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0: Welcome back to the Spirit Top 15. Your girl Darlene here. And this hour, you're going to find out who's going to have the number one song in the country. Plus, I've got new music on the way. But before we do all of that, let's keep the countdown moving. Here is number 7 this week on the Spirit Top 15.
1: Thank you, God, for giving us our identity in you. We can know who we are because we know whose we are. And we don't have to work for your approval. By name.

That's number six on the Spirit Top 15. And guess what, family? You know I can't let this go without giving you some new music, right? It is on the way. But first, here is this week's number five song on the Spirit.

0: number 5 on the Spirit Top 15. Now, let me get into this week's new song of the week right here on the Spirit.
1: Psalms 91 and 1 says, "He that dwelleth in the secret place of the Most High shall abide under the shadow of the Almighty." Come on, survive.

On the Spirit Top 15 and family, we are having a good time. I hope you're having a good time. This is great. This is fantastic. Well, listen, it is your number one weekend countdown with your favorite girl. I'm going to be taking your calls and giving you songs number 4 and number 3 in just a few minutes. Plus, the off-the-record smash is underway. 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

Welcome back to your number one weekend countdown with your favorite girl. It's your girl, Darlene. And we're counting down the hottest inspirational hits in the country. We'll get to number one shortly, but check out who's got number four on the Spirit.

3 this weekend on the Spirit Top 15. And I'm going to the phone lines to hear what you've got to say in just a second, but not before the off-the-record smash. Here it is.

0: As this week's Off the Record Smash, now it is time to go to the phone lines for this week's chat room topic. We're celebrating gospel music and what it actually does when you are depressed, when you are going through some things. And my question to you tonight is, what is that song that you play that lets you know what, I'm going to be all right. God is with me. I'm going to make it. Tell me your name. Where are you calling from?
1: From Lithonia. The song right now for me is Blessings on Blessings by Yolanda Adams. It speaks to me because right now my daughters are going through some challenging things, and so every time I hear it, I just use that song to encourage them and uplift them, that no matter what storm you're in, this too shall pass, and just know that your hands are always in God's hands, so he's going to keep you going no matter what.
0: We're talking about gospel music and just how important it is, and you know, and I need it. When I'm going through, I got to get my music. It just feeds my soul. What's that one song that takes you there and gives you that encouragement you need? Tell me your name and where you're calling from.
2: Ebony, Charlotte, North Carolina. The Battle is the Lord. Yolanda Adams, the live version, the last 3 minutes of that song. Because when she starts freestyling and she says, the Lord knows how to take you around the enemy. He knows how to hide you in the comfort of his arms. It's on point. She's on it. She's just a reminder.
0: These testimony songs, these songs of power and strength, these songs that give you hope and courage. That right there. Yes. What is that song for you? Tell me your name and where you're calling from.
3: My name is Lisa. I would say that my go-to is William Beckin, Be Encouraged. It speaks to me because it reminds me that God is in control and that everything is going to be okay when I cast my cares on him. So, yeah, it's just taking that moment to remember that.
0: What song is that song that gets you through when you're going through your things? You know what I'm saying? Tell me your name and where you calling from.
4: Hey, this is Haley calling out of Atlanta, and the song that helps me get through when I'm going through is He's Able. I know that's an oldie, but it's a goodie. I be crying every time. And my daughter, Naomi, she's 7, and she said the song that helps her get through is Love Him Like I Do I. With Eric Campbell and Ruben Federer. Yep.
0: I appreciate your engagement and your calls. Thank you. Thank you. Coming up, we're going to find out who's the number 2 and number 1 song in the country, all coming up on The Spirit Top 15.

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we're back, family. Your girl Darlene on the Spirit. Top 15 inspirational hits in America. I can't believe we're already almost at number one. Well, listen, of course, we have to give you number two before I tell you who's got number one. And here it is, number two this weekend on the Spirit.

0: number two song in the country this weekend on the Spirit Top 15. And I just want to say that every song in the top five this week is just phenomenal. But there can only be one song to take it all the way to the top and hold on to that spot. And here it is, the number one song this week on the Spirit Top 15.
1: Come on, let it rise. There's no place I'd rather be.

0: And that was the number one song this week on the Spirit Top 15. Congratulations to you and every artist that made it in the Top 15 countdown this weekend. Before I let you go, let me give you this selfie session.
1: Listen, family, I want to talk to you tonight about resilience and perseverance. Those are two vital qualities that pave the way to success and to joy and to peace in your life, you know, because life is going to continue to throw challenges our way. But it's our resilience that's going to help us to rise above these things. You know, it's about bouncing back from these setbacks. And no matter how tough, no matter what it is you're going through, you got to use those experiences to grow stronger. Now, perseverance is the drive that keeps us moving forward. And even when the journey feels impossible, perseverance and determination keep you going, keep you striving for our vision and our goals, regardless of the obstacles we're facing. You know, it's a relentless pursuit, not only to bring us closer to our goals, but also brings a profound sense of fulfillment and inner peace as we're going through, you know. So I want you to remember something, family. Every setback is a setup for a comeback. Embrace resilience and perseverance and watch how they transform your life, leading you to your joy and your success and your peace that you truly deserve. So keep going. Stay strong, fam. The joy of the Lord is your strength. Don't forget it.
0: 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And don't forget, join me next weekend. I'm going to give you the biggest songs, the best interviews from some of your favorite artists. With your girl, Darlene. I'll see you next weekend on the Spirit Top 15 Inspirational Hits in America. Bye-bye.

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12: My daughter started making necklaces. She makes what we call affirmation fashion. I tell her every day that your black is beautiful. Your black is beautiful. And if there's anything better than being beautiful, it's being smart. And if there's anything better than being smart, it's being kind. And reaffirming that every day is our method of making sure her chin never drops. My dad wasn't around, and I remember riding a bike and falling off and cutting myself, and me never just wanting to get back on it. People ask,

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hey, hey, and welcome to another week's edition of the Daryl Luster Radio Show. And guess who I am? Well, you guessed it right. I'm Daryl Luster. I'm the host of this thing. And I'm going to be with you the entire day, bringing you the very best in traditional and quartet gospel music. I'm the guy. You couldn't have found a better place to play the very best in traditional and quartet gospel music. Text somebody, tweet somebody.

Somebody on Facebook, let them know we're on the air. Tell them they don't want to miss it. I'm telling you, we do it right. We do it like none other. Hey, we're old-fashioned enough, as I always say, that you can call us. And if you got a request, we'll get it in for you. 769-241-2050. We take requests. That number again, 769-241-2050. And something that nobody else does anymore, and that is we still take your birthday and anniversary wishes. So if you got a birthday or an anniversary or know of somebody that does for the month of September, we'll remember it the entire month of September. That same number, 769-241-2050. Let us know about it. 769-241-2050.

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There's no place I'd rather be than in the presence of the King. Come on, everybody, sing it together. 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

right here.

morning, JLS. This is Larry McCollum from Brown Summit, North Carolina. Yes, I would like to wish my wife, Dadee McCollum, a happy 19th anniversary. Also, I would like to wish my stepson, Sahil Williams, a happy birthday.

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And hey, hey, hey, and welcome back to the Daryl Lester Radio Show. Hope that you're enjoying yourselves. I mean, even a fraction of the amount that I'm enjoying myself, because I'm having a ball over here. I enjoy doing this for you. And make no mistake about it, we do this for you. We put on this whole production for you, the listeners. That's right, because I can enjoy this all day long on my own. But no. Why keep it all to myself? So we put it on for you. Hey, guys, 769-241-2050. We'll get your request in. You may have something that you absolutely want to hear for yourself, and we got you. Hey, yeah, we got you. In fact, I got some Lee Williams coming up in just a little bit because somebody called and asked for it. That same number, though, 769-241-2050. We'll get your birthday and anniversary wishes in for the month of September. We'll remember them the entire month of September, and you need to go ahead and get those in because that's coming up in just the next little segment, if I'm not mistaken. So 769-241-2050 will get your birthday, your anniversary wishes in for the month of September, and again, we'll remember them the entire month of September. Hey.

Mercy brought me through. I'm living this moment.

0: The late, great Bill Moss and the Celestials right here on the Daryl Luster Radio Show. That's Hold On and I'm Coming. Hey, guys, go ahead and get those birthday and anniversary wishes in. And so, because that's coming up in just a little bit, and we don't want to leave you out. 769-241-2050 is the number to call for that. That's 769-241-2050. That's the number to call. Hey, guys, if I were you, I wouldn't touch that dial. The Daryl Luster Radio Show will be right back.
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2: I'm Mr. Lester. This is Jacqueline King calling from Spencer, Oklahoma. I did receive my Nalico cap, and I love it, and I thank you so much. My husband's trying to take my cap, but he can't have it. He has to get his own. My favorite song is the Jackson Southerners, Keep On Praying.

Happy birthday goes out to LaShawn Pace, best known for her hit, I Know I've Been Changed, and sister to the legendary Pace sisters. Birthday, September 7th. Happy birthday goes out to BB Winans of the legendary duo BB and CeCe. And congratulations to BB on his first number one single, He Promised Me. Happy birthday goes out to the legendary singer, producer, TV host, and co-host of Malico's 50th Gospel Celebration, Dr. Bobby Jones. Birthday, September 18th. Happy birthday goes out to singer and songwriter, Minister Cedric Ford. Birthday, September 28th. Happy birthday goes out to the late Reverend Benjamin Cone Jr., better known as the Malico Pastor and former spiritual director of the Mississippi Mass Choir. Birthday, September 28th. Happy birthday also goes out to Benjamin Cone III, also known as Benji, and son of the late Reverend Benjamin Cone Jr., also founder of the Gospel Choir Worship, as well as spiritual advisor, associate director, songwriter, and soloist for the Mississippi Mass Choir. Birthday, September 29th. And let's show love to our Malico family birthdays. Happy birthday goes out to Oscar Otter. Birthday, September 3rd. And last but certainly not least, happy birthday goes out to Eldria Coleman. Birthday, September 1st. Happy birthday again to all of our September birthdays. This is Shelby, doing it like it shall be done on behalf of the Daryl Luster Radio Show, bringing you birthday shout-outs for the month of September.

Well, in the words of AJ Soul, somebody somewhere's got a birthday today. Maybe today, but somebody, more importantly, has a birthday or an anniversary celebrating in the month of September, and it's you that we want to focus on for just a few moments. Kendra Kennedy, my daughter, celebrates on September the 3rd. Sharon Ray celebrates their anniversary on September the 4th, 50th anniversary at that. Barbara Melvin celebrates on September the 6th. Gerard Blackwell celebrates on September the 7th. Daniel Melvin celebrates on September the 10th. Wayne Williams celebrates on the 14th, along with Javon. Nehemiah Bridges, my grandson, celebrates on September the 17th. Mary Kate Thomas celebrates on the 17th as well. Dominique Morris on the 19th, along with Minister Dwayne Morris. Ellis Harris celebrates on the 20th. Louise Atwater celebrates on the 23rd, along with Teresa McAdams. And Jasmine celebrates on September the 27th. Everybody celebrating a birthday or an anniversary on the sound of my voice. Happy birthday, happy anniversary. Many, many more to come. God bless.

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4: 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In fact, this segment of our show is dedicated to the quartet genre of music and nothing.

You know, there are so many people don't believe in miracles. But I have to believe in miracles because the Lord have worked so many miracles in my life. And on this very special holiday weekend, I was coming home, sitting beside two more men on an airplane.

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They were coming in from an oil rig. And even the pilot, among others, they all had been

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And they decided not to open the presents. But later on that night, they decided to all go down in family prayer.

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And he said, there is one more miracle that I want you to work for me.

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5: Hello, Daryl. This is Stephanie Parker calling you from Greensboro, North Carolina. Could you announce Steve and Teresa McAdams' wedding anniversary on September the 23rd? Her birthday is as well on the 23rd. I love your radio station. 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
23: When you go through, it's good to know you can talk to somebody that won't judge you, but point you in the right direction. I talked to Mama about some stuff I was going through. And Mama said, have you prayed? I said, yeah.

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Mama said, tell him that he can fix that too. I said, Mama, I've been taking medicine and it seemed like it won't help. Mama said, have you prayed?

0: That's the Soul Messengers, y'all, from Washington, D.C., and Have Mercy right here on the Daryl Lester Radio Show. Hey, guys, my time is coming and going. I've got to get out of here like last year. The same place, the same time, same station, same network. Wherever it is that you found us this week, you're bound to find us next week. Let's stay right there with the Soul Messengers and New Jerusalem. Until next week, God bless you. I love y'all. It ain't a thing in the world you can do about it.
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1: From the Game Day All-Day Traffic Center, things taking shape as we move things along. Starting to see the volume filing in. McFarland southbound, you're on and off that pedal, leaving 15th Street. Trying to merge onto 2059. Looks like we have a crash scene just outside city limits. 6th Street heading westbound, just off 19th Avenue. Make sure to use a little bit of extra caution rolling through. 15th is crowded between McFarland and Lurleen Wallace. Everything else working well. 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With your Tuscaloosa Traffic Now, I'm Iter Seco.
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2: With SRN News, I'm Ron Taylor. A powerful storm is creeping along the northeast coast, causing high winds and knocking out electricity for thousands. The nor'easter is affecting the mid-Atlantic area and New England. At one point, around 100,000 customers were without power on Saturday. The National Weather Service warns that high winds, tides, and heavy rain will continue through Sunday. In New Jersey, New York, and elsewhere, some streets are flooded and some homes and businesses are inundated. Officials are urging residents to use caution. Some former Kennedy Center employees are accusing officials at the performing arts venue of long knowing about structural issues they recently cited as new problems. The anonymous whistleblowers alleged in a letter to Congress that top Kennedy Center official Matt Floca halted a funding plan to address roofing issues in April. He denies that and says recent investigations revealed new hazards to the building. The center closed temporarily in September as officials cited safety risks. This is

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2: From the Game Day All Day Traffic Center, still seeing heavy delays behind this left lane crash. 2059 eastbound outside University Boulevard, over 45 minutes of brake lines. Just trying to get past Skyland. You may want to take Skyland up towards University, although that is starting to pack in from the overflow. And a crash scene still active, Greensboro Ave heading northbound right before 10th Avenue. Game Day Traffic is brought to you by New Day Car Wash, the best wash in town to the price tag you'll love. 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Visit newdaycarwash.com for more info. With your Tuscaloosa traffic now, I'm Andrew Seacole.
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12: Here's your Tuscaloosa and West Alabama forecast. A dry, warm fall weekend on the way. Morning's fairly comfortable. A mainly clear sky into sunrise. Lows in the low 60s. Lots of sunshine later on Saturday. Afternoon high 87. Saturday night, just a few clouds. A low of 62. Mainly sunny weather ahead for Sunday. Afternoon high up in the mid 80s. And sunny on Monday, a high of 88. Sunshine Tuesday, low near 60. Afternoon high could reach all the way up to 93. I'm meteorologist Mark Thibodeau from the Weather Channel for Town Square Media, Tuscaloosa.
13: It's 66 degrees in Tuscaloosa.
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1: From the Game Day All Day Traffic Center, still seeing some heavy brake lights from that earlier crash scene. 2059 eastbound approaching University Boulevard. Looks like we're still active off to the right shoulder here with the Jam Cam. Brake lights still stretching you back towards Buttermilk. And a crash scene is still causing some trouble. Greensboro Ave heading northbound on site 10th Avenue. 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With your Tuscaloosa traffic now, I'm Andrew Seco.
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1: With SRN News, I'm Ron Taylor. A powerful storm continues to creep along the northeast coast, causing high winds, knocking out electricity for thousands of people. The nor'easter is affecting the Mid-Atlantic area and New England. At one point Saturday, around 100,000 customers were without power. The National Weather Service warns that high winds, tides, and heavy rain will continue through Sunday in New Jersey, New York, and elsewhere. Some streets are flooded and some homes and businesses are inundated. The storm has led to flight cancellations, concert postponements, and disrupted sports events. Officials are urging caution to those who need to get out in the weather. President Trump has rejected Iran's proposal to reopen the Strait of Hormuz. This week, Iran offered to reopen the strait and resume talks on its nuclear program if, in 7 days, the U.S. would lift its blockade of Iranian ports, waive sanctions on Iranian oil, and observe a ceasefire. President Trump said no. This is SRN News.
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4: Here's your Tuscaloosa and West Alabama forecast. A dry, warm fall weekend on the way. Morning's fairly comfortable. A mainly clear sky into sunrise. Lows in the low 60s. Lots of sunshine later on Saturday. Afternoon high 87. Saturday night, just a few clouds. A low of 62. Mainly sunny weather ahead for Sunday. Afternoon high up in the mid 80s. And sunny on Monday, a high of 88. Sunshine Tuesday, low near 60. Afternoon high could reach all the way up to 93. I'm meteorologist Mark Thibodeau from the Weather Channel for Town Square Media, Tuscaloosa.
5: It's 66 degrees in Tuscaloosa.
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1: Thank you, God, for giving us our identity in you. 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
1: With SRN News, I'm Ron Taylor. President Trump has rejected Iran's proposal to reopen the Strait of Hormuz. This week, Iran offered to reopen the strait and resume talks on its nuclear program in 7 days if the U.S. would lift its blockade of Iranian ports, waive sanctions on Iranian oil sales, and observe a ceasefire that would include Lebanon. President Trump said no. A powerful storm is creeping along the northeast coast, causing high winds and knocking out electricity for thousands. The nor'easter is affecting the mid-Atlantic area as well as New England. Around 100,000 customers were without power at one point Saturday. The National Weather Service warns that high winds, tides, and heavy rain will continue through today. In New Jersey, New York, and elsewhere, some streets were flooded and some homes and businesses are inundated. The storm has led to flight cancellations and other event cancellations. Officials are urging residents to use caution. This is SRN News.
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5: Here's your Tuscaloosa and West Alabama forecast. A dry, warm fall weekend on the way. Morning's fairly comfortable. A mainly clear sky into sunrise. Lows in the low 60s. Lots of sunshine later on Saturday. Afternoon high 87. Saturday night, just a few clouds. A low of 62. Mainly sunny weather ahead for Sunday. Afternoon high up in the mid 80s. And sunny on Monday, a high of 88. Sunshine Tuesday, low near 60. Afternoon high could reach all the way up to 93. I'm meteorologist Mark Thibodeau from the Weather Channel for Town Square Media, Tuscaloosa.
6: It's 64 degrees in Tuscaloosa.
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me. Hallelujah. You've given me everything I need. Are you grateful today? And with chaos around, I'll still choose to say, yeah. Lord, I thank you.

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Years ago, I was driving down the street all by myself, and here comes a car that turns right out in front of me and hit me head on. And I went out like a light. The ambulance came and carried me to the hospital. I couldn't walk for a month, and my face was disfigured. But the Lord has raised me up. Hallelujah.

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0: With SRN News, I'm Ron Taylor. A powerful storm continues to creep along the northeast coast, causing high winds and knocking out electricity for thousands. The nor'easter is affecting the mid-Atlantic area as well as New England. At one point, around 100,000 customers were without power yesterday. The National Weather Service warns that high winds, tides, and heavy rain will continue through today. In New Jersey, New York, and elsewhere, some streets are flooded and some homes and businesses are inundated. Hurricane Nalo just skirted the Hawaiian Islands as it gained intensity, but officials say there it still poses a risk of flash floods, dangerous winds, and extreme surf in areas recovering from previous storms. Nalo was churning slowly south of Hawaii's Big Island Saturday with maximum sustained winds of 90 miles per hour. The storm center was about 160 miles south of Hawaii's southernmost point and could strengthen into a potentially life-threatening storm throughout the weekend. This is SRN News.
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1: Here's your Tuscaloosa and West Alabama forecast. A dry, warm fall weekend on the way. Morning's fairly comfortable. A mainly clear sky into sunrise. Lows in the low 60s. Lots of sunshine later on Saturday. Afternoon high 87. Saturday night, just a few clouds. A low of 62. Mainly sunny weather ahead for Sunday. Afternoon high up in the mid 80s. And sunny on Monday, a high of 88. Sunshine Tuesday, low near 60. Afternoon high could reach all the way up to 93. I'm meteorologist Mark Thibodeau from the Weather Channel for Town Square Media, Tuscaloosa.
2: It's 62 degrees in Tuscaloosa.
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1: Nehemiah 8 and 6, and Ezra blessed the Lord, the great God, and all the people answered, Amen. Amen. 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When we receive a word from the Lord, our answer should be, Amen. 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

This song was in church, like a testimony service, at a happy time. But we actually sang this song at her mother's funeral. My grandma, the big mama, she's in heaven. But the only way we could go through that grief was to think about the morning when we rise. This is my oldest sister. That's one of the first songs I heard her sing. They call it a congregational song. And this happened in testimony service. Usually somebody would testify, and then they'd start singing this song. She was about 10 years old maybe when she sang it. She's somewhere around 67 now. No, I'm kidding.

0: Jesus. 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Yeah, I know that I'm. Hey, hey, hey, hey, yeah. Come on, we're the original Holy Rollers now. This would go on. This went on for 3 days at Azusa Street. They never stopped shouting. Blacks and whites and reds and yellows and brown. Don't care who came in there, they felt something. Come on, give the Lord a wave off it. Turn to someone and say, I know I've been changed. Say, the Lord has made a big difference in my life. Say, I'm a changed person. Scripture says, if any man be in Christ Jesus, he is a new creation. How many of you used to dance in the world before you got saved? Somebody said to me one time, I don't want to be a Christian because I've got to stop dancing. We just said, we haven't stopped dancing. We just what? Change partners. Ha! I got a new partner and I'm changed. Remember that old song? It's time to turn
1: up the radio. Question for you, family. He that has an ear, let him hear what the Spirit is saying to the church. God is speaking, but are you listening? Relax and connect a little bit deeper this weekend, and I'm gonna join you every night next week for the Nightly

0: With SRN News, I'm Ron Taylor. President Trump moved to cancel almost $1 billion in spending approved by Congress. The White House announced the move late Friday. The administration says it was canceling $560 million in spending on services for refugees, asylum seekers, and other migrants through the Department of Health and Human Services. The White House also rescinding $50 million for other woke programs that help immigrants. A powerful storm still creeps along the northeast coast, causing high winds and knocking out electricity for thousands. The nor'easter is affecting the mid-Atlantic area as well as New England. Around 100,000 customers were without power at some point yesterday. The National Weather Service warns that continued high winds, tides, and heavy rain will continue through today. In New Jersey, New York, and elsewhere, some streets are flooded and some homes and businesses are inundated. Officials are urging residents to use caution as this storm moves through. This is SRN News.
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1: Here's your Tuscaloosa and West Alabama forecast. A dry, warm fall weekend on the way. Morning's fairly comfortable. A mainly clear sky into sunrise. Lows in the low 60s. Lots of sunshine later on Saturday. Afternoon high 87. Saturday night, just a few clouds. A low of 62. Mainly sunny weather ahead for Sunday. Afternoon high up in the mid 80s. And sunny on Monday, a high of 88. Sunshine Tuesday, low near 60. Afternoon high could reach all the way up to 93. I'm meteorologist Mark Thibodeau from the Weather Channel for Town Square Media, Tuscaloosa.
2: It's 61 degrees in Tuscaloosa.
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2: With SRN News, I'm Ron Taylor. Two separate mass shootings in different townships in South Africa have left at least 27 people dead, and police have evacuated homes near a U.S. air base in England and arrested several men over suspected explosive offenses. We'll keep you up to date as these stories develop. A powerful storm creeps along the northeast coast, causing high winds and taking out electricity for thousands of people. The nor'easter is affecting the mid-Atlantic area as well as New England. At one point, about 100,000 customers were without power Saturday. The National Weather Service warns that high winds, tides, and heavy rain will continue through today. In New Jersey, New York, and elsewhere, some streets are flooded and some homes and businesses are in.

0: inundated. The storm has left and led to flight cancellations, concert postponements, and disrupted sports events. Officials are urging residents to use caution as the storm continues to blow through. This is SRN News.
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3: Oh, come on, give God praises up in here. 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
2: Here's your Tuscaloosa and West Alabama forecast. A dry, warm fall weekend on the way. Morning's fairly comfortable. A mainly clear sky into sunrise. Lows in the low 60s. Lots of sunshine later on Saturday. Afternoon high 87. Saturday night, just a few clouds. A low of 62. Mainly sunny weather ahead for Sunday. Afternoon high up in the mid 80s. And sunny on Monday, a high of 88. Sunshine Tuesday, low near 60. Afternoon high could reach all the way up to 93. I'm meteorologist Mark Thibodeau from the Weather Channel for Town Square Media, Tuscaloosa.
3: It's 61 degrees in Tuscaloosa.
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1: Eternal God, our Father, Thou who rules and super rules our world, Thou who looked out in space one day and caused worlds to twirl, and every planet in space took its rightful place, Thou who rolled this terrestrial ball into space, baptized it with a liquid mist, ordered a variety of blooming flowers, transfigured into a marvelous attraction. Thou, O God, we come tonight with thanksgiving. We come with praise. We come with worship. With our minds stayed on Thee. Lord, times are difficult now. We're living in times whereby civilization is torn by degradation, and it flirts with doom and disaster. High-mindedness runs our streets like a mad dog and beats in uncertain paths. Selfishness has evaporated the milk of human kindness, while pain and panic chase each other like June bugs in the summer sun. Here we are, O God, in a mean world. Violence and upheaval, joy and sorrows. Those who listen to my voice, today some are downtrodden. Some can't pay their bills. Some have children who steal to support a drug habit. Some are living in what's supposed to be a home, but it's a house. Some, oh God, don't know what tomorrow is going to bring. But Lord, we come tonight with our minds knowing that You have all power in Your hand. Hear me, if you will. You heard Daniel in the lion's den. You heard the Hebrew boys in the fiery furnace. Please hear us right here and right now. Oh, Lord. Somebody in radio land, hear my voice right here and right now. They've tried some of everybody. They tried some of everything.

And welcome to your early Sunday morning, Sunday down south, right here at your favorite number one gospel radio station, Praise 93.3 FM and 790 WTSK, the truth. And I'm telling you, this is the day that the Lord has made, and we shall rejoice and be glad in it. And yours truly, to the time that rolls on by, is the Tuscaloosa Queen of Gospel, Minister Sandra Johnson. Will be here with you doing what God has given me to give to all of you. Once again, good morning to all you radio listeners. And I'm telling you, when you arrive,

This morning, I know you gave God the praise because he is worthy of all praises. It is 5:11 right here in the city of T-Town, Tuscaloosa, with 58 degrees on the outside of our studio. High today will be in the mid-80s. So if you're driving, please drive carefully as the Bama fans and the visitors travel to their destination. And you know the roads are going to be kind of congested all day today. And we shall continue with more great gospel music. 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

0: old school classic of the Swanee Quintet. How much do we owe him? I'm telling you, it's 5:15 right here in the city town, Tuscaloosa.
1: 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Yeah.

0: the Mississippi Mass Choir. I'm not tired yet. After all these years, I'm not tired. I'm keep on keeping on. It is 5:23 right here in the city of T-Town, Tuscaloosa. Still holding 59 degrees on the outside of our studio. Once again, you're listening to your Sunday morning, Sunday Down South. And we shall return after these sponsors.
1: 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Listen, we're going to talk about everything that's going on in Tuscaloosa and the surrounding areas, even across the country. 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

0: with SRN News. I'm Ron Taylor. Two separate mass shootings in different townships in South Africa have left at least 27 people dead, and police evacuating homes near a U.S. airbase in England, arresting several men over suspected explosive offenses. More on those stories as we get developments on that. Powerful storm creeps along the northeast coast, still causing high winds and knocking out electricity. The nor'easter is affecting the mid-Atlantic area as well as New England. At one point, around 100,000 customers were without power Saturday. The National Weather Service warns that high winds, tides, and heavy rain will continue through today. In New Jersey, New York, and elsewhere, some streets are flooded and some homes and businesses are inundated. Officials are urging residents to use caution. Hurricane Nala just skirting the Hawaiian Islands as it gained intensity, but officials say it still poses a risk of flash floods and dangerous winds. This is SRN News.
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1: All right, and the time now is 5:31 right here in the city of T-Town's Tuscaloosa. Still holding 59 degrees on the outside of our studio. To God be the glory. And for your early morning Bible readings, come to the hour of 6 a.m. We're going to go in the book of Ephesians chapter 2. And when the time comes, you can read the word of God along with me. And we shall continue with more great gospel music. 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

0: All right, that was the late legendary Inez Andrews. It is 5:35 right here in the city of T-Town, Tuscaloosa, on this last Sunday in this month of September. And to God be the glory. He is so good. And we shall continue with more great gospel music. 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

0: it's me again. Those are the men's of praise. It is 5:40 right here in the city of T-Town, Tuscaloosa. Once again, you're listening to your Sunday morning, Sunday Down South. 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
1: All right, in the time now, it is 5:44 right here in the city of Tuscaloosa. And I'm telling you, to God be the glory, the program goes out to each and every one of you, to everybody, all the radio listeners, because I don't leave nobody. That's the reason why I said it, send it out to everybody. Everybody, everywhere. And we shall continue with more great gospel music. And here is the late legendary Spence Taylor. And he was the king of gospel of the Highway QCs.

the late legendary Spence Taylor, the king of gospel in the highways, QC. He will be missed because he was the oldest quartet singer that was that had lived to be 98 years old. So prayer list goes out to them. And by the way, they will be at the St. Paul Missionary Baptist Church October the 11th during the 10:30 morning service. It is 5:48 right here in the CFT town, Tuscaloosa. And the program also goes out to Deacon Wiley Johnson and to Brother Earl Holly.

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0: So grateful. That's Anthony Brown and Group Therapist. I am so grateful this Sunday morning and program this goes out to everybody all over God's land and country because this is the day that the Lord has made and we shall rejoice and be glad in it. It is 6 a.m. right here in the city of T-Town, Tuscaloosa.
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0: All right. It's 6 o'clock right here in the city town, Tuscaloosa. And for your early morning Bible readers, we're going to go in the book of Ephesians chapter 2. And verse 8. And the word of God reads as follows. For by grace are ye saved through faith, and that not of yourselves.
2: Mm-hmm.
0: It is the gift of God. You shall give because by the grace of God, he gave you a gift. And just remind everybody, if God give you a gift, use your gift. And don't let nobody, you know, everybody's not blessed the same way. When God give you a gift, everybody's not gifted the same way. Use your gift.

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1: All right. And the time now, it is 6:13 right here in the city of T-Town, Tuscaloosa. Once again, you're listening to your Sunday morning, Sunday Down South.

sing one verse? Can I just sing one verse? 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Listen, I could have been dead and gone. Can I get a witness tonight?

0: Come on, sing a verse, and then we're gonna get out of here. Let y'all go home. Give God some praise up in this house tonight.
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0: right. Just a little talk with Jesus will make everything all right. And the time now, it is 6:24 right here in the CLT town, Tuscaloosa. And we shall return after these sponsors.
1: With SRN News, I'm Ron Taylor. Two separate mass shootings in different townships in South Africa have left at least 27 people dead, and police evacuating homes near a U.S. airbase in England, arresting several men over suspected explosive offenses. More on those stories as we get developments on that. Powerful storm creeps along the northeast coast, still causing high winds and knocking out electricity. The nor'easter is affecting the mid-Atlantic area as well as New England. At one point, around 100,000 customers were without power Saturday. The National Weather Service warns that high winds, tides, and heavy rain will continue through today. In New Jersey, New York, and elsewhere, some streets are flooded and some homes and businesses are inundated. Officials are urging residents to use caution. Hurricane Nala just skirting the Hawaiian Islands as it gained intensity, but officials say it still poses a risk of flash floods and dangerous winds. This is SRN News.
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2: 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And don't forget, come up at 6:45 will be your Sunday morning FCLC program with Pastor James Williams. 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

say hallelujah. Somebody say glory. Every now and then, more will stop me when I will be in a revival. Since God called me to preach, there's a very few times that I stood to preach that I didn't sing or hymn.

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0: And the time now, it is 7:46 right here in the city of T-Town, Tuscaloosa. It's time now for your Sunday morning FCLC program with Pastor James Williams. Good morning to you, Pastor Williams.
1: Good morning, Minister Harris. Our Queen of Gospel. Just good to be alive. Just good to be here. And thank God that he woke, didn't have to wake me this morning, but he did. Woke me up in my right mind. And I thank God for the mind and heart set to go to worship and to worship him on today. Do want to thank you and as well as the Town Square Media for this opportunity, blessed opportunity, to come and speak to the people these 15 minutes about life, things that are going on in life, and make an announcement. First of all, I want to start by asking a question. As I was speaking on last week, concerned by the different generations, and so I want to ask a question. Which generation are finding the most joy? Excuse me. Which generation are finding the most joy? Boomers rank highest on the overall joy index, with a score of 57.1. Gen Z earned an overall joy index score of 55.2. Gen Z spends on joy most frequently and activity plans for it. Gen Z, they're the one that do that. At 56%, most have a dedicated line item for joy in their budget, compared to 46% of millennials. That's 32% of Gen X, 29% of boomers. And so that's the percentage of the ones that spending how they spend their finances. Now, in Gen Zers may feel guilty because they recognize they are making a trade-off between planning for the future and enjoying the present. A lot of young people are also saying they don't know what the future is going to hold and what life is going to have in store for them, and the way things are going is not super hopeful. So why not spend today? That's the matter of young people. And then I'm asking the question, what are we leaving our children? This generation used a little bit of YOLO, Y-O-L-O. Now, you only live once. So they live it up now. YOLO, you only live once. So why not live it up now? So many don't live with hope for the future. Overall, 54% of consumers try to balance enjoyment today and long-term financial goals, even if it means making slower progress. Where are people pulling back? Where are they putting back? Americans are still finding ways to spend on things that make them happy, but the money must come from somewhere. While 47% say they look for lower cost ways to experience joy, that's at the 42%. They said they save up to afford it, or they save money so they can afford it. That's 42%. 20%, they said they cut back on necessities, and 13% that they take on credit card debt. Consumers have decided dedicated back there spending on several areas. 38% cut spending on dining out. 34% reduced their shopping. 27% spend less on entertainment. 25% cut back off travel. 21% reduced their shopping and hobbies. 21% cut home improvement projects. The result suggests consumers often prefer to spend on things that bring them connection, a relationship. We love being connected. Connected to family, a special friend, politics, and so forth. Over the same 3 months, only 17% cut back on special time with friends. 11% reduced the amount they spend helping others. And just 9% spend less on their pets. When Americans feel confident about spending on joy, they don't just sit with the discomfort. They redirect it. People will sacrifice the materials and expenses before they give up rest, relationship, and everyday moments that actively sustain them. What do Americans consider luxury? What do we consider luxury? Extra money, more time, a few financial worries. Those are what we Americans consider signs of abundance. When act feels like luxury today, the top answer among respondents was taking a vacation. But the second most common answer was simply having money left over after paying bills at the end of the month. As for me, the latter is the first. Having money left over means I have a luxury choice. So still a respondent by the vacation first. Having money left over and paying your bills, that's first with me. Now, people view vacation as a luxury highlight and the value they place on expenses rather than material things. They value more on experience rather than material things. Being able to save money while still enjoying life and eating out without worrying about the bill followed close behind to the top two answers. Consumers also say that it's luxurious to have free time, spending money on hobbies, and buying high qualified ingredients at the grocery store. However, those luxuries are what respondents said bring them the most joy. Spending time with family and their family and partners or spouse beat out all other answers. I'm in agreement with the survey. There is no better time, there's no better joy in my spending time with my wife and family. People, family is so important. Keep a good relationship, a relationship with family. It's no better than going home to the family where there is love, joy, and peace. I want to say that again. It is no better joy than going home to a family where there is love, joy, and peace. Paul said in the 13th chapter of 1 Corinthians, the last verse, he said, now there abide faith, hope, and love. These three. But listen to what he says there. But the greatest of these is love. So let us love one another, no matter race, creed, or color. Jesus has spoken about love you one another as I have loved you. People, love is a great thing. Love, you have to pay a great price for love sometimes. sometimes love seems to elude us. But people, when there is love, as much can be forgiven. When there is love, as much we need to think about. And while there is love, love will go a long way. Be there, but nothing else is. For God so loved the world that he gave his only begotten Son, whosoever believes in him should not perish but have everlasting life. And I'm so thankful that I'm a whosoever. Now, this I want to say before I make the announcement about the black men in the park. The vaccine, now, I'm encouraging us, the man I've already gone and taken out the vaccine, the shot. Take your shot. Be proactive and not reactive. Don't wait until after you get the disease or you get sick. You have to go to the hospital. Get the vaccine now. And as well as the men, colon cancer is killing so many of us. So go ahead and have that examination. Be proactive instead of reactive. Say, you know, some down there, colon cancer can catch at a certain time. Early stage, it's curable. But after get so far, it's nothing you can, it's obvious that anyone else can do. So if you show God done a miracle, you will die. Short of God working a miracle after you get the cancer. So be proactive, not reactive. Also, I want to make this announcement, SCLC, on behalf of the Southern Christian Leadership Conference, the Tuscaloosa chapter, I personally command your dedication in helping SCLC achieve greatness through saving our community. People, we must save our community. Working on things, we're hoping that we'll be able to just do just that. And so I'm inviting this year, Tuscaloosa chapter is excited to continue the legacy of the unit today by hosting a Black Man in the Park event. This event is for black men and boys only. Your congregation is invited to join us. We hope to see your men and boys there. So, people, get ready to come. Black men, get your sons. People, tell your fathers, nephews, cousins, black men and boys, you are invited. October 17th, next month, the 17th day of next month, that's a Saturday. This year, that's when it's going to take place. And the time it's going to take place is at 10 a.m. to 2 p.m. And it will take place at Carlton Palm. Our address is 2929 Pine Street. Surely here in Tuscaloosa. Be sure to bring your chairs and food will be provided. So now come and share with us. We're glad to have you. If you'd like more information, call me, President of the local chapter, James Williams, 205-345-3761. Go on out to the phone, leave a message, and I definitely will call you back. So make preparation, get prepared, do come and share. There's other announcements that is out, so listen for them. And hoping that you'll be glad to come and share with us. Come prepared to speak. We want you to come and share and know that we can bring about a difference. When we come together, we can make a difference. So when we come together, we have power. So let us unify. Come together on Saturday, October 17th, next month, 10 o'clock, 2 o'clock, Carlton Park, Looking forward to seeing you. Hoping you will be there. Ready and prepare. Speak and make preparations to bring about change. Where there is unity, there is strength. So let us come together, unite, and bring about change for the best. Thank you, and have a good day.
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4: 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Oh, I didn't understand what they were singing about, because I really didn't know what they were going through. But now that I've grown up to become a man,

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3: 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I will bless the Lord. 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Coming from Walls Chapel, AME Zion Church, located at 4383 County Road 51, Greensboro, Alabama, you are cordially invited to celebrate the 111th church homecoming and church anniversary. It's going to be held on Sunday, September 26, 2020.

0: 2026. Let me correct that date. It's going to be held September 27, 2026 at 2:30 p.m. The Reverend Dr. Lonnie Weaver, pastor of St. Paul Missionary Baptist Church in Tuscaloosa, will deliver the homecoming message. Coming from the Tuscaloosa chapter of the Southern Christian Leadership Conference, the Tuscaloosa chapter of SCLC is excited to continue the legacy of Unity Day by hosting a Black Men in the Park event on Saturday, October 17, 2026, from 10 a.m. until 2 p.m. The location is Carlton Park, which is located at 2929 Pine Street, Tuscaloosa, Alabama. This event is for Black men and boys only. Your congregation is invited to join. Coming from Beulah Baptist Church, the annual Beulah Baptist Annual Prostate Cancer Awareness Conference is scheduled to take place on October 3rd from 9 a.m. at Beulah Baptist Church, which is located at 3125th Street, Tuscaloosa, Alabama. Dr. John Dolphy, urologist, will be the speaker. Free prostate exams will be available. 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
1: For somebody that's going through something right now,

These are the church, the funeral announcements for Sunday, September 27, 2026. 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Mr. Hinton passed on September 15, 2026 in Birmingham, Alabama. 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Ms. Lagone passed on September 15, 2026 in Columbus, Mississippi. 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Ms. Jones passed on September 18, 2026 in Columbus, Mississippi. 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

0: Friday, October 2nd, 2026, at 12 p.m. at the New Zion Free Will Pentecostal Church, located at 303 Ball Street, Reform, Alabama. 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Ms. Nolan passed on Saturday, September 26, 2026. Complete funeral arrangements will be announced for Ms. Linda Nolan at a later date. 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Mr. Appling passed in Cottondale, Alabama on Saturday, September 26, 2026. Complete funeral arrangements will be announced for Mr. Joseph Tommy Appling. 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This ends our funeral announcements for today and for the coming week. But as always, I want to encourage you to continue to pray. I pray for you and you pray for me. We're all a part of God's family. I won't harm you with words of my mouth. I love you. I need you to survive. Until we are together again, beloved, peace.
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We are located at 7417 Culver Road here in Tuscaloosa with phone number 205-759-1261. We are delighted to have you with us this morning. 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

To achieve your dreams, remember your ABCs. Avoid negative sources, people, places, things, and habits. Believe in yourself. Consider things from every angle. Don't give up and don't give in. Enjoy life today. Yesterday is gone, and tomorrow may never come. Family and friends are hidden treasures. Seek them out and enjoy their riches. Give more than you plan to give. Hang on to your dream. Ignore those who try to discourage you. Just do it. Keep on trying, no matter how hard it seems. It will get easier. Love yourself first and most. Make it happen. Never lie, cheat, or steal. Always strike a fair deal. 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Practice makes perfect. Quitters never win and winners never quit. 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Stop procrastinating. 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Understand yourself in order to better understand others. Visualize it. Want it more than anything. Accelerate your efforts. You are unique of all God's creation. Nothing can replace you. Zero in on your target and go for it. 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Our phone number, 759-1261. 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Until next week, then, this is Emma C. Williams for William Service Funeral Home, wishing for each of you continued blessings.

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0: And time now is 7:47 right here in the city of T-Town, Tuscaloosa. It's time now for Ronnie's Mortuary with Sister Cassandra Annette Collins after this.
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0: And now we're going to say good morning to Sister Cassandra Annette Collins for Rollins Mortuary. Good morning to you, Sister Collins.
3: Good morning, Minister Harris. This is the day that the Lord has made. We will rejoice and be glad in it. Good morning, listening audience, and welcome to the Rollins Mortuary portion of Sunday Down South. 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

0: It is now time for our funeral announcement. Funeral service for Mrs. Gertrude Montgomery was held on Saturday, September 26, 2026, at 12 noon in the Chapel of Rollins Mortuary. Reverend Bruce Henderson officiated burial followed in Cedar Oak Memorial Park with Rollins Mortuary Director. The Rollins family and staff of Rollins Mortuary announced with deepest sympathy the passing of Mr. Howard Edward George on Saturday, September 5th, 2026. Interment for Mr. Harold Edward George will be held on Thursday, October 1st, 2026 at 10:15 a.m. at the Alabama National Cemetery with Rollins Mortuary directing. And thus ends the reading of our funeral announcements. Thank you to the families for entrusting their loved ones into the care of the Rollins family and staff of Rollins Mortuary. It's an honor to serve in your time of need. It has been and will continue to be the goal of Rollins Mortuary to provide unique professional services of the highest quality. Rollins Mortuary has been serving Tuscaloosa and surrounding areas for 58 years with exceptional services. 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I will share with you now our public service announcement. Walls Chapel AME Zion Church cordially invites you to their 111th homecoming and church anniversary today at 2:30 p.m. Reverend Lonnie Weaver, pastor of St. Paul Missionary Baptist Church, will deliver the anniversary and homecoming sermon. Reverend Muriel R. Brown is church pastor. Tabernacle Missionary Baptist Church will have their 31st pastoral anniversary on today at 3 o'clock p.m., honoring Dr. Lorenzo James and his lovely wife, Ms. Deborah James. The sermon will be delivered by Reverend Leander Jones of Pilgrim Rest Baptist Church. Mia Eubanks is the coordinator. The Echoes of Joy 26th anniversary will be held today at 4:30 p.m. at Dry Creek Baptist Church. On program will be Pastor Alfonso Brown, A2G, the Johnson Brothers, the Poole Brothers, the Spiritual Sons of God, the Voices of Jerusalem, the New Beginnings, and Natalie Cheatham. MC will be none other than Mario Tucker. Beulah Baptist Church Annual Prostate Cancer Awareness Conference will be held Saturday, October 3rd at 9 a.m. at the Beulah Baptist Church. Free prostate exam. The coordinator is Jerry Taylor, Pastor David E. Gay Jr. New Zion Missionary Baptist Church invites you to their mortgage burning celebration on October 4th, 2026 at 2 o'clock p.m. Pastor Dara Caldwell will be the guest speaker. The theme, Our History, Our Heritage, Our Hope. Reverend Greg Morris is church pastor. The SEL supporters will be, they will be hosting a Black Men in the Park event. Black Men and Boys Only. This will be held October 17th, 2026 from 10 a.m. to 2 p.m. in Carlton Park. Pastor James Williams is the SCLC Tuscaloosa Chapter President. And thus ends the reading of our public service announcements. If you have announcements, you may email your community service announcement to info@rollinsmortuary.com or fax them to area code 205-759-9749. We will now have our final selection of the morning.
1: There was a season when I watched everybody else walk into what they prayed for. And I kept wondering, Lord, what about me? But now I understand. Delay was never denial. Silence was never absence. God didn't forget me. No, he didn't.

0: as you listen to that song, listen to the lyrics, and we have to always remember, it's God's timing, not our time. This ends our program for this week. I certainly hope the selection play. We have to lift a bow down head, strengthen someone's hand by the art, encourage someone to give their life to Christ. 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Before I go, I want to leave this with you. Whether in disastrous situations or everyday life, when we give to those in need out of blessings God has kindly given us, we make evident the love of His Son, who came to proclaim good news to the poor. In fact, God promises He will bless those who share His unselfishness with others, both in this life and the next. We can't see God yet, but others may catch a glimpse of Him when we emulate His compassion for them. May His love show up as kindness through us today. For the owners and staff of Rollins Mortuary, thanks for listening. Your announcer has been Cassandra Collins. Please join me again on next Sunday and have yourselves a blessed week. And when the answer finally
1: came, I recognized your hand. 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And the time now is 8:02 right here in the city of T-Town, Tuscaloosa.
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3: 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Come on, Tiffany.

0: In my Father's house are many mansions. And if it were not so, I would have told you. I go to prepare a place for you. And if I go and prepare a place for you, I will come again and receive you unto myself, that where I am, there ye may be also. In humble submission to God's will, it is now time for the funeral announcements.
1: Bear with me.

let not your heart be troubled. Ye believe in God, believe also in me.

being called from labor to reward with profound sympathy, the staff and management of Will's Funeral Service sadly inform you of the passing of Miss Ola Bernice Wales. Funeral services for Miss Ola Bernice Wales were held on Friday, September the 25th at 11 a.m. from the main chapel of Will's Funeral Service, Northport, Alabama. Interment followed in the Cedar Oak Memorial Park, Tuscaloosa, Alabama, with Will's Funeral Service in charge of all arrangements. Being called from labor to reward with profound sympathy, the staff and management of Will's Funeral Service sadly inform you of the passing of Miss Carolyn D. Blackman. Funeral services for Miss Carolyn D. Blackman were held on Saturday, September the 26th at 1 p.m. from the main chapel of Will's Funeral Service, Northport, Alabama. Interment did follow in the Cedar Oak Memorial Park, Tuscaloosa, Alabama, with Will's Funeral Service in charge of all arrangements. Being called from labor to reward with profound sympathy, the staff and management of Will's Funeral Service sadly inform you of the passing of Miss Norma Jean Aldbrooks. Memorial services for Miss Norma Jean Aldbrooks will be held on Tuesday, September the 29th at 12 noon from the main chapel of Will's Funeral Service, Northport, Alabama.

0: Will's funeral service in charge of all arrangements. And we'll be back with more funeral announcements.
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0: 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Being called from labor to reward with profound sympathy, the staff and management of Will's Funeral Service sadly inform you of the passing of Miss Olivia Richardson, better known to friends as Black Gal. Complete funeral arrangements for Miss Olivia Richardson or Black Gal will be announced later by Will's Funeral Service of Northport, Alabama. Being called from labor to reward with profound sympathy, the staff and management of Will's Funeral Service sadly inform you of the passing of Mr. Willie James Green. Complete funeral arrangements for Mr. Willie James Green will be announced later by Will's Funeral Service of Northport, Alabama. Being called from labor to reward with profound sympathy, the staff and management of Will's Funeral Service sadly informed you of the passing of Mr. Richard Rhines. Complete funeral arrangements for Mr. Richard Rhines will be announced later by Will's Funeral Service of Northport, Alabama. Suffer little children to come unto me. For such be the kingdom of God. With profound sympathy, the staff and management of Will's Funeral Service sadly inform you of the passing of baby angel Bryson Ball. Complete funeral arrangements for baby angel Bryson Ball will be announced later by Will's Funeral Service of Northport, Alabama. Being called from labor to reward with profound sympathy, the staff and management of Will's Funeral Service sadly inform you of the passing of Mr. Edward Owens Sr. Complete funeral arrangements for Mr. Edward Owens Sr. will be announced later by Will's Funeral Service of Northport, Alabama. Being called from labor to reward with profound sympathy, the staff and management of Will's Funeral Service sadly inform you of the passing of Mr. Frank B. Wright. Complete funeral arrangements for Mr. Frank B. Wright will be announced later by Will's Funeral Service of Northport, Alabama. Being called from labor to reward with profound sympathy, the staff and management of Will's Funeral Service sadly inform you of the passing of Miss Diane Williams. Complete funeral arrangements for Miss Diane Williams will be announced later by Will's Funeral Service of Northport, Alabama. Being called from labor to reward with profound sympathy, the staff and management of Will's Funeral Service sadly inform you of the passing of Mr. Deshaun Clark. Complete funeral arrangements for Mr. Deshaun Clark will be announced later by Will's Funeral Service of Northport, Alabama. Being called from labor to reward with profound sympathy, the staff and management of Will's Funeral Service sadly inform you of the passing of Mr. Eric Gaines. Complete funeral arrangements for Mr. Eric Gaines will be announced later by Will's Funeral Service of Northport, Alabama. being called from labor to reward with profound sympathy the staff and management of Will's Funeral Service sadly inform you of the passing of our beloved Mrs. Iola Williams Bailey. Complete funeral arrangements for Mrs. Iola Williams Bailey will be announced later by Will's Funeral Service of Northport, Alabama. Being called from labor to reward with profound sympathy, the staff and management of Will's Funeral Service sadly inform you of the passing of Mr. Ray Richard, better known to friends as Pig. Complete funeral arrangements for Mr. Ray Richard, or Pig, will be announced later by Will's Funeral Service of Northport, Alabama. And as always, to the bereaved Richard, to the bereaved Bailey, to the bereaved Gaines, to the bereaved Clark, to the bereaved Williams, to the bereaved Wright, to the bereaved Richardson, to the bereaved Green, to the bereaved Rhines, to the bereaved Ball, to the bereaved Owens, to the bereaved Allbrooks, to the bereaved Blackman, to the bereaved Wales, and to all bereaved families, coming from the staff and management of Will's Funeral Service, I am Joe C. Wills, extending our heartfelt sympathy.

0: friends, sooner or later, you're going to be faced with the responsibility of having to make final funeral arrangements for that loved one. 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

embalmer's prayer. Dear Lord, as I enter into my special room to work on your masterpiece, help me be the potter, for they are the clay, and you are my eyes to see. Dear Lord, bless these hands that you have given me to do your will, I pray. I need the master's touch to guide me in every way. My heart goes into my work, and I do it with so much care. I never know what conditions I face. Dear Lord, I need you to be right there. Grant me the spirit of excellence for the final viewing of families that are distressed. No one knows the hours I've spent in just trying to do my best. Dear Lord, I am an embalmer, using my hands for you. I'm the final touch to this matter.

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1: Good morning. 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And at this time, we bring to you a special thank you note. Every kindness has a part in bringing joy to someone's heart. Psalms 138:1. I will give you thanks, Lord, without my heart before the gods. I will sing your praise. To the staff and management of Van Hoosen Steele Funeral Home, is sometimes easy to forget that there are nice people out there doing nice things for others. Thanks for being there. Such a special reminder. Many blessings from the family of the late Mrs. Magnolia Gay Binion, and we thank the Binion family for that thank you note. And now for our funeral announcements. Celebrating a beautiful life, Dorothy Ann DeGraffenreid. Graveside services were held on Friday, September the 18th, from Cedar Oak Memorial Park, Van Hoosen Steele Funeral Home, providing sacred and immaculate services. Funeral services for Mrs. Clara Williams will be held on Saturday, October the 3rd, at 11 a.m. at the Beulah Baptist Church. She will lie in state at the church 1 hour prior to funeral time. Burial will follow in the Fulton Cemetery in Oroville, Alabama. Van Hoosen Steele Funeral Home providing sacred and immaculate services. Van Hoosen Steele Funeral Home announced the passing of Mr. Joe T. Lunsford, who passed on Saturday morning at his home. Complete funeral plans will be given later by Van Hoosen Steele Funeral Home. Funeral services for Ms. Annise Davis will be held on October the 2nd at 11 a.m. at the New Zion Baptist Church in Northport. She will lie in state at the church 1 hour prior to funeral time. Public viewing will begin at Van Hoosen Steele Funeral Home on October the 1st from 1 p.m. until 4 p.m. in the chapel of Van Hoosen Steele Funeral Home. Burial will follow in the Cedar Oak Memorial Park. All professional services and sacred and immaculate services provided by Van Hoosen Steele Funeral Home. And thus ends the reading of our funeral announcements. And to each of the families that we serve, thank you for entrusting your precious loved ones into the professional care of Van Hoosen Steele Funeral Home. And on October the 3rd at the Beulah Baptist Church, there will be the annual Prostate Cancer Awareness Conference, and that's on October the 3rd at 9 a.m. And Dr. John Duffy, urologist, will be the keynote speaker. And we encourage all men to come out and get information and get free prostate cancer exams. Reverend David Gay Jr. is the pastor. The annual event of the NABD Layman's Movement will be on October the 11th at 3 p.m. at the Religious Center at 1629 MLK Boulevard. The Reverend Pharrell Fowler of the Morning Star Baptist Church will be the guest speaker. For more information, call NABD Layman William C. Adams Jr. for more information at 305-491-8224. And once again, the SCLC will hold an event on October the 17th at 2 p.m., well, 10 a.m. until 2 p.m. in Carlton Park, and it is for black men and black boys only. It's a day of unity hosted by the local chapter of the

Southern Christian Leadership Conference, SCLC. And the Echoes of Joy will be at the Dry Creek Baptist Church. That's on September the 27th at 4:30 p.m. MC Mario Tucker. Featured artists would be Pastor Alonzo Bowden, the Johnson Brothers, the Poole Brothers, the Spirituals, Son of God's, the Voices of Jerusalem, the New Beginning, and Natalie Cheatham. And thus ends the reading of our public service announcements. Just then, we have a courtesy announcement. Memorial services for the well-known Jerry Clark, formerly of Tuscaloosa, and from Los Angeles, California. Memorial services were held on yesterday. Jerry was known as the Black Cowboy. He trained horses here in Tuscaloosa and in California. Once again, that's memorial services for the well-known Jerry Clark.

And once again, it's about time for us to leave you. This is Danny Steele speaking for Dr. Charles Steele Jr. and Annette Steele, Danny and Regina Steele, our manager Beverly and Dee Madison, and the entire staff and management of Van Hoosen Steele Funeral Home, thanking you once again for letting me come into your homes. 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

And now our public service announcements. You are invited to Mount Moriah Worship Center, located at 339th Street, Tuscaloosa. Reverend Don Walker is church pastor. 9 a.m. Sunday school and 10 a.m. worship service. Mount Moriah Worship Center, a church that believes you can live again. Tuban Primitive Baptist Church, located at 1104 19th Street, Tuscaloosa, will host You Need Power Conference, October the 2nd through the 4th at 6:30 p.m. nightly. Bishop William Reese will be speaker on October the 2nd. Apostle W. Channing Jackson will speak on October the 3rd. And the conference host, Evangelist Yolanda Burton, will speak on October the 4th. The Pleasant Grove Missionary Baptist Church, located at 6801 Sanesbury Road, Tuscaloosa. Well, Reverend Lorenzo Bonner is church pastor. Invite you to their health fair and health care awareness event scheduled for October the 31st, 2026, from 9:30 a.m. until 12:30 p.m. Our refreshments will be provided following the health fair. For further information, you can contact the church at 205-349-2794 or Patricia Green at 215-680-7736. The Tuscaloosa chapter of the Southern Christian Leadership Conference will host a Black Men in the Park. This event is slated for Saturday, October the 17th, 2026, from 10 a.m. until 2 p.m. in Carlton Park, located at 2929 Pine Street, Tuscaloosa. Bring your chairs and food will be provided. Now, for this event, I personally challenge each man, each Black man that's in the sound of my voice to delegate and bring at least five men to this event, five Black men to this event. I personally want this to be a success for the SCLC. Now, don't forget to drop off your church, civic, or community service announcement at our facility, or you can email them to info@rainymortuary.com. And back to the music.

0: And now all funeral announcements. Funeral service for Miss Sarita Brooks was held yesterday at 11 o'clock a.m. at New Zion Baptist Church. Burial followed in Benville Baptist Cemetery. Miss Sarita Brooks. Rainy Mortuary regretfully announced the passing of Miss Eva Stokes. Miss Eva Stokes traded time for eternity recently at Hospice of West Alabama. A memorial service was held in her honor on Friday, September the 25th at 11 o'clock a.m. at the Chapel of Rainy Mortuary. Miss Eva Stokes. Rainy Mortuary regretfully announced the passing of Miss Norma Bishop. Miss Norma Bishop traded time for eternity recently at DCH Regional Medical Center. A memorial service will be held in her honor on Saturday, October the 3rd, 2026, at 11 o'clock a.m. in the chapel of Rainy Mortuary. Miss Norma Bishop. Rainy Mortuary regretfully announced the passing of Mr. Derek Johnson of Tuscaloosa. Mr. Derek Johnson traded time for eternity recently at DCH Regional Medical Center. Funeral service for Mr. Derek Johnson will be held Saturday, October the 3rd, 2026, at First African Baptist Church at 11 o'clock a.m. and buried to follow in West Highland Cemetery. Public viewing for Mr. Derek Johnson will be held Friday, October the 2nd, 2026, from 1 p.m. until 5 p.m. at Rainy Mortuary. That is Mr. Derek Johnson. To the Brooks, Stokes, Bishop, and Johnson families, as well as all families served by Rainy Mortuary, we thank you for making Rainy Mortuary your choice. And for that, we welcome you into the extended family of the Rainy family. And my time is just about up. Before I go, allow me to leave you with these raindrops. Think on this. Don't let what you are going through make you question who you are or what God called you to do. That's inspiration from the book of 2 Corinthians 4:8. And whatever you're doing today, be prayerful. Give God all the glory and honor, for he is worthy. We are appreciative of you. Thanks for listening, and join us again next Sunday at 9 o'clock a.m. for another Rainy Mortuary Radio experience on Sunday Down South. 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Pray for us as we pray for you. Good vibes only, family. And I'm John Rainey. Day to you.
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4: We praise the Lord today because he is great and greatly to be praised, and his greatness is unsearchable. We thank him once again for all of you that have tuned in with us today. Let us pray. Almighty and everlasting Father, glory and honor, dominion and power belong unto thee. And we adore and worship you because thou art the only true and living God. And thank you, Lord, for your people today. Please bless the sick and continue to bless and provide those things that we all stand in need of. And thank you, Lord God, for all your blessings and benefits you have already given unto us. And continue to bless everyone this day. This is our petition, and this is our request. In Jesus' name, amen. Now, the scripture this morning is coming from Romans, the 12th chapter, the 1st and the 2nd verse. And it reads as follows. I beseech you, therefore, brethren, by the mercies of God, that ye present your bodies a living sacrifice, holy, acceptable unto God, which is your reasonable service. And be not conformed to this world, but be ye transformed by the renewing of your mind, that ye may prove what is that good and acceptable and perfect will of God. Amen. And our thought today is, a renewed mind is a revived, changed mind. And we must have a different mindset. Amen. Praise God. Bless his holy name. Now, you know, when we think about mindset, we look at one's thoughts, feelings, way of thinking, way of behaving, that's their attitude, one's point of view, their perspective on life, their position on different things, that's their outlook, one's intellectual ability, their cognitive function, their brain, this is their mind. And we look at the way someone's mind works, their frame of mind, their personality, and this has to do with their mentality. Their technique for doing the things they do, their usual routine, their habits. This is their approach. And their trust, their faith and conviction. See, conviction is insight through the Holy Ghost revealing personal sin, righteousness and judgment, and a steadfast confidence in God's truth that is so strong, firm, or steady that it cannot be changed, weakened, or destroyed. And see, all of these are just a few things to consider. The mind, the mentality, the attitude, the outlook. Amen. And the faith in one's approach. Amen. We consider these when we think about mindset. Now, why do we need a different mindset? You know, life is filled with many decision-making activities. And we reason throughout each day as we perform various tasks. And our actions, whether they're good or bad, brings consequences that has to be dealt with. Amen. These consequences have to be dealt with. And see, a different mindset is greatly needed for many reasons. You know, many folks stay at the same job all their career, and they hate it. And although they hate the job, they never seek other employment. They stay there year after year, griping and complaining each day, and never do anything to change the situation. And you know, sometimes all that is needed is a change of attitude or viewpoint about the job, which could improve their morale. And sometimes the situation could be better at the home if the spouse or the child had a different viewpoint of their family life. You know, instead of the husband looking at some other woman or the wife looking at some other man because of unhappiness in the marriage, they should start looking for the good qualities in each other. Amen. A changed, transformed way of thinking could make things better, perhaps even prevent a family breaking up or divorcing. And the children, amen, instead of just thinking how terrible their home life is, should think about ways to help improve it. You know, a different mindset may be all that is needed to amend some situations. Although it may not improve every situation because of others, amen, that may be involved, amen. But it can many times improve or mend some situations, amen. And sometimes a church member complains about things wrong in the church instead of doing their part to make the situation better. Some people complain about the pastor's wife, other church members or church committees, amen. Although they're not working on the committee themselves, but

they have much to say about the way it should run. And you see, all of these situations could possibly have a different outcome if each individual had a different frame of mind, a different attitude, or a different outlook themselves. Amen. If they would just change their thoughts or perceptions, things would possibly work out better. And sometimes so many negative things are said and done, and certainly we should disengage ourselves from negative people, but everything that is perceived as negativeness may not be. See, Israel was being negative, skeptical, and uncooperative when they told Isaiah, line upon line, precept upon precept, meaning he kept giving them rule upon rule, which was their unfavorable reply to what was being said. They felt Isaiah's words were repetitious, that he kept repeating the same thing over and over again, and they were tired of hearing it. You know, but what Isaiah was saying was not negative because it was from the Lord, but they had a negative perception. And sometimes people's perception of what is said is pessimistic, it's unenthusiastic, it's suspicious, amen, when it should not be. Praise God. There has been times I have heard church members state that the pastor was hitting at them through the word. You know, one lady told me, I don't come to church much because each time I come, she hits at me. But you know, if the word keep hitting you in the same spot, that means you need to move out of that place, that location, that situation. Amen. This may involve changing your thoughts, feelings, or behavior to advance from where you are. But you need a different mindset. Amen. Bless God. And you see, Isaiah was giving them God's word again and again because they were not listening and obeying his statutes and his laws. Bless God. Amen. They needed to obey God's word so they could advance from where they were. Because disobedience binds one in their dilemma, that tight spot. Amen. Now, if Jonah had a different mind, he would have gone to Nineveh at God's first command instead of trying to flee somewhere else. Amen. His actions brought consequences, which did eventually change his opinion of things, thus energizing him to make a 3-day journey to Nineveh in one day. Bless God. You see, our actions, whether good or bad, do bring consequences which may facilitate a different mentality. Sometimes it may be for the better, or sometimes for the worse. You know, if Ananias and Sapphira's thoughts and feelings had been different, they would not have lied to the Holy Ghost and lived. And these people needed a changed mind, attitude, or behavior. Amen. And we all need a transformed mind. We need our mind restored, refurbished, to function properly, even in our everyday activities. Bless God. Man has become more concerned with himself than doing God's will. Too much pleasure seeking is going on. Man's thoughts, his feelings, his way of thinking, and way of behaving need changing. And you know, most people want to believe they are saved, but just thinking you're saved is not enough. We must know that we are saved, because just going to church does not mean that you're saved. Amen. You must obey the gospel and follow the plan of salvation to be saved. Amen. And when the sons of God presented themselves before the Lord, you know, Satan came in their midst also. This is Job 1:6. Therefore, we have the saved and unsaved worshiping together. But the Lord will separate them at the end, because he knows those that are his. And many people are still bound by Satan. They are captive by him at his will. And they do not realize that they are still in captivity, which is sin and darkness. Praise God. But we were all shaped and birthed in wickedness and unrighteousness when we came into the world, because we were shaped in iniquity. And in sin did our mothers conceive us, Psalm 51:5 tells us. Therefore, we were born into this world in sin and darkness. Amen. You know, we had never seen light. And when darkness is all that one knows, it appears as light, because your eyes adjust to the darkness.
Amen. It's like when the electricity goes off and you're plunged into blackness. You know, after a while, your eyes adjust to the darkness and you may be able to discern slightly some things in the room and you're able to stumble around in the room. But although your eyes may have made some adjustments to the darkness, even so, you're still in the dark until the electricity come back on. Amen. And Proverbs 4:19 says that the way of the wicked is as darkness. They know not at what they stumble. Meaning they are stumbling but don't know what they are stumbling over. They are stumbling over their own unrighteousness. Amen. The wicked way is darkness. And they don't know what way they are going, what they are stumbling over, that they are even stumbling. They think they're doing just fine the way they are and don't need to do anything else. Amen. They're just like the young, rich young man. Amen. The ruler that came to Jesus wanting to know what shall he do to inherit eternal life in Luke 18:18. Amen. He thought he had already done everything. Didn't anticipate the answer that Jesus gave him. Amen. But he was self-righteous, like so many people are today, needing God's righteousness. Amen. And this is in line with Satan's plans today. Because Satan wants the sinners to think that they do not need to do anything different, thinking they are in the light because he transforms himself as an angel of light and his ministers as ministers of righteousness. 2 Corinthians 11:14-15 tells us, therefore many people think because they have adjusted to the darkness and it appears as light that they are in the light. But God is light, and in him is no darkness at all. 1 John 1:5 tells us, amen. Bless God. Praise his holy name. In Romans 8:7 tells us that the carnal mind is an enemy against God. You know, it's contrary to God. It's hostile to him and is in disagreement with him. But it's not subject to the law of God. Neither indeed can be. You see, man's fleshly mind is not bound by or controlled by God's law. And it truly cannot be because the things of God are foolishness to the natural man. Man must be remade, reshaped, transformed because we were shaped in iniquity and conceived in sin. And we must be changed in order to receive God's righteousness. You see, our fleshly mind is dominated by the sin nature so that the natural man cannot receive the things of the Spirit of God or even know them because they are spiritually discerned. Amen. So there must be a restarting, a repairing, or reconditioning of man's mind. That means a renewing because man's mind has to be created again in that innocent, clean, pure state in which it started out in God before Adam contaminated it in the Garden of Eden through sin. We must possess this new attitude, this new outlook, new mind to be saved and to please the Lord. It is essential, it's a necessity, and it's a requirement. Bless his holy name. See, the Holy Spirit motivates one to acquire this different mind by convicting one of sin. He causes one to see themselves, realize that they are in sin and desire a changed life. See, the Lord is the only one that can truly change man's heart, his mind, because the heart is deceitful above all things and desperately wicked. Who can know it? Bless God. And see, a changed heart, a changed mind allows us to receive the Lord and be drawn out of darkness into his marvelous light. Because we must be returned to the shepherd and bishop of our souls. Ephesians 4:23-24 tells us to be renewed in the spirit of your mind. Meaning to be constantly changed, being brought more and more in line with God's own viewpoint. And verse 24 says, and that ye put on the new man, which after God is created in righteousness and true holiness. See, the new man is the new nature, the new character and conduct, the behavior and life received at conversion. And this new

man, this new nature can be subject to God's will. It's not contrary to God. It is not hostile to him. It agrees with him and is bound by or controlled by God's law. Because like God, it is created in righteousness and true holiness, purity. And we need a different attitude so the Lord can utilize us anytime, any place, and anywhere. Bless his holy name. Now Paul says in Romans 12:1, I beseech you therefore, brethren, by the mercies of God, that ye present your bodies a living sacrifice, holy, acceptable unto God, which is your reasonable service. Amen. Paul is pleading urgently and passionately to the brethren. And we know when it says brethren, female is included. Amen. He was appealing because of God's mercies, his kindness, his grace, and forgiveness to all. That we submit our bodies a living sacrifice, an offering to God, because our bodies have life in them. Amen. And see, the animals that were sacrificed in biblical times were killed and could only be utilized as a one-time offering. But the people of God that are saved today can offer their bodies over and over again as a living sacrifice, because we are alive, breathing beings. And God is still requiring that the sacrifice be holy, must be holy, acceptable unto him, because he has always demanded a sacrifice that was without spot or blemish. Bless his holy name. In Romans 12:2 says, and be not conformed to this world, but be ye transformed by the renewing of your mind. Amen. We are not to agree with or consent to what the world is doing. We are in the world, but we are not to be part of worldliness, their world system. And it's not necessary to actually participate in wrong in order to agree with wrong or uphold wrong. Remember, Saul did not participate in the actual stoning of Stephen, but he consented to it by guarding the clothing of the ones that did. Praise God. Acts 7:58 says that they cast Stephen out of the city and stoned him. And the witnesses laid down their clothes at a young man's feet, whose name was Saul. And see, Saul's heart was in agreement with Stephen's stoning as much as the others. And the Lord looks at the heart of men. He always knows what one is going to do before they do it, because he knows the thoughts and the intent of the heart. Therefore, we are not to agree with the world. And we can agree, conform to, amen, with the world in many ways. Sometimes you can agree by just going along, not speaking off when one should can cause you to end up in agreement. Or not refusing to go along with something you strongly disagree with can imply agreement. But we must not concur with or conform to the world in any form or fashion, in any of their ways or plans. Amen. I think about one time a young lady where I work was decorating for Halloween and expected me to help with the decorations. But since I don't worship witches and warlocks and do not participate in Halloween, I didn't help her. Amen. You see, had I participated with the decorations, amen, and the other things she was doing, amen, I would have been in agreement. And see, sometimes you can agree by simply just going along and not realizing that you are agreeing. But we must not concur with the world in any form or fashion, in any ways or plans of the world, amen. And see, a changed attitude, an outlook, a changed heart, amen, happens on the inside. And the Lord is the only one that can bring about this true change. And this is what the rich young man that came to Jesus did not understand. All his actions had been outwardly. Nothing had changed inwardly. Amen. And this is why he could not sell all his wealth and give the profit from the riches to the poor and follow Jesus. He had not changed on the inside. And this is where the change must come inwardly. Amen. Proverbs 23:26 say, my son, give me thine heart. Heart means mind. And let thine eyes
observe my ways. See, the mind controls the whole body. And Jesus desires to be in control of our whole body, our whole being, our mind, body, soul, and spirit. And giving the Lord our heart will sustain us in every aspect of our lives. And the more we yield, we will begin to view things as he does. A different way of thinking is needed to receive what the Lord has. Bless his name. So in closing, the only thing that helps us benefit us spiritually, amen, is transforming into a new creation in Christ Jesus. We must start from a new beginning, a new position in Christ. Then everything is different. We have a new mentality, attitude, a new outlook, a different approach to things. We have been transformed by a new, renewed mind. And see, the Lord desires to be our shepherd and to lead and guide us. And we are truly indebted to God, obligated to him because of Jesus' work at Calvary. And one must deny themselves in order to please the Lord, because he paid the price at Calvary for our lives, amen, with his own blood. And our indebtedness includes being appreciative, being thankful to him for what he has already done for all of us, amen. Now, in order for the Lord to receive us, clearly everyone must confess with their mouth the Lord Jesus and believe in their heart God raised him from the dead in order to be saved. But you know, many people stop at Romans 10 and 9 and leave off verse 10, amen, which says, with the heart, with the mind, man believeth unto righteousness, and with the mouth, confession is made unto salvation. See, belief and mouth confession do not wash away or remit sins. Bless God. Only the blood of Jesus cleanses from all sins, and the blood is in Jesus' name. And this is why we must also obey Acts 2 and 38. See, the blood is in Jesus' name, that glorious name, which is exalted above all blessing and praise, Nehemiah 9 and 5 tells us. And that name is a strong tower. Proverbs 18 and 10 says, the righteous runneth into it and is safe. Safe. Amen. Bless his holy name. Now the Jewish council, the Sanhedrin, told the apostles, do not we strictly command you not to teach in that name? Ye have filled Jerusalem with your teaching and intend to bring this man's blood upon us. You know, even the Jewish high court knew Jesus' name brings the blood. Amen. We sing the song, what can wash away my sins? Nothing but the blood of Jesus. Yet many do not get the blood to wash away their sins, because so many do not call the name in baptism. Praise God. Bless his holy name. Even Satan knows that Jesus' name brings the blood. Praise God. And this is why he wants to prevent as many as he can from being baptized in Jesus' name. But Acts 4 and 12 tells us that there is no salvation in any other name but the name of Jesus. And some today think it is not necessary to even get baptized. But Jesus was baptized and he had no sin. But he did it to fulfill all righteousness. Amen. And he is our perfect example. But we must also fulfill righteousness. Bless his holy name. And see, humanity needs God's love, which is shared abroad in our hearts by the Holy Ghost. Man must humble himself and return to the Lord. And see, if mankind had a different mindset, there would be less cruelty and more compassion. And see, the Holy Spirit knows the things of God, knows what God desires, and searches all things, the deep things of God. And this is why having God's Spirit is a necessity, because we have the mind of Christ when we possess the Holy Spirit. And this facilitates our proving that good and acceptable and perfect will of God. This is the different mindset we must have. Amen. And we are saved by the word of God, which liveth and abideth forever. See, God's word will heal,
Amen. The word.

0: will deliver for things in your life that could damage you to the point that you will not be mended or restored. The word saves, and you must seek the Lord while he may be found if you are not saved. And if you want to be saved, you must repent and be baptized in the name of Jesus Christ for the remission, the forgiveness of sins, and receive the gift of the Holy Ghost according to Acts 2 and 38. Bless his holy name. But you know, we that are saved today, we're saved from sin. Anybody that's saved, we're saved from sin. So to offer our life, breathing bodies today as a sacrifice, holy, acceptable unto God, is our reasonable service. It's sensible, it's fair, it's just, and it's generous service to God. And see, many people that are saved today may say, I'm doing all the good I can. I'm living right. Amen. But it's not about all that you're doing right. Amen. It's also about that one thing you may be doing wrong. And see, it only takes one sin to defile us. It's not just what you are doing, but also what you are not doing. Amen. See, we sin through thoughts, words, and deeds, through commission, deeds we do, and omission, things we neglect to do, things that we overlook, we disregard or avoid to do. Amen. So whatever the Lord says do, he intends for us to do it. And until we do it, we are in disobedience. And it does not matter how long ago he said it. If God said do it, it has not been done. Amen. Then he's still waiting on you to perform it. But he will not wait forever. See, grace, God's unmerited favor, will run out one day. Bless his holy name. The Lord told Israel through the prophet Ezekiel that he had no pledge in the death of the wicked, that the wicked turn from his wicked ways and live. For why will ye die? Ezekiel 33 and 11. So today, if you are not saved, why should you die when you can live eternally with the Lord? Amen. He still desires today that the wicked turn from their evil ways and live. Bless God. And you know what? Evil spelled backwards. If you reverse the letters, it is Leah. E-V-I-L. L-I-V-E. Amen. Praise God. Therefore, in order for the wicked to live, they must turn from the way they are going. And this requires a change, a different frame of mind, a different heart, a different spirit. Therefore, this changed heart, this different mindset is needed both for salvation and to survive in this changing, hostile world. Bless God. So remember, we must have a different mindset, because a renewed mind is a revived, changed mind. Amen. Bless God. This is District Ella Parham of Faith in God Holiness Ministries Incorporated. I hope the word of God has been a blessing to you this day, and that you will join us next time if the Lord is willing. Amen. And in everything, give thanks. But this is the will of God in Christ Jesus.
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93.3. 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

0: Well, clap your hand and give God praise. Come on, clap your hand and give God praise. If you know you have the victory, clap your hand and give God praise. It's in the name of Jesus. It's in the name of Jesus that we have the victory. Father, we thank you in Jesus' name for this day. For this is the day that you've made. We shall rejoice and be glad in it. It's preaching time, and we pray, God, we do no damage to your word, but anoint our ears to hear and give us receptive hearts to receive your word that is able to save the soul, and we'll give you praise. Now let the words of my mouth, the meditation of my heart, let it be acceptable in thy sight, O Lord. You're my strength and my redeemer. In Jesus' name, and the church say amen. St. John 3 and 16. While you're getting that, put your finger there and go to 1 John 3 and 1 and 1 John 5, 12 through 13. Sound like a lot of reading, but it all tie in together. St. John 3:16, know this one by heart. For God so loved the world that he gave his only begotten Son, that whosoever believeth in him should not perish, but have everlasting life. Let's look at verse 17. For God sent not his Son into the world to condemn the world, but that the world through him might be saved. 1 John chapter 3 and verse 1 to 3 says, behold, what manner of love the Father has bestowed upon us, that we should be called the sons of God. Therefore the world knoweth us not, because it knew him not. Beloved, now are we the sons of God, and it does not yet appear what we shall be. But we know that when he shall appear, we shall be like him, for we shall see him as he is. And every man that hath this hope in him purifieth himself, even as he is pure. Look at chapter 5 of 1 John and verse 12 and 13. He that has the Son has life, and he that has not the Son of God has not life. These things I have written unto you that believe on the name of the Son of God, that ye may know that ye have eternal life, and that ye may believe on the name of the Son of God. And the church say amen.
1: Amen.
0: All of these scriptures ties in to give us to know that God has given to us Jesus. Jesus have sacrificed his life and shedded his blood so that we can be saved. Now here is the question. Are you saved? Are you saved? Can you repeat that after me? Are you saved? Now look at your neighbor and say, neighbor, are you saved? Now, this may not sound important to you, but it is very important.
1: Amen.
0: Very important that you are saved. I don't want to move to the Holy Ghost right now. I just want to deal with, are you saved? Because I don't want to get you to the upper room and start talking about the Holy Ghost, and you have not been by the cross of Calvary and got your sins washed away by the blood of the Lamb. Somebody might want to know, Pastor, why do you preach? I tell folk I have revival. Every time I preach, I'm in revival.
1: Yes, sir.
0: Every time I preach, I want somebody to hear the word and be saved.
1: Amen.
0: Because preaching for me is not entertainment. Preaching for me is not just to get a check. But preaching is judgment work.
1: Yes, sir.
0: And souls are very important. People are concerned, seem like, about everything now except their souls.
1: Amen.
0: Living in a world where if these things didn't come to pass that the Bible said would come to pass, then the Bible would be false. And these things that we see is happening, they must happen because Jesus says that before he come back again, nation will rise against nation, kingdom will be against kingdom. And he talked about there will be pestilence, which is incurable diseases. And he talked about famine will be in the land. And also he talked, it was said that men would be unthankful. They would be unholy. They will be boasters. Amen. They will be covetous. Amen. They will be high-minded. Yes, they will be traitors. Amen. They will love God. They will love pleasure more than they love God. Amen. The Bible said they would have a form of godliness, but denying the power thereof. Paul writes to Timothy and says, in the latter day, some shall depart from the faith, giving heed to seducing spirits and teachings of demons. We are in that hour. And the Bible said that even in the latter days, that people will despise those that do good. People will reject you and not want to be around you and criticize you and put lies out on you just because you decide to do good. Yes, sir. All of your suffering in these latter days will not come from you messed up and sinned and fell out of the grace of God. Some of your suffering will come in these latter days because you decided to make a stand for God. And you're going to have to make a stand somewhere in your life. And I hear people say, well, I'm not going to serve anybody. You're going to serve somebody. Yes, sir. Yeah, in this life, you will serve somebody. And you got to make up your mind who you're going to serve. And it ain't but two to serve. That's the Lord and the devil. Amen. Ain't no in-between thing, because this is what's happening in our day and hour. People like to be caught up in the middle. And we are in the last dispensation of time, which is called grace. Yes, we're in the grace period. There is no other period that will come after this grace period but eternity. Can I tell you that we are next door to eternity?

were evil. What causes the sinner to be lost is his rejection of Christ. That God has sent light, and the sinner says, no, thank you. I'd rather stay in the dark because I'm enjoying what I'm doing in the dark. Because the next verse says that he that cometh to the light, for everyone that doeth evil hateth the light, neither cometh to the light, lest his deeds should be reproved. So to come to the light, you have to correct what you are doing. So most people rather live in the dark because they're enjoying what is happening and what's going on in the dark. But let me tell you about sin, that if you remain in sin and you die in sin, Romans 3 and 6 and 23 says, for the wages of sin is death. But the gift of God is eternal life through Jesus Christ our Lord. To those that desire to stay in sin because they're enjoying the dark and never receive Christ as their personal Savior, will die what the book of Revelation called an eternal death. You can either have eternal death or you can have eternal life. Do I have any help here? Eternal death means what Revelation calls second death, where the sinner is, that the lifeline is severed between the man or the person and God. Long as you are here, there is some hope for you to be saved. But if you die without Christ, there is no hope on the other side for you to be saved. The lifeline between you and God will be severed. And I don't care how bad you've been and how much you have done, if the sinner comes to God and asks God to forgive him of his sins, the Bible declared through Jesus Christ, God will forgive him and remember his sins no more. Do I have anybody here? Are you saved? Being saved involved receiving the Lord Jesus Christ, the gift of God's love and forgiveness by faith. There's a threefold commitment to a person, and the person is the Lord Jesus Christ. It is a commitment of one's intellect, one's emotion, and one's will. Our relationship to Christ carries the same requirements as a marriage, which contain the same three ingredients. Yes, for example, a man may be convinced intellectually that the woman who is his intended bride is the right one for him. He may be involved emotionally and love her with all of his heart, but marriage requires more than the intellect and the emotion. It also involves the will. It is not until the man and the woman, as an act of the will, commit themselves to each other before a minister or another person of authority that they may become husband and wife. The two words, I do or I will, makes the difference. So it is with our relationship with Jesus Christ. It is not enough to believe intellectually in Christ, nor is it enough to have an emotional experience. Yes, though both are valid, they both are valid and good. But one does not become a Christian or a child of God or a son of God until an act of the will he received Christ into his life as Savior and Lord. See, when Adam sinned, it like turned the house upside down. Before Adam sinned, his devotion was to God. But when Adam sinned and sin came on the scene, it caused a darkness in the heart of Adam. Also, it called the darkness in the heart of every man. So at the entrance of a man's heart stands a man's will. And Christ will not enter that heart if will says no. Hello, somebody. And Christ will not walk by your will or walk over your will or trample over your will, or he will not force his way into your heart until will steps back and let him.

am in. Do I have anybody here? And when we'll step back from the entrance of a man's heart and a man says, I surrender my will to you, Lord. I need you in my life. And when he does that, Christ walks into his heart, or Christ walks into his life. In that dark chamber of sin that kept him bound, Christ lights it up, and the eyes of his understanding comes open. Do I have anybody here? Well, you ask the question, who is Jesus Christ? He was the manifestation of God in the flesh, conceived by the Holy Ghost and born of the Virgin Mary. The Old Testament, which was written by many different individuals over a period of 1,500 years, can contain more than 300 references to his coming. At the age of 30, he began his public ministry. In the 3 years that followed, he gave man the formula for a full and abundant life and for the life to come. He was not just a mere man, but he was more. Muhammad was merely a prophet. Buddha, by his own admission, was an agnostic. Confucius was an ethical teacher. But Jesus was the Son of God. He asserted his deity when he said in St. John 10 and 30, I and the Father are one. St. John 14 and 9, he said, he who has seen me has seen the Father. I don't know about you, but I believe that Jesus Christ is and always will be the Son of God. Do I have any help in this house on today? Now, here is a few questions that you may want to ask. One question is, why did Jesus come? Romans 3 and 23 answers that question by saying, for all have sinned and come short of the glory of God. Because of Adam's transgression, all was made sinners. Here is the next question. Who did he die? Why did he die for us? Well, here's your answer in 1 Peter 3 and 18. For Christ also has once suffered for the sins, the just for the unjust, that he might bring us to God. Yes, tell somebody that he might bring us to God, being put to death in the flesh, but quickened or made alive by the Spirit. Yes, here's the next question. What has Christ done for sin that no one else could do? Your answer is found in 1 Peter chapter 2, verses 24 and 25. Who his own self by our sins in his own body on the tree, that we being dead to sin should live unto righteousness, by whose stripes ye were healed. For ye were as sheep going astray, but now are we returned unto the shepherd and the bishop of your soul. Tell somebody, sound like Jesus Christ. Here is the next question. What is the significance to us of the resurrection of Jesus Christ from the dead? The answer is found in 1 Peter chapter 1, verses 3 and 4. Blessed be the God and Father of our Lord Jesus Christ, which according to his abundant mercy hath begotten us again unto a lively hope by the resurrection of Jesus Christ from the dead, to an inheritance incorruptible and undefiled, and that fadeth not away, reserved in heaven for you. The Bible has the answer to all of your questions when it comes down to your salvation. The Bible says in Hebrews 9 and 22, without the shedding of blood, there is no remission, or there is no forgiveness for our sin. That is why Jesus came, who was without sin, without spot or blemish, to shed his blood upon the cross for the forgiveness of our sins. Under the Old Testament, it was the lamb that had to die. There was a scapegoat. There was a lamb that was slaughtered. And the blood of the lamb, once a year,
He had to take that lamb and confess the sins of the people, take the blood, put it on the scapegoat. And when he put the blood of the lamb on the scapegoat, the priest would confess the sins of the people. Another word, the priest would take the lamb out and out of town. And when that lamb was carried out, or when that scapegoat was carried out of town, and the news came back, that the goat had died, it meant that the people's sins had been forgiven. They would leave there, going home, trying with everything they had in them. They would try day after day to try to live right. And how many of you know they failed every time? Because it was not feasible that the blood of goats and the blood of lamb would take away sin. It was only a covering for sin. And the Bible says God sin fought with the first covenant. He established the second covenant. He gave the lamb, which was Jesus Christ, who came without spot and without blemish, not to cover our sin, but tell somebody to take them away. Yeah, I'm so glad we don't have to kill a lamb anymore. I'm so glad we don't have to sprinkle blood on the dough. I am so glad Jesus came and took that lamb's place. He is the great I am. Do I have any help in this house? Emotional, as I close here today, emotional commitment. An emotion is a feeling or a reaction to a specific act, event, or experience. The failure to distinguish between different types of emotion has caused many people to be confused in their relationship with God. Some folk just feel sanctified. I said some folk just feel sanctified. People respond differently emotionally. You can't say a person is not saved because they don't shout. And you can't say one is saved because he shouts. I usually thought in the church the folk that danced the most was saved the most. If that's any such thing. I thought folk that danced backwards and sideways and slid down the aisle, spoke in tongues. Yeah. I thought them was the savest folk it was in the church. I learned different. I learned that when music get right, a horse will dance. Yeah. If you get the music right, a horse will cut a step for you. It is not those that responds to the music. It's not those that shout. You can't base people's salvation upon they shout every Sunday. Do I have any help here? Yeah, we may shout every Sunday, but what do we do in that stretch of the week between Sundays? That's what determines whether or not a person is truly saved. How does he act when he get through shouting? When he get through speaking in tongue, can he speak to you in English? Oh, I wish I had somebody here. Yeah, it would be good, but emotional feelings is not enough. Emotions are a normal part of our lives. Since we are emotional creatures, by nature, different personalities respond to God differently emotionally. You can't say that a person is not saved because they don't shout. Can't say they are saved because they do shout. Some people just sit and cry. All right. Amen. Some people are not that acrobatic. I'll just use that. Some people have never been. I tell folks, somebody said, well, you don't dance. I said, I've never been a dancer. Yes, sir. I didn't know how to dance when I wasn't saved. Then some people who never danced when they wasn't saved danced after they got saved. Amen. So you can't sit around and just base it upon the dancing. Yes, sir. But I know that when the presence of God is in a place, right. I feel it in my heart. Yes, something moves, there's a warm feeling, yes, that moves over my heart, and I can't help but to shed some tears. I may not get up and dance sideways and backwards, but something let me know that the Spirit of God is in this place. And the tears roll down my face. And every now and then, you might see my hand go up. They wasn't forced up. Didn't nobody tell me to raise them up.
For if that same spirit that raised Christ from the dead, if it dwell in you, it will quicken also your mortal body. Nobody have to tell you when the Lord is in the room. If you are saved, you know when the Lord. Ooh. Jacob testified the Lord was in this place, and Jacob said, I knew it not. It's bad when God is in a place and you don't know he's there. Jacob said, surely the Lord was in this place.

0: But Jacob said, I didn't know it. Read the text. He'll tell you, I didn't know it. But it's a good thing to know when the Lord has present himself in the midst, because it moves upon us differently emotionally. Do I have any help here? But there are different things that stirs us up. You know, that's what I'm trying to get you to see. There are different things that stirs people emotionally. There are some things that you like that really gets you going. But it's not saying that I'm not saved because I don't do a whole lot of. Do I have any help here? One person may have a high emotional personality, while another may be calm and reserved. Because emotions vary greatly. They are not to be depended upon. Amen. You can't depend upon your emotion. Or you shouldn't be depending up on emotion or seeking an emotional experience. This has caused many to lack the assurance, yes, of a vital personal relationship with God through Jesus Christ. Right. What I'm trying to get you to see is this. You need to have the assurance on the inside that you are saved. Now, if you really don't have that assurance and you're guessing about your salvation, you need to stop guessing whether or not you're saved. It have come a time when you have to have a conviction. You got to stand for something. Because if you don't stand for something, you're subject to fall for anything. But when you are saved, nobody have to tell you that you are saved. You are the one to tell them that you are saved, because you have an assurance on the inside and you're not basing it upon how you feel. Tell somebody, feelings change. If you're broke, you have one feeling. If somebody come along and shove about $500 in a broke hand, your feelings change. You don't tell me. You don't have that same feeling you had with $500 in your hand that you had when you was broke. Somebody mess around and give you $1,000. It brings on a whole different feeling. Somebody mess around and give you $10,000. Here's another feeling. So your emotions changes. And that's why you can't depend upon your emotions when it comes to your salvation. You got to know that you are saved, because there are some days you're not going to feel sanctified. There are some days you're not going to feel the Holy Ghost. There are some days you're not going to feel the anointing. There are some days seem like you can't find God nowhere. Those are the days you need to know that I am saved. Job said, when I looked for him, Job said, I couldn't find him. Job said, I went back and I couldn't find him. I went forward, I couldn't find him. I went to the right, I couldn't find him. I went to the left, I couldn't find him. And Job says, one thing I know my Redeemer lives, and he know the way that I take, and when he have tried me, I shall come. Tell somebody, you need to know. Stop guessing. Stop basing it upon how you feel. You cannot depend upon feeling. This is a no-no. Assurance is based upon the authority of God's word. If the word say I'm saved, I'm saved. If the word say I'm healed, I'm healed. If the word said I'm delivered, I'm delivered. If the word say I have the victory, then I have the victory. If the word say I'm more than a conqueror, then I'm more than a conqueror. I'm not basing upon how I feel. I'm basing my salvation upon the authority of the word of God. This is the Supreme Court when it comes down to your salvation. For God so loved the world that he gave us Jesus. And Jesus shed his blood. And through that blood I have forgiveness of sin. I've been redeemed. I've been washed in the blood of the Lamb. I don't live in a house of condemnation no more. I have become a new creation.
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2: We greet you in the name of our Christ. And we do have a word from the Lord today. Back in the book of Acts, we're almost done. Praise the Lord. Amen. But as you turn to Acts 27, I want to let us continue to remember Sister Jane Hinton in our prayers at UAB and doing well. And Minister Stanley Prince is home. Amen. And let's continue to pray for him. But on Friday at 11 o'clock, one of our senior members, Sister Anise Davis, many of you remember her. She's been away in Connecticut with her daughter for some time. Her homegoing celebration will be here on Friday at 11 a.m. She and Sister Mitty Bell Gay were sisters. Amen. And the Lord has called her from labor to reward. And it's a time of celebration for those of us who know God. Amen. We heard during the thank yous yesterday, the homegoing celebration for Sister Sarita Brooks was held here. And she's the daughter of the now late Sister Rosine Brooks, many of you remember. She passed away in Texas, but we had a celebration here. And we want to continue to hold them up in our prayers. I want to thank all of you who went to, many of you, and I'm really grateful, who went with us to New Harvest Church on Wednesday night. Amen. And the Lord blessed, and we are grateful. Amen. Thank you for your prayerful support. The Lord is blessing New Zion Baptist Church, and we got to keep praying if we want to keep walking in His favor. On next Sunday, we've been talking about it, we'll get a chance to celebrate our debt retirement. The Lord blessed us to bless New Zion to build this church during, to start building it during challenging times. The Lord blessed us to continue keeping it during challenging times. So God blessed us to retire the debt, pay it off in layman's terms. That's a time to celebrate and to thank God. It'll give us room to really do more ministry and be able to bless the kingdom of God. And for that, we're grateful. On next Sunday at 2, let's come prayerful and expecting God to bless us. Today at 2 o'clock, Pastor Jesse Miller, who's a member of this church, will celebrate his 49th church pastoral appreciation. And we want to share with them and remember him in our prayers. Amen. Amen. That's enough, ain't it? Thank you. I agree. Let's look in the book of Acts. Let's look at the acts of the Holy Spirit through ordinary men. Hopefully, one of my prayers is that as we traverse through these varying chapters in the book of Acts, that God reveal to all of us who we are in the body of Christ. And these are not just interesting Bible stories, but it's the Holy Ghost working through the lives of ordinary men, working through the lives of mankind. Amen. And you may not know it, but you are in this book. I say you may not know it, but you are in this book. Amen. So when we look, let's find ourselves, and there's something for all of us to do. And on, while you turn to chapter 27, thank you all for your participation in the Back to Church Sunday on last Sunday. I'm on AI on time. Okay. Selah, thank you. Acts 27. Let's look at verse 21 for the sake of the hour. But long after long abstinence, Paul stood forth in the midst of them and said, "Sirs, you should have hearkened unto me and not have loosed from Crete, and to have gained this harm and loss. And now I exhort you to be of good cheer, for there shall be no loss of any man's life among you, but of the ship. For there stood by me this night the angel of God, whose I am and whom I serve, saying, Fear not, Paul. Thou must be brought before Caesar. And lo, God hath given thee all them that sail with thee. Wherefore, sirs,

0: in the other direction, and he bought a ticket on a merchant ship. And he began to sail, and you know the story, that Jonah got in trouble, and the water got troubled. God troubled the water. God prepared a whale. Jonah, they find out, they start losing cargo because they're trying to keep from sinking, and they realize we got somebody on board that don't have no business here. I don't have time to pull all of that out of there, but sometimes you may be on the right ship with the wrong travelers.
1: Amen.
0: Amen. Make sure that everybody traveling with you needs to be on board. Jonah is traveling on a cargo ship.
1: Yeah.
0: Amen. So ships and traveling were the thing of the day that we're studying about today. But in chapter number 27, the apostle and the other men with him, they find themselves getting ready to head to Rome. Mm-hmm. One thing about it, if God tells you he's going to do something, he's going to do it.
2: Amen.
0: Are you listening?
2: Amen.
0: If God tells you I'm with you,
1: amen,
0: you don't have to doubt him.
1: Amen.
0: If God said I'll never leave you, and he said it, I'll never forsake
1: amen
0: you, you can rest assured
1: amen
0: the Lord is with you.
1: Amen.
0: Don't allow the storm
1: to
0: take your eyes off the promise.
1: Yes, sir.
0: Amen. Amen. Because Paul, I'm with you. We're going to Rome, but he didn't tell him there was trouble on the way there. Some of you here this morning, amen, can testify that God made you some promises, but you encountered some storms on the way. Amen. Sometime on the traveling, while you're traveling, you run into some storms in life.
1: And
0: storms in Scripture just simply represent trouble. The storm, your storm may be physical, your storm may be mental, your storm may be financial, it may be emotional, it may be your family. Amen. You know your family can put you in a storm. Are you listening? I said sometimes your family can get you in a storm. But if God gave you a promise, I'm going to talk to some parent this morning that's struggling because of the storm. Because your child is going contrary to the promise. But if God promised that the seed of the righteous would be delivered, stand on what the word says. You hear him say, well, my children don't believe like I believe. You don't have to worry about what they believe. Worry more about what God said. If God said, I chose them, hold on to the promise of God. Amen. Your family can be your storm. But today in chapter 27, with the Lord's help, we see here that there's a ship. Amen. That the apostle and his band have gotten on board. And the ship, amen, amongst scholars, often lets us know that it represents the church. It represents the body of Christ. The ship really represents the way of the Lord. The ship represents those of us who are in the body of Christ. Amen. The Lord told Noah, I want you to build an ark. And the ark is built for the saving of the soul. Amen. That ark is a type of Christ. That ark is a type of the church of God. Amen. God told Noah to preach, and everybody who's in the ark shall be saved.
1: Amen.
0: And everybody outside the ark, are you listening?
2: Amen.
0: Is going to be lost. And the Bible said that Noah preached for 120 years, preaching that it's going to rain. Amen. Get ready because it's going to rain. Number one, they didn't want to hear Noah. Like some of you don't want to hear the preacher this morning. Is the Lord all right? Amen. They didn't want to hear the preacher. They didn't want to hear his message. And they didn't believe what he was saying anyhow. Because he's preaching it's going to rain, but it has never rained before. Amen. But God told Noah to tell the people it's going to rain.

praying, told him to build an ark for the saving of the souls. And you see Noah building the ark and proclaiming the truth of the gospel. Amen. And he's preaching and they laughing. Amen. Are you listening? He's preaching and they mocking him. Amen. He's preaching and they sniggling about it. Amen. But he kept on doing what God told him to do. You can't let the storms of how people treat you cause you to back off the promise. Because if God said go, know that he's with you. Amen. Then one day, amen, God told Noah, said, lock it up. Tell everybody to get on board. Noah closed the door. He closed the door. Y'all help me finish this. He closed the door, but the Lord locked it. Didn't lock it on the inside. He locked it from the outside. Because Noah found grace in the eyes of the Lord. And surely, as he preached, it was going to rain. One day the rain started dropping. And had Noah had the key to the ark, he'd open it and let them in. Yeah. Amen. But amen. The old quartet singer used to say that the door is locked, the window's pinned, and God got the key, and you can't get in. Amen. The symbolism we find of the ark, the storm, the Euroclodon, if you will, hurricane force winds. Are you listening? Yes, sir. Amen. Hurricane force winds. The apostle tells them, now we don't need to take off in the first place. Amen. But the captain said, well, because the weather is calm, we can handle it. Let's take off. And they loosed and they began to travel. Now, most of us are familiar with James Spann. I'm still telling this story. We familiar with James Spann. Amen. Local weatherman. Amen. Most of us don't pay the weather no attention if James Spann didn't say it. Amen. But y'all can laugh at James Spann if you want to, but I'm going to listen at what he got to say. Number one, because he's experienced. And generally knows what he's talking about. Amen. Then when he take his coat off and roll his sleeves up, y'all know James Spann, okay. Now James Spann talks about, y'all help me, he talks about four essential things that you need to have in your storm readiness kit. Are you listening? James said you need, number one, you need to have a helmet in your kit to protect your head from falling debris. You remember April the 27th, tornado came through, swept through, destroyed a lot of lives and homes. And since then, they've been having us storm aware. Need to have a helmet. Then he said you need to have, some of y'all had this stuff too. He said you need to have some hard bottom shoes. Y'all won't say nothing. He said you need to have some hard bottom shoes because if you got the hard bottom shoes, it'll protect your feet when the storm comes through. Amen. Now the interesting thing about, hallelujah. The interesting thing about James Spann's forecast about the storm readiness kit, he doesn't have anything in there for when you're dead. Now that ought to help you right there. It helps you because I'm headed into a storm, but I ain't gonna die in my storm. Some rain gonna fall. Some trees gonna fall, but I'm coming out of this thing. How you know? Because God said I'm coming out of it. Amen. So he got helmets. He tells us to have shoes. He tells us to have a portable air horn. Y'all act like you ain't heard this stuff. He said, have your portable air horn. So if you're stuck down somewhere and they're looking for you, you can blow the horn and let them know, here I am. Are you listening? Amen.

At home, praise God. Then he said, you need to find a safe place. Good God Almighty. He said, find a safe place in your own house. He said, find the lowest lying place in the house, the place where there's less glass and windows. Amen. You need to go, amen, in the bathroom. Amen. James, I came to preach about Jesus, but James Spann dropped some good stuff on us. Amen. Spann said you need to go in the bathroom, get in your bathtub, and take your mattress. I don't know how you're going to get that mattress in there. He said, take your mattress in there with you so when the storms start raging, when it starts shaking your house, you can get under the mattress. Paul didn't have no mattress. Paul didn't have no helmet. Didn't have no hard bottom shoes for the storm. But he shown up had a precious promise. The apostle said in verse 23, he said, there stood by me. He said, a man stood by me. He said, and the man was the, hallelujah, was the angel of the Lord. Amen. Not only did he stand by me, he spoke to me. The angel of the Lord said, Paul, be of good cheer. He said, you and this company are going to the other side. Y'all pray for the time. We're going to the other side. When you can travel on the promises of God, you can weather any storm. It may be raining, but God said, keep traveling. May be storming, but the Lord tells us to keep on traveling. Songwriter said, if Jesus goes with me, I'll go anywhere. Amen. Because it may be on the land or the sea, but if Jesus goes with me, I'll go. Amen. You see, in verses 13 through 20, amen, the apostle is off to a really promising start. Amen. Headed into a dangerous storm. Many times, if we know that it's going to be a storm, we won't even begin to travel. We'll draw back and won't travel. I think we were going to St. Louis to the Sunday school convention, and we ran into some pretty rough weather. And so we had to sit in the airport for hours. People were protesting and doing all kind of stuff. I went and bought me a Coke, and I sat back, and I said, hey, if the pilot don't want to go up in the storm, I don't want to go either. If he want to keep his feet on the ground, I want to keep my feet on the ground. When he said, let's go, I said, we can go. And I was saying, y'all calm down and don't worry about it. And I was ready to go. But if you know you're headed into a storm, chances are you won't walk into it. Amen. Because we do all that we can to stay away from troubling situations. But I'm going to tell you this morning, it doesn't matter how hard you pray. Doesn't matter how holy you live. Doesn't matter what you sacrifice. Amen. You're going to have some storms in your life. Jesus declared, in this life you shall have tribulation. But be of good cheer, for I have overcome the world. Job said, a man born of a woman is of a few days, and those few days are full of trouble. You may go through, amen. Job said, though he slay me, yet will I trust him. And all the days of my appointed time, Job said, I'm going to wait until my change come. Amen. I'm so glad that trouble. Amen. That trouble don't last always. Regardless of how hard it rains, the sun is sure going to shine after a while. Amen. The psalmist said, weeping may endure for a night. Amen. He didn't say how long the night was, but he said that joy is coming in the morning.
You may go to bed crying, but you can look to the Lord that I won't cry always. Amen. Don't allow what you're going through to determine your life forever. Amen. Sometimes you run into someone who's fallen in sin, and they don't feel like they're worthy to get up and go on in the Lord. But I want to encourage somebody this morning. You may have come short of where you know you ought to be in God, but don't stay where you fell. I said, don't stay where you fell. Amen. Because God is able to pick you up, and you can keep on running in his name. Amen. He's headed into a promising start. And Paul speaks God's promise. He says what God says. He says that the angel stood by me and he encouraged the people around him. He said, I heard the voice of Jesus saying, come unto me and rest. He said, lay down, thy weary one. Lie down, thy head upon my breast. And he said, I came to Jesus just as I was. I came weary, wounded and sad, but I found in him a resting place, and he has made me glad. Paul said, I heard the angel tell me to fear not, because I'm with you. And I want to tell you this morning, you don't have to worry and you don't have to fear. The God that we serve promised to never leave you nor forsake you. I heard him say, I'll be with you in trouble. He said, I'll be with you when you go through the storm. He said, I'm with you when you go through the rain. He said, when you go through the fire. He said, you'll go through it, but I'll fix the fire where the fire won't burn you. He said, when the billows begin to roll and the waves begin to dash, he said, you don't have to worry, because I'm the master of the sea. He said, and I'm able to speak to the storm. Ain't the Lord all right today? And I tell the storm, peace, be still. And whenever the Lord says peace, there will be peace. I'm a witness this morning, because I've seen the lightning flash. I got to leave it alone now, but I've heard the thunder rolling. And I felt sin breakers dashing. They were trying to conquer my soul, but I heard the voice of Jesus saying, he said, I heard the voice. And the angel said, don't worry about it. Everything is going to be all right. We used to sing a little song that said, I got a feeling. I know this is a new church. He said, but I got a feeling that everything is going to be all right. I don't know it according to math calculations. I don't know it according to scientific data. Amen. But the old church said, I got a feeling that everything is going to be all right. Said, Jesus told me that everything is going to be all right. Some of y'all remember, the Holy Ghost told me that everything is going to be all right. I feel it down in my soul. Somebody said, how do you know? You said, I don't know, but I just know down in my knower. You better have you a knower. And the knower, you can't see with natural eyes. You can't hear with natural ears. But when you got a knower down on the inside, you can know in your knower that everything is going to be all right. I see the rain falling. I feel the wind blowing. I see the thunder. I hear the thunder. I see the lightning. And I see it's getting rough all around me. But I keep hearing the Lord say, everything is going to be all right. And what

0: 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He said, now I can't promise you that the shoe.
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2: So, you're looking for something extra, extra tasty. I mean, with a lot of kick, with some spice, but not that type of spice. I bet you're wondering what this is. Well, we're going to take you

On a trip to Jamaica, the Spice of Life Jamaica restaurant. You're going to hear from the owner, the executive chef, and the person who prepared this beautiful meal. I'm Sheila Smoot. The Sheila Smoot Show starts right now.

0: Welcome into the Sheila Smoot Show. I am Sheila Smoot. You know what? I know you love life, and I know you love a little spice to it, but what about the spice of life? We are going to talk about all of that with our guy, Leroy Russell, who actually owns a place called The Spice of Life. No, it's not that kind of, let's talk about what it is. It's not that kind of, you kind of shake it up, but you kind of lay it out. And so what is your theory and what is your idea of spice of life? For me and for Leroy, it's food. Very good food. How you doing, Leroy?
1: Hi, how are you?
0: I'm good. Talk to me, the spice of life. And when I think of that, I do think about, I'm pretty spicy. I like a lot of things going on at once. But we're talking about your food.
1: Yes.
0: And this food is something special.
1: It is.
0: It's not just spicy. No. Talk to me about it.
1: Well, Spice of Life, the name came about because normally people say variety is the spice of life. So when you come to our restaurant, you get a variety of food in terms of Jamaican food. We don't just have one or two or three things. We have quite a bit on the menu. Mm-hmm. So most of the time people think about spice, they think it's extremely spicy food that we sell, but it is not. It is basically the herbs and spices that we produce in Jamaica. That is a combination of the season that we use to marinate our meat.
0: Oh, okay. And that's different for me because when I think of spice, I think of hot. But you just explained to me that these spices and all of the things you do, and you talked about the marination,
1: yes,
0: all the types of food, that's a different kind of spice.
1: It is.
0: And Jamaican spice.
1: That's what brings the natural flavor. So we don't use MSG, we don't use some of these herb, the powder season that they use. Herbs and spices, all natural.
0: All natural.
1: Yes.
0: Talk to me about that culturally. Where do you get this from? You are obviously Jamaican?
1: Yes.
0: Okay.
1: I'm a Jamaican. I was born in Jamaica. We do have a purveyor in Georgia that actually supplies us with these spices, you know. And most of the people that are Jamaican knows what we're talking about. We talk about onions, fresh onions,
0: okay,
1: green onions, garlic, pimento seed, which is allspice. Most people don't know the name.
0: Really?
1: Pimento seed, yeah.
0: Pimento seed?
1: Pimento seed.
2: It's oil spice.
1: It's called allspice. If you're going to store
0: all spice.
1: Allspice. Yeah. And we have the fresh cast bonnet pepper. We also use the fresh thyme. And those spices come together, it gives you a very beautiful flavor. Marination for any kind of meat.
0: And what's the marination take? Is it hours? Is it days? I mean, because everything's so, and you're gonna get a chance to experience this. Everything's so good here.
1: Yes.
0: Like it just melts in your mouth.
1: Yes. So what we do normally, you know, the longer you marinate a piece of meat, the seasoning soaks within the meat and give it the flavor. So when we get our products, we marinate all our meat in one day and then we put it up and then as we go, we pull and we cook. So you will never taste any of our meat that doesn't have flavor because it's not just one day. It all depends on how fast we go through those products. Mm-hmm. So it's always seasoned.
0: What brought you to the great state of Alabama and to Birmingham specifically to open up the Spice of Life? I mean, did you have connections here, ties here? You're from Jamaica, you've been in Georgia, and now you're in Alabama. How did that all occur? Did you know anybody here?
1: No, not really.
0: Really?
1: I did my research and I realized there was a market here for good Jamaican food. So I did my research and we found a place, found this place, and we opened it. And we had quite a bit of great customers that support us. We need more to come and support, you know, especially in our communities. We need, you know, the communities to support the small businesses per se so we can stay longer around, you know. It's very, very important that we do that.
0: Mm-hmm. Now, do you find there's a variety of people who come to your restaurant? When I first got here from Michigan,

0: Again, I was looking forward to making food. That's been years, a couple of decades now,
1: yes.
0: And I could not find it. They sent me to one spot, which didn't survive, and the food was good, because now I know that the marination is the key.
1: Yes.
0: But I often wonder why southern cities don't have more cultural food, particularly Jamaican food.
1: Well, we are a hidden gem where we at, where we're located. And a lot of people are not very open to try new things. Something I want you to explain to you that if the food that we serve is pretty healthier than most food, because we utilize less oil, we utilize less frying food, we do a lot of marination, we do a lot of pan seared, we do a lot of grill, and we do a lot of baked. So you will not find this food saturated with oil.
0: Oh, wow.
1: So a lot of times why the restaurants like from the Caribbean and such like do not really last is because they don't get a lot of support that how, you know, they would support all the restaurants.
0: Mm-hmm.
1: It's not that the food is not good. It's not that the food is not phenomenal. The customer service is great. It's just that some people are just afraid to try new things.
0: Mm-hmm.
1: Which what I would say to them is, come out and try something. If you come to a Jamaican restaurant, we can let you taste something. You know, they have a lot of concept that, okay, everything is so hot and spicy, but it's not. And the reason for that is most time when people travel to Jamaica, they get off the plane, the first thing they try is the jerk chicken.
0: Right.
1: Well, the jerk chicken in Jamaica is very hot. So they got the concept that everything is, no, but we have the oxtail that is not spicy.
0: Ooh.
1: That's a delicacy where everybody's going for now, right?
0: Right.
1: We have the brown stew chicken that is not spicy. We have the curry chicken, so we cook according to the location that we are at. You have to know your customer base.
0: Mm-hmm.
1: So a lot of people here do not like very spicy, so we cut down, like the curry is supposed to be spicy, so we cut down on the curry chicken, the spice in the curry chicken. So you can have 5, 6, 7, 8, 9, 10 different dishes that is not spicy, that you can sit and can enjoy.
0: So it is a vacation in here, but not that kind of vacation. You're right, when people go to the touristy kind of things and to these other places that they travel to, the first thing they get is the touristy stuff. And what you're saying is authentically, you're cooking Jamaican authentically.
1: Right.
0: And it's not, ladies and gentlemen, it's not. It is the spice of life, but it is not hot where you have to do this. Now you can make it hot though,
1: there you go. For those that like it hot, we can always increase your heat, but remember, you can never take away the heat once you put it in.
0: Oh, okay. Okay, well, that's good. You can never take away the heat.
1: Can't take it away.
0: I never even thought about that. There's nothing to douse it.
1: No.
0: Not even that. They say, you know, you douse it with those ghost peppers, you just drink milk. That does not work.
1: Doesn't hurt. It's going to remain until it wears off.
0: What do you want people to take away when they eat your food? What should I be feeling when I eat this food?
1: When you eat the food from Spice of Life, most people tell us they feel the love in the food.
0: Mm-hmm.
1: It's been cooked with love. We welcome the people that come. We look forward to serve them. So they will feel the hospitality, the true original hospitality that we actually serve. You know, the cleanliness of the food, the time that we put in the food, and just the fact that we appreciate. They think about us as a small business to support us.

So here we're going to be preparing some steamed cabbage, and we're going to do some garnish as well for the food that is on the line. Also, we're going to do a rasta pasta. I'm going to grab two gloves over here. The rasta pasta is one of those dishes that people really love as well. Once you recognize it and you taste it, you're really going to love it. All right. First, we start off with a little oil. This won't be for the garnish, just gonna be for the rasta pasta. It's gonna be the garnish for the food. And this is gonna be for the rasta pasta.

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We have our special ingredients, our spices. Also, I'm gonna just steam a little bit of cabbage. This is why our cabbage is

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And then we hit it with a little bit of special seasoning. A little bit of black pepper. And here you go. You have a delicious Rasta pasta ready to go. For the cabbage, we don't want it burned, so we're gonna tip a little bit of water in it. That's what gives it some flavor.

0: let that simmer for just a little bit. I'll take this garnish. And this is the line. This is our jerk chicken wings right here. We put garnish on there. We have our vegetarian option and a vegan option right here. We have our curry goat. We have our jerk pork. And here we have our jerk turkey wings. Extremely nice. Right here we have the brown stew chicken, not spicy at all. Curry chicken to be died for. When you get this all the way over your rice or your rice and red beans, it is phenomenal. And I'm coming back. This is the famous jerk chicken. Right here, we kind of keep it sealed because we want it to be moist and juicy. So we want to garnish that as well. And over here we have the macaroni and cheese. We have our collard greens. We have our steamed cabbage. Right here we have the rice and red beans, and we have the white rice. All of these meals are served every single day, cooked from scratch. We don't have anything that we get from the bag and pour it out. We cook it all the way from scratch. Over here, I'm gonna change up my tongue, grab another one, and here is the steamed cabbage. It's actually ready to go. This is how we cook cabbage. It has the crunch inside of it. Extremely tasty, extremely great. Pasta is ready.
1: So here comes this food. Okay.
0: Here's your fork.
1: Thank you.
0: All right.
1: Okay, we're gonna taste.
0: And you're trying to cabbage.
1: Cabbage.
0: Jerk pork.
1: Jerk pork.
0: And some rasta pasta.
1: Rasta pasta.
0: Yes.
1: Okay, let's talk about this rasta pasta. Good.
0: Lovely. That's one of our great sellers.
1: That's really good. Another mouthful of that.
2: I'm Angela Webb Weimer, your Jefferson County Treasurer.

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1: What are some of your favorite Jamaican dishes?
2: My favorite Jamaican dish is actually curry goat.
1: Really?
2: Yeah.
1: Curry goat.
2: Curry goat.
1: Really? And you smile when you say that. You smile when you say that. It's kind of like my favorite southern food. Our collard greens and fried chicken and fish and stuff I should be eating. I'm just being honest. So I have, and I have been here. I have tried your food. It's excellent. The flavors, the freshness. You know, I don't really eat carrots a lot, but your carrots is different. And I should eat. It's good for my eyes. They say that anyway. And your cabbage is, I tried the cabbage, and the cabbage was so good. I could tell it was authentically cooked from scratch. Everything you did, I could tell. All the dishes I tried were from scratch. Is that what? Is that why people, you think, keep coming back, because they see the authenticity of the food?
2: Yes, that's one of the reasons. And something I want to say about the cabbage. If you notice, our cabbage is not actually soft.
1: It is not.
2: Right. Some people say, oh, the cabbage is not cooked. But for vegetables, I'm an executive chef. So you don't really cook vegetables to death, because you cook out all the nutrients. You have to leave some of the vegetable for the crunch. So when you eat it, you're literally eating the nutrients that produces in that vegetable.
1: Yeah, because when I had my cabbage, it was very good. It was not the soft cabbage that a lot of people cook around the country, or particularly Southerners who will cook their cabbage a little soft. Your cabbage, it just hit my soul, really. It was different, but it was so good.
2: Yes.
1: And then there's the carrots that I don't eat. I'm like, am I really eating carrots?
2: Yes.
1: Talk to us about what your advice would be to businesses, particularly cultural businesses, where, you know, it's not the same. And it's authentic, and it is so a different kind of experience. And because I don't see many Jamaican restaurants in the South.
2: Right.
1: I just don't. And you picked this spot.
2: Yeah.
1: You scouted it. You did your research. You're like he is also has training as an executive chef. Mm-hmm. You really did your homework.
2: Yes, ma'am.
1: Talk to me and give me advice to other business owners. Like, I want to be like him when I grow up.
2: Okay. So you have to have a vision. And you, whatever vision you come up with, you should execute your vision. And never let anyone tell you that you cannot, because all of us have the proclivity to be what we want to be. You have to be willing to work hard. That is the key to anything that you do. You have to be willing to get up when the going gets tough. You have to keep on pushing. When it is snow and sleet, when it's 90, 100 degrees out there, when it's raining, you have to be willing to get up and go. Because as a restaurant owner, sometimes even you come to work, you're not feeling well, but people don't know that you're not feeling well. They don't really care if you're feeling well. They just want to know that you're open. And so you have to be ready and prepared for them, because they're coming with the expectation that you're going to take care of them. They want your food. So you have to be there and ready at all times. So if you are someone who think about opening up a business, do your research first and execute whatever you think that you want to do, and it will work.
1: And it will work. What kind of advice do you give people when, you know, we got hit with COVID and people go through rough times, and now, you know, pricing is all over the place. You know, what is your advice to those entrepreneurs and those business owners in this industry?
2: Yes.
1: It's getting a little rough, and it always has. I want people to understand, restaurant business is hard.
2: It's very hard.
1: It doesn't matter what decade, doesn't matter what year, but there are people who survive the downtrends, and I would think that's because of the type of food.
2: Yes.
1: Because people want what they want, right?
2: Yes, that's so true. So if you don't spend all your money into things that does not pertain to your business. Say if you're making $5, you save a dollar or two. Mm-hmm. because there are times when you're going to be slow, and then the time, that's the time you go back for your dollar or two, and it helps in that time when you have your down period. You have to be consistent in whatever you do. You understand? Every day you have to be consistent. And for those people who do not know about the business, and for those that continue to support small business. It is, even though some businesses are huge and making millions of dollars and can employ a lot more people than small business is the epitome of America.
1: It is.
2: Because when huge businesses go out of business, there's a lot of influx of people that lay off a job. They don't know what to do because they depend on so much. But support the small business in your community. Make it a point of duty to go to somebody's small business at least once a month and say, hey, I'm going to support mom and pop restaurant. That is how we maintain our business. This is how we feed our children. This is how we take care of our parents. When we get the support from you. If you look at a lot of other places, you will see people in those restaurants all day, every day. They support them. That's what keeps this restaurant going. But the fear sometimes, because a lot of people, you don't have a brand name, it's kind of hard sometimes if you're not a brand. People, they gravitate towards brand name more than how they gravitate to mom and pop restaurants. Mm-hmm. So we want you guys to think about the restaurant in your neighborhood. Think about the restaurant in your city. Think about the restaurants that we have, and this is a small person that is trying to survive here. Come out, support us. Give us a try.
1: Avoiding identity theft. 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Shred papers that have your personal or medical information. If you don't have a shredder, you can always tear them up into teeny pieces. Also, take mail out of your mailbox as soon as you can. How can I protect my identity as you do business? Only give your Social Security number if you must. Ask if you can use another kind of identification. Do not, and I repeat, do not give your personal information to someone who calls you or who emails you. How can you protect your identity on a computer? Use passwords that are not easy to guess. Use numbers and symbols when you can. Do not respond to emails or other messages that ask for your personal information, and do not put personal information on a computer in a public place like the library. Also, how will I know if someone actually steals my identity? Read your bills and account statements. That's very, very, very important. Watch for things you did not buy, withdrawals you did not make, a change of your address that you did not expect, and bills that stop coming. Check those statements. They're very, very telling. And go to your bank if you need help or call them to help you out. But again, check your personal information. Avoiding identity theft altogether, look at your medical statements. You might see charges you don't recognize. That might mean someone stole your identity. Get your credit report. 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Annual Credit Report, not free credit report. Annual Credit Report. Answer questions from a recorded system. You have to give your address, Social Security number, and date of birth. You don't want to do that. Choose to only show the last four numbers of your Social Security, not your whole Social Security number. 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The company mails your report to you. 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They can email it, and you better make a copy because it goes away. Read your credit report carefully. Look for mistakes or accounts you do not recognize. This could mean someone stole your identity. You don't recognize any of that. Dispute, dispute, dispute. This is your consumer tip of the week. Yeah. 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

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All right. And speaking of give them a try, you know what? You're going to see some of this amazing food. It is so good all the time, and it's so tasty. I've already had my portion of it. I mean, I could be here every day, and that is the spice of life. I want to thank you so much for joining us today. And folks, when you are in the great state of Alabama, and particularly in Birmingham, you got to try the spice of life. We're going to see you soon, right? I'm Sheila Smoot. Don't be a sucker, be a consumer. We'll see you next week.

talk about this Rasta pasta. Good. Really good. This is so good. Amazing. The spice of life is amazing. Amazing food.

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2: Hey everybody, happy Sunday. How are you? How are things going? I hope you are having a blessed Sunday afternoon. And I hope that you have a great week for this upcoming week. So anyway, before we go any further, I would just like to say thank you for tuning in today to T-Town's Buzz. I am your host, Raven Howard, joined here in the studio with our co-host,
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2: And y'all know how we do every Sunday before we get too deep into our show or our program. We like to give

0: first things to God. So on that note, I'm going to ask our co-host, T-Town K, to lead us in a word of prayer.
1: Once again, happy Sunday. I am T-Town K, and as I say to you all each and every Sunday, I'm going to ask that those of you who are able to safely do so to just pause for a moment to give reverence to God as we go to Him in prayer. To Heavenly Father, we come to You today, and we just want to say thank You. Thank You for Your love, Your grace, Your mercy. Thank You for the shed blood of Jesus Christ. Lord, right now, we just want to thank You for all of our listeners who are tuned in with us for the next hour right now, Father. Touch their hearts, touch their minds, Father. We pray that those who need to hear this broadcast the most today are able to find it right now, God. We don't take it lightly, the responsibility that You have set before us right now, Father. So we ask that You allow our words to be both informative and edifying to the body of Christ right now, Father. Keep us covered in Your almighty precious blood right now as we go throughout our weeks, Father. And in Jesus' name, we give You all the glory, the honor, and the praise. Amen.
0: Amen. So once again, happy Sunday, everybody. And I don't know if you can tell from the tone of my voice, but for some reason today, I am feeling a bit drained. And anytime I'm feeling like this, especially when I don't know the reason why, I go back to the source. I lean on the rock. And so before we go any further, I want to read you a scripture that I had saved in my phone. And the note that was saved under this scripture says, when I have a long week, or when I'm about to have a long week. And so this is what I had saved. And this was the first thing that actually popped up when I went to the source, which was the Bible. And it says in Isaiah 41, verse 10, it says, fear not, for I am with you. Be not dismayed, for I am your God. I will strengthen you. Yes, I will help you. I will uphold you with my righteous right hand. And so I just wanted to say that when I read that, it reminded me that no matter what I faced last week or what I'm facing in this upcoming week, no matter how many agenda items and tasks and objectives I have, we don't have to fear for anything. We don't have to be dismayed because we know who our God is, and He will strengthen us and give us the strength that we need. So with that being said, once again, welcome to T-Town's Buzz. I am your host, Raven Howard, and I want to give a big shout out and say thank you to our sponsors, because without them and their act of kindness and love, we would not be able to do what we do here at T-Town's Buzz. 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And that is Fowler Heating and Cooling. Mr. Ted Fowler would love to meet with you to see if he can help you with your heating and cooling needs. And remember that financing is available. We would also like to say thank you to Kim's Occasions. Kim's Occasions is a private event space that is perfect for repasses, baby shower, networking events, birthday parties. Y'all, so if you are in need of a private intimate event space, please remember Kim's Occasions. And y'all know, as we get closer to the holidays, we like to have those family get-togethers, and sometimes those get-togethers are too big for us to have at home, but not big enough for your biggest event space. So that's where Kim's Occasions would be the perfect fit for you and your occasion. We would also like to say thank you to Clover Road Church.
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0: Thank you so much for being hearers of the word and doers of the word. So thank you for your contribution to this broadcast. We love you. And as always, church was awesome today. I would also like to say thank you to Alabama Mechanical Systems and Conveyors. Thank you for what you do, not just here at T-Town's Buzz, but throughout our community. Thank you once again to Alabama Mechanical Systems and Conveyors. Lastly, but not least, I would like to say thank you to Archibalds and Woodrow's. Y'all know they have two locations, one in Northport and one in Tuscaloosa, and that Tuscaloosa location is open every Sunday.
1: We can't let the hour pass without giving a big thank you to Whatley Health Services. Whatley Health Services has been providing exemplary health care in and around the Tuscaloosa County area for the past 40 years. I want to take a moment right now to talk about that main site, which is in Tuscaloosa on Martin Luther King Boulevard, nestled on the west side. That main site has many, many service offerings, including family medicine, mental health, women's health, pediatrics, podiatry, dental, sports physicals, nutrition counseling, HIV and AIDS outpatient care. And one of the coolest things that I keep saying every Sunday is that they have that pharmacy right there on site. So after you're done having your doctor's visit, you can just wait around and have your prescriptions filled. And what better way to make things way more convenient? Well, I can tell you another way that they make it convenient. Whatley Health Services is open Monday through Friday from 8 in the morning until 8 in the evening. That's right. That is 12 hours. 12 hours of opportunity for you to have the care that you require, desire, and deserve when it comes to your health care needs. Now, at the main clinic, you do not have to have an appointment to be seen at Whatley Health Services. You can walk in any day of the week at that main site. But if you would like to give them a call, if you have questions, you can do so at 205-758-6647. 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You can also find Whatley Health Services online at whatleyhealth.org. whatleyhealth.org. And don't forget that Whatley Health Services is also open each and every Saturday from 8 a.m. to 3 p.m. with selected services in adult medicine and mental health. Thank you so much, Whatley Health Services, for keeping T-Town's Buzz on the air and for the work that you do in our community.
0: Thank you so much once again to all of our sponsors. Thank you all for contributing to this broadcast, because without you, it would not be possible. So once again, I hope that everyone has had a wonderful week. I am your host, Raven Howard, and I just want to say that last week, and as you know, the past few weeks have been a bit draining as we went through the process of losing one of our own here in the city of Tuscaloosa, and that is our council president, our council member who has served on the Tuscaloosa City Council for the past 29 years. That is 29 years of service that council member Kip Turner has given to our community. And I want to say that last week, my week ended by attending the funeral service for council member former council president Kip Turner. And I just want to say that it was so nice to see so many people from the community to show up. The viewing was held from 12 to 2, and it was so many people there to share their memories that I have to say those 2 hours did not seem like 2 hours. It is sped by. And it was nice to see so many individuals from our community, community leaders and other politicians, and just all of the residents. A lot of residents from District 5 and from everywhere came out to be a part of that memorial service, and it was a great memorial service. However, if you missed the funeral for council member Kip Turner on Friday, no worries, because the city of Tuscaloosa will be having a memorial service this Monday, September the 28th at 6 p.m. at the Plaza of Alberta School of Performing Arts. So basically, y'all, for those of you that are from Tuscaloosa or that live here, there will be a memorial service that will start at 6 p.m. tomorrow that's held by the city of Tuscaloosa, and it's going to be at the fountain in Alberta. So basically that fountain right in front of the School of the Performing Arts, right off of University Boulevard. That was absolutely one of Kip Turner's favorite assets in his district, and so it's only fitting that we take the time to memorialize him there in that location. So hopefully I'll get to see lots of you all out tomorrow at 6 p.m. This will not be a long service. I expect it to last for about 40 minutes, but it's just a way for us to give our last and final goodbye to our former council member, Councilor Kip Turner, here in the city of Tuscaloosa. So with that being said, I would just like to say to our listeners to stay tuned. There's a lot taking place in the city of Tuscaloosa. it's a lot that's going on, and you absolutely need to stay tuned so that you can keep up with it. It's going to be a lot of moving parts, fast moving parts over the next few weeks.

0: updates, anything that the community needs to know in and around Tuscaloosa and Tuscaloosa County, you can do so by calling us at 205-752-4800. That is 205-752-4800.
1: All right. 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So once again, thank you for tuning in and joining us. We are here live each and every Sunday from 2 to 3 p.m. Central Standard Time. Today is September the 27th. Raven, it is the last Sunday of the month. A very long September it has been.
0: It has been. Yes, it has been a very long September. But we made it.
1: We made it
0: through the end of the month. September, October, November. So we have
1: we're in the last quarter of the year.
0: The last quarter of the year. And so with that being said, I would like to say thank you to everyone that attended the previous quarterly District 2 Town Hall. And so, y'all listen, on short notice, we usually have our quarterly town halls for this quarter of the year in September. But I moved it up a little bit just to go ahead and address some concerns that were immediately on the minds of our community. And so this past Monday, I would like to say thank you to the Mount Pilgrim Baptist Church and Pastor Frank Kennedy Jr. and Pastor Frank Kennedy Sr. and the whole Mount Pilgrim Baptist Church family for hosting our quarterly town hall meeting for District 2. I want to say thank you to TPD for showing up, the Tuscaloosa Police Department for showing up in their representation. I would also like to say thank you to Mr. Carlton Avery for being there and for offering some support and some supportive services as well as some solutions for some issues that have been taking place in our community, which is not uncommon to anyone in our country these days, and that is gun violence, especially amongst our youth. So y'all know Mr. Carlton Avery. He was on the radio show last Sunday, and he specializes in mediation and litigation. And I look forward to having him back in the studio in a few weeks so that we can just get a follow-up on where he is and what he has going on. And I look forward to the initiatives that he will be bringing to the city of Tuscaloosa soon. So once again, I would like to say thank you to everyone that showed up to be a part of the quarterly, the District 2 quarterly town hall. So our next town hall is always scheduled for January, but the year kicks off so strong for District 2 that we usually have to push that town hall for that quarter back until after February, because those of you that know, I like to host a big event that I'm currently preparing for in District 2 that will be just for our seniors. So that will be around Valentine's Day. So our next quarterly town hall will probably be in February. But just like all town halls, even this previous town hall, I like to start off every town hall with some good community updates. I like to pick up from where we left off the last town hall meeting. And so if you miss our town hall meetings, then you miss a lot of good information with the individuals that can probably answer all of the questions that you have about issues and problems that are taking place in Tuscaloosa.
1: I mean, this you may not want to, because I know you want the people there live and in person, but can we get like the abridged version? How did town hall meeting go this time? Was there anything different on the agenda? Because the first and the only one so far that I've had the blessing to attend, I know you had all kind of representation from the city. Was it the same format this time, or was it more specific to our current climate? How did it go?
0: Yeah, so
1: we want to know.
0: So for this last town hall, you know, you've been to some of my town halls before. You've been to more than one.
1: I think I have been to more than one.
0: Been to more than one. So for my town halls, I like to give. They're very informative, very heavy on the information. And so this town hall was different because I did not want to take as much time speaking to the community and giving them all of the updates.

0: notes when we had more specific information that I wanted to disseminate to the audience. And so I did not even invite city staff. A lot of times for the town halls, I invite all of the department heads so that they can further expound on the good things that are taking place in District 2. But this particular town hall, it was just for us to address the community concerns concerning gun violence throughout our city, not just in District 2, but it was a good time for everybody to come together and talk about their concerns. And then after I opened up the floor for comments, and I think that lasted for about 45 minutes. So after I opened up the floor for comments, then we ended with how are we going to move forward, continue to move forward in unity. We talked about solutions, and once again, that took a lot of dialogue from the community. And then I asked Mr. Carlton Avery to come up and just express his ideas and his concerns for the community, and to talk about some initiatives that I am helping him get together for our community, not just District 2, but for all of Tuscaloosa. I believe that nothing beats a fail but a try, and I've been working on gun violence in our community for the past 10 years. I've received over $200,000 for anti-gun violence initiatives, and so working with the community on those type of issues is nothing new to me. But, like I said, nothing beats a fail but a try. So I'm willing to continue to search for those initiatives that maybe we haven't tried before, because I do know that for every problem that we have, and if it's in this conversation, if it's gun violence, for every problem that we have, there is a solution. Now, the answer is usually money. The answer is probably usually money, but there are some times where the solution is just very simple. All it takes is a consistent effort and consistency. It takes the effort and it takes consistency. Yes. So those were some of the conversations. If you missed a conversation last Monday night at our quarterly town hall, you missed a great conversation, because it was very thought-provoking and it was very involving from the community.
1: And it sounded very specific too, with everything that's been going on just in the month of September. There's just been quite a few things. So, but I do want to say, one of the things that you have always done really well and that you have always supported, that is actually coming up in October. Can you guess? Because you're always putting our listeners in the hot seat. But I know that you've been dealing with a lot of things, so this is going to caught you off guard. Yes. But as we go into the month of October, October is heavy with a lot of awareness things. We know that it's going to be pink all month.
0: Yes.
1: We know that. Everybody knows about breast cancer awareness, and we do have domestic violence awareness for the month of October. But October 4th through 10th is National Community Policing Week.
0: Yes.
1: And I've always been excited about that. Yes. And you are really excited about that. So does the city have any things that we can share with our listeners about that?
0: We will. We will. So if it seems like we are a week behind just a little bit, I think this is my first time serving in office where I've had a colleague very close to me, a dear friend, pass away. So we will be celebrating Community Policing Week. And as you just stated, this is another initiative that I've worked on for the past few years. Before I was elected, there was an initiative in Tuscaloosa, community policing initiatives taking place, but that was more so in the 80s. So when I got on the council in 2017, I revamped the community policing initiatives here. And so in May, we do like National Night Out. Yeah. And that's usually held at Stillman College. But then that's National Night Out for our police officers and for them to be able to just bring us awareness. But then in October, during National Community Policing Week, we actually, we like to celebrate our police officers. And one thing that I have been very adamant about doing during that time is making sure that we understand the dynamics and how those dynamics affect our community and our police department. So during Community Policing Week, this is a time that I try to bring awareness to all of those nuances and dynamics. And I've said this publicly, so I'm not going to shy away from the mic today, but during Community Policing Week, I like to remind everybody, whether it's our police department or our community, our residents in our community, members of law enforcement, it's important for us to continue to remember that there are some individuals in our community, there are some groups, there are some races, there are some, however you like to recognize and express those demographics, but y'all, there are some people in our community, there are some of us that have legit reasons to be fearful of our interactions with law enforcement. And so during Community Policing Week, that is a time that I like to encourage people to come out and be a part of initiatives that the police might have going
1: on. In a non-threatening way, like not on the side of the road when you're being given a citation, but like I love the Coffee with Cops that we did at Chick-fil-A. Okay.
0: Yes.
1: Yeah. Can we invite the chief of Birmingham Police this time? This is an open invitation. If anybody knows him, he's invited to our Coffee with Cops, and somebody know exactly what I mean. But you're listening to T-Town's Buzz. 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I am your co-host, T-Town K, in the studio with your host, Raven Howard. Y'all, we're going to take a moment. We're going to get back to this community policing. Like, we're closing out the month of September, and it's been a heavy month. We started off really well with Central's homecoming. It was beautiful starting off the month of September, and then we just had the passing of our beloved District 5 Councilman Mr. Kip Tyner. And so our city is bereaving right now. We're in a period of bereavement, but we are moving on. We're going to move on strong. This is the last Sunday of the month, and we're getting ready to go into October. And one of the first things we celebrate in October is Community Policing Week, which is so on point considering the gun violence that we just had over the last 30 days in the city of Tuscaloosa. This conversation doesn't need to just stop. We need to keep having it until we see these numbers go down. But again, this is Praise 93.3. We are going to take a moment to go to our sponsors and give them a big thanks for supporting us.
0: 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I would also like to say thank you to Kim's Occasions Private Event Space. 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This space is perfect for family get-togethers, networking events, repasses, birthday parties, bridal showers, whatever the case may be. 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
1: All right. We also want to give a big thank you to Wadley Health Services. Wadley Health Services has been serving our community in and around the Tuscaloosa County area for the past 40 years. Now, we're going to talk about that main site, which is on Martin Luther King Boulevard here in West Tuscaloosa, for just a moment. That main site is open Monday through Friday from 8 in the morning until 8 in the evening. How convenient is that? In addition to that, they have an on-site pharmacy, and they also are open each and every Saturday from 8 in the morning until 3 p.m. in mental health and adult medicine. 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Thank you so much, Wadley Health Services. Raven, I'm going to take a moment as well. We got some community announcements that we want to push out and make sure everybody everybody's informed about. So tonight, there is a free karaoke, live band karaoke over at Shindig Family Entertainment Center. This is going to be with the band, the local band, AJ and the Midnight Souls. The theme is camouflage, so you can come dressed in your best camouflage of choice. The doors will open at 5 o'clock this evening, and it goes from 6 p.m. to 9 p.m., and it says, come ready to sing and dance. So if you were looking for a good way, a good positive way to end out your weekend and get ready to go into the upcoming week, I would encourage you to visit Shindig Family Entertainment Center.

0: which is at 5800 Martin Luther King Boulevard East here in Tuscaloosa. And again, it is free entry, live band karaoke with AJ and the Midnight Souls. That sounds like it's going to be so much fun. Thank you so much, Anthony Nolan, one of our class of our Central High School alumni, is the lead singer in that band. And we want to thank you for getting that announcement out to us. Also, there is a community event on Sunday, October the 4th. This event is sponsored by the Tuscaloosa County ADC. That's the
1: Alabama Democratic Committee.
0: Yeah, I just wanted to make sure. I'm not the political one. I'm so sorry. Yes, I didn't mean to put you on the spot like that.
1: No, that's fine.
0: But
1: thank
0: I did not want to.
1: Yes. Of this event.
0: This event is going to be next Sunday, October the 4th. It starts at 4 p.m. And what this is this going to be at Snow Hinton Park. Mm-hmm. And they are going to have some of our elected officials. Previously, our honored guests are going to be there. Let me just tell you all the names. We have Representative AJ McCampbell, Senator Bobby Singleton, Representative Curtis Travis, Congresswoman Terry Sewell, Representative Chris England, and Lieutenant Governor candidate Philip Ensler. They're all going to be in one place, sponsored by the Democratic Committee. This is next Sunday. If you want to go and meet these faces, shake hands, kiss babies, get the information that you need before you get ready to go to the polls. And what day, month, Raven?
1: November 3rd.
0: Okay, we're gonna look at the calendar.
1: Yep, here. November 3rd.
0: Okay, so if you're looking to see all of your officials or candidates in one place, the Alabama Democratic Committee, they are putting it together for you, and this information will be on our Facebook page. Which reminds me, if you have not already, please go follow T-Town's Buzz on Facebook. We use it as a community wall, and that's where you will find a lot of this information if you're driving or you can't write it down. But this event with our political candidates, this is going to be next Sunday, October the 4th. It starts at 4 p.m. at Snow Hinton Park. Y'all, this is a great way, get a great time to start putting faces with names and getting your mind set on how you're going to be voting in the next several weeks in our statewide elections. Also want to give a shout out to a few people that are tuned in. Want to give a shout out to, again, Cover Road Church, our church family, where our pastors are Pastor Kimberly Howard, Assistant Pastor LaMonica White. Once again, thank you for a great word. Want to give a shout out to our young musician there, making sure that praise and worship is doing what it's supposed to do. We really thank you for that, Brother Caleb. Want to give a shout out to Mr. Darrell Haney over at Stillman College on that security team there. Thank you for being a faithful listener of T-Town's Buzz. Thank you to all of our listeners who are tuned in this hour, especially our new ones. Thank you. We're here every Sunday from 2 to 3 p.m. Central Standard Time. And to our old listeners, we cannot continue to make this possible without you. So thank you for tuning in. Don't forget, if you're traveling in our area, there is that Praise 93.3 app, and it does offer a beautiful digital listening experience. I'm your co-host, T-Town K. And again, this is T-Town's Buzz. Y'all, it is the last Sunday. This is the fourth Sunday of the month. It is the last Sunday in September. I don't know about y'all, but I'm ready to go into October. It has been so wonderful waking up the past two or three days, and it was not already 90 degrees outside at 7 a.m. So I don't know about y'all. Cool. The nighttime has been absolutely marvelous.
1: It has.
0: We've had some good, gentle winds. The temperatures have been moderate. I am really looking forward to the fall of the year, y'all.
1: I am too. And you know what? I was praying. So, you know, we have another, the adults in the family have another camping trip coming up.
0: Yeah, I'm thinking about that.
1: And so, yeah, I was hoping that this time, that when we set the dates for camping, that it would already be cool enough. And the way that we've been waking up this morning, I'm sure it's been cool at night. It's been cool in the morning. So I'm looking forward to this camping trip as the seasons change. And to enjoy the fall, like literally I just love that. I love to be outside as much as possible. So So, anyway, with that being said, as the seasons change, that's so, always...
0: You said that like that's your pick-me-up, like being outside camping, because you just went from, I've been really heavy, it's been a lot going on in September, and then when we start talking about being outside and camping, her whole, like, demeanor just changed.
1: Yes, give me the heat, give me the sunshine. I like any season itself for the wintertime. But yes, it is something about being outside, y'all... in barefoot at that, but it's just for something real. About being outside and enjoying nature, just being able to see it in its entirety, like just to be like fully immersed with it, just getting away from everything, sitting around the campfire. I think I've heard Auntie Nana is gonna do some cooking, so she's gonna do breakfast.
0: Okay, because the last time we did it with all the kids, and it was like 26 of us or plus, you and Bobby J coordinated the cooking and the food.
1: We
0: and
1: did.
0: So now without the kids, I thought we were going to just every man for himself.
1: I like that. I like every man for himself. Like the only thing that I expect to do when we go camping is pop up my tent. That's it. Pop up my tent, I'm going to bring a smaller tent. Like I'm packing really not light for this camping trip. You know, it's... I can go. I'm not even worried about the food. I want no responsibilities on this camping trip.
0: That's the part I've been waiting to hear you say.
1: That's all I want to say. I have no responsibilities. It won't be any kids. I'm just showing up. I might bring a crock pot with something good in it. But other than that,
0: I want taco soup. I'm ready for taco soup weather.
1: I hope Auntie Nana and Mama are listening. So taco soup. Yes. I think some chili around the campfire would be nice.
0: You know, taco soup is one of the things I can actually cook.
1: Oh, okay. Okay. Well, then let's try it. Let's try it.
0: No, you already heard my feelings now. So
1: go ahead. Let's ring it.
0: Let's ring it.
1: Okay. So once again, you are listening to T-Town's Buzz. Sorry we went on that rant, but when our co-host mentioned the weather, and then I got to thinking about our camping trip that's coming up. Yes, that's
0: and y'all
1: like,
0: should see her. She's already got her orange and her burgundy dress on. She's already in the fall.
1: I am in the fall of the year. So once again, y'all listen. On that note, next Sunday, the weather is pretty nice today. So next Sunday at 4 p.m., meet me at Snowhen Park so that we can see what our candidate for Lieutenant Governor is all about and why he's asking for our vote. And then everyone else that will be there, our honored guests, they're also up for re-election. So y'all, this is a great time to come see Congresswoman Terry Sewell, Senator Bobby Singleton, Representative Curtis Travis, and Representative AJ McCampbell. All of them will be there, as well as our candidate for Lieutenant Governor, Philip Insler. So this will be a great time to come meet them or reconnect. And the weather should be pretty tolerable next Sunday at 4 o'clock. But just in case, bring a lawn chair. Bring some water. Come invite somebody. The most important thing, something that we're going to continue to do for the next few weeks as we prepare for our candidates that would like to join us in the studio, but over the next few weeks, you all, we have to be all the way focused and concerned about this election that's coming up.
0: Absolutely.
1: This election, we have to get out the vote. We have to get the souls to the polls. We have to rally the vote. Whatever y'all say that make you feel motivated about going to the polls to vote, we need, I'm trying to think of
0: rock
1: all of
0: the
1: them.
0: Vote.
1: Rock the
0: all
1: vote.
0: Of
1: yeah, call and tell me something else. Rock the vote. Get out the vote. Souls to the polls. Whatever.
0: Oh, that's a good one. I like that one.
1: Yeah.
0: Souls to the polls.
1: Come on, church family.
0: Yeah, that's what it sounds like church.
1: Come on, church family. Because God is concerned about every aspect of our lives.
0: Now,
1: and if we
0: truth.
1: Want change, then we have to do our part. That's the faith. Faith without works is dead. And you got to have the faith regardless of how long it takes to see that change. You cannot let go of your faith. So
0: she'll be preaching next Sunday at 11 o'clock at Cover Road Church.
1: I will not. I want y'all to meet me next Sunday at 4 at Snow Hidden Park. Y'all come on out and meet the candidates. Or just come out and hear them and bring somebody. Bring somebody. You know, if you're listening to this broadcast, I'm sure you are one of our valued listeners that go to the polls and vote. So I need y'all
0: to reach. Say it like with your chest. What you call them? The responsible listeners.
1: Y'all get it. I know we're preaching to the choir, but this ain't for you. It's for you to go back and give it, give some of that evangelism. How about that?
0: Okay, look at you. She's on fire
1: Go out. Y'all, the follow-up game, we're going to continue to talk about this until November. The follow-up game has to be strong for us in our community.
0: And don't forget, you still have time to get your absentee ballots in.
1: That started this month. So, y'all, we had a lot to take place this month. But, yes, absentee voting started on September.

0: November the 9th. Mm-hmm. Somebody tell me that y'all done already got that taken care of. Y'all know those individuals in your community and in your family. Take them to the polls. If you know they have existing health conditions that might make it difficult for them to make it to the polls, if they expect to be out of town, if they're working long shifts and it might be difficult for them to get off that shift to come to the polls to vote, they need to check out absentee voting. Absolutely do not forget that absentee voting is already available and open to us. And here in Tuscaloosa County, you can go to the county courthouse second floor to take place in absentee voting if you have to vote absentee. So with that being said, y'all, we got too much going on in our community to forget anything. So let's stay attuned to what's going on. And once again, y'all, tomorrow at 6 p.m., meet me at the plaza in Alberta. That's where the fountain is, so that we can hold the memorial service for Councilmember Kip Tyner. All are welcome. It will start promptly at 6 p.m., and I don't expect it to last more than an hour, if that. So that's this Monday coming up, and then next Sunday, October the 4th, we need to get back into our political mindset so that we can focus on what needs to be done in November. If you are just tuning in, you are listening to T-Town's Buzz. I am your host, Raven Howard, joined here in the studio with my co-host, T-Town K. And I just want to say happy Sunday and thank you to our sponsors. I want to give a big shout out to our sponsors at Fowler Heating and Cooling. 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So if you have any heating and cooling needs, please give Ted Fowler a call at 205-454-6528. And as we were just talking about the seasons changing, as the seasons change, that is a great time to get your unit serviced, get them checked up. Y'all, we are expected to have a long, cold winter. So that is not the time that you want to... That's not the time that you want to skip out on having your unit serviced. Mm-hmm. You don't want to end up in the middle of the night or the day or the weekend with your unit not working up to its potential. So with that being said, we want to say thank you to Fowler Heating and Cooling. And once again, as we get closer to the holidays, we want to say thank you to Kim's Occasions private event space. Their calendars are filling up for the holidays. And yes, they are available on the holidays for those families that might need a place on Christmas or Thanksgiving, if the spaces are still available, even on New Year's. So if you are in need of a private intimate event space, then please give the owners at Kim's Occasions a call. And you can do that at 205-561-7266. That is 205-561-7266. They would love to show you their space to see if they can help you arrange for your next occasion. So once again, that is Kim's Occasions. We would also like to say thank you to Clover Road Church, which at Clover Road Church this month, well, in October, we're almost there. We have a special, very beloved event that will be taking place on
1: October the 17th. We are doing our annual women's conference. Our guest speaker for that event is Evangelist Lenora Williams. Yes, we are, y'all, we're going to have fun. It starts at 9 o'clock in the morning with breakfast.
0: And vendors.
1: We will have some really, really wonderful women coming to bring us some information before we even get started with morning worship. So it's a good time to be there, get started with us, eat breakfast. Then we go into morning worship, which is always good when you get to worship God. And then we end with lunch. Now, the tickets for that event are $45. That helps cover the cost of food and other things that it takes to get that going. But if you would like more information about that conference, which is coming up, it's the same day as Panola Day, because we're going to do the conference and probably going to go see our family in Panola. But it is October the 17th, that's Saturday morning, starting at 9 o'clock. And you can call 205-534-9916. Especially if you're a vendor, you have a product or a service that you feel would be beneficial for our Christian community that is going to be there at that event. You can give that same number a call, 205-534-9916. Before we go to our next sponsor, Raven, I did want to ask you, have you ever heard that October is Dental Hygiene Month?
0: I did not know that.
1: I did not know that either.
0: I was going to say something that I probably shouldn't have said.
1: Don't say it. Okay. Well, we know that dental hygiene is very important.
0: Yes.
1: You should be going to get your teeth cleaned at least twice a year, every 6 months.
0: Mm-hmm.
1: So with that being said, as we get ready to go into October, I did want to just, we know about breast cancer awareness. We know about mm-hmm. domestic violence. But I do want to talk about those things that we don't get to mention very often, like dental hygiene month.
0: Mm-hmm.
1: So, y'all, we know how them 6 months creep up on us.
0: Mm-hmm.
1: You know, you ain't gotta go but twice a year. And if your teeth look good and your breath smell fresh, like, you may skip a visit, right? But let me tell y'all something.
0: Don't skip them.
1: Don't skip them, okay? It's just not good oral health. Don't skip your dental hygiene visits. But if you are looking, this is a good time to get reestablished with the dentist, and I've got a place for you to go. That is our sponsors at Wiley Health Services. That main clinic is on Martin Luther King Jr. Boulevard in West Tuscaloosa. You do not have to have an appointment to be seen there, but if you would like to call and ask questions, you can give them a call at 205-758-6647. That's 205-758-6647. Now, Wiley Health Services does more than dental work, but I have seen some of their dental patients come out of Wiley Health Services, people who have had problems, broken teeth, missing teeth, bad teeth, all of that. They have a world-class dental office, and they do have that good flexible pay schedule. So don't let money be a barrier.
0: Do not, y'all.
1: Without going to investigate and talking to the people, our friends and sponsors at Wiley Health Services, especially this month. This is oral hygiene month.
0: And that's in October?
1: Uh-huh. That's what ChatGPT said. So I hope it's true.
0: Well, listen, you know, also, and that's good to bring awareness to oral hygiene month, but do you know that your oral hygiene is also connected to your heart health?
1: Yes.
0: Yeah, yes.
1: Like, seriously,
0: yes.
1: Like, we cannot make this up. Like, that's why they'll ask you when you go, do you have any heart problems? It's like, it doesn't matter, right? Because you're in my mouth.
0: Mm-hmm.
1: But your mouth, I can't tell you all the ways, but because of the vasculature, the blood supply in your mouth, things that go on in your mouth impact your heart.
0: Yep.
1: Yes,
0: that's your heart.
1: Big deal.
0: That is a big deal. It impacts your heart. So that's even a better reason for why we need to take care of our dental hygiene health.
1: Yes.
0: We need to take care of all of that. And Wiley Health Services, y'all, take it from someone that knows their dental clinic is. I'm telling you, you got it. If you need a dentist, check out Wiley Health Services.
1: Please,
0: you would not be disappointed in their dental clinic at all. So do check them out. Take care of yourselves. Once again, you are listening to T-Town's Buzz. I am your host, Raven Howard, joined here in the studio with our co-host, T-Town K. And I would just like to say, Thank you once again to everyone that attended our most recent town hall meeting. Thank you for all of you all that have reached out to me in the past few days, that called and shared your memories about Councilmember Kip Tyner. Just know that my heart, so we are all grieving. I don't think there's anybody in this city that's more hurt than anyone else. We are all grieving the loss. But with this grief, we do have to continue to handle business and move forward, because with this transition comes other transitions. So Tuscaloosa, especially to those that live in the city of Tuscaloosa, y'all stay tuned. Just stay up to date. Just know what's going on. Situational awareness is so important this time of the year anyway.
1: Yes. I mean, basically every day.
0: Every day. Yeah, that's true. Every day.
1: Situational awareness. And when we say situational awareness, it means being very aware of whatever situation you're in, your environment, the atmosphere around you.
0: Mm-hmm.
1: Because it's very easy, especially for our young people, they'll just put earbuds in and won't even know a car is blowing at you to get out the road and you're about to get ran over. That's the opposite of having good situational awareness.
0: Mm-hmm.
1: But like you're saying, just being able to pay attention and know what's going on. Pay attention a little bit closer to the news.
0: Pay attention.
1: Pay attention to the markets, to the gas prices. Pay attention to what's going on in our political climate.
0: Yes.
1: Pay attention
0: locally.
1: Yes.
0: And nationally.
1: And globally.
0: Now, you're right about that. Yes. Now, I'm not one to fearmonger. And T-Town K, there are sometimes where I just absolutely disconnect, because when you're talking about situational awareness, that takes so much energy.
1: It does.
0: I love to be at home where I can let my guard down and not have to worry about anything. Like, I know what's going on right here if I don't know anything else. But there are some times where I know y'all got to feel it. Like, I feel it, like, where I would just totally disconnect. I don't want to know anything about the news except for what I'm selecting to read.
1: Yes.
0: I don't want to just sit there and listen to it. Let me be very specific. Let me check the weather. Let me check what's going on nationally right quick. Let me check what's going on globally, and then I can pull away from it. But I do think that there are sometimes more so than others, especially around the holidays, where we don't have an option. Mm-mm. We don't have that luxury to let our guards down. And getting closer to the holidays, it's important to be situationally aware. But you also, you know, as the seasons change and the weather changes, you know, when we were on live, you were saying it doesn't hurt to be prepared. What does it hurt to be prepared for things? Now, I'm a prepper, which means that I'm probably overly prepared for stuff. But that's okay. That's being prepared on a different type of level. That's like people that make they make emergency preparedness their lifestyle. But yes. You don't have to go to that extreme to our listening audience. But I do think that it doesn't hurt to just be prepared. Be like the five wise versions.
1: Yes.
0: Ain't that what Mama was talking about today?
1: That's how she ended service today. But that message has also just been in my heart and just sitting with me for a little while now, especially the last few weeks. Just, you know, if you got to go to the store to get a pack of toilet tissue, why not get two, put one up for later? You know, you got to go get water. You don't have to break the bank to be prepared. But we're getting ready to change seasons. Mm-hmm. We are in a weird political climate, economic climate.
0: We are.
1: What's wrong? One of the things, man, my husband and we try not to, we don't fear monger at my house, but we pay attention. So when he came a few days ago and he was telling me, all right, we back on, don't let your car get below half a tank.
0: Mm-hmm.
1: And I knew what that meant. We didn't have to have a long drawn out conversation about it. I'm not fearful about it because I know what that means. But we have to be able to look back at 9/11. I know you were old enough to remember 9/11. Mm-hmm. I remember leaving school. I think I was in the 12th grade, maybe. And the gas stations were packed out. Mm-hmm. And I was one of them. I only put $2 or $3 in my tank.
0: Out of fear, I never want
1: that to happen to me again. Mm-hmm. I want to have enough gas to get from point A to my typical point B, mm-hmm. no matter what happens. Mm-hmm. But, you know, making sure that you don't let your gas tank get too low. Making sure that
0: these are ways to stay prepared.
1: Mm-hmm. And I would love to continue this conversation throughout the month as we get closer. But even situational awareness when you're going to the grocery store,
0: mm-hmm.
1: do you have to go late at night when it's dark by yourself? You know, maybe we're going to start losing daylight hours. Maybe you go earlier.
0: That's true.
1: In the evening. Mm-hmm. So you're not exposing yourself to whatever's out there that you may not need to be with.
0: Okay, and so you mentioned 9/11, but let's bring it up a few years, or let's bring it up some more to just a few years ago when we went through the pandemic.
1: Yeah, oh yeah, girl, we got 9/11 that we've lived through, and people like, what's wrong with millennials? This is what is wrong with us. We've had 9/11, mm-hmm. we've had April 27th.
0: Oh yeah, yeah,
1: we've
0: yeah.
1: Had, that's that, what I thought that, you were gonna yeah, say. April and then we've had the pandemic mm-hmm. as adults. So I mean, we've seen this play out, and people say, "Oh, you're fear mongering," but I'm just looking at what has already happened.
0: History is our best teacher, right?
1: It is supposed to be.
0: Yeah. Experience is our best teacher. Which one is it, history or either way, they both the same. Y'all get what I'm saying.
1: They know.
0: If you're listening, if you are tuning in, you are listening to T-Town's Buzz, and I am your host, Raven Howard, joined here in the studio with our co-host, T-Town K, and she is reminding us of how wise it is to just be prepared. But what I would like to say as a leader in our community, sometimes it's important to be prepared, because just like it was our first time going through the pandemic, it was our nation's first time. Well, for a lot of us, it was our first time. It was our leaders, a lot of our elected officials. It was their first time going through a pandemic. And even though we are prepared, we know what to do. Like, we have the rules already set and written down. Like, we know how to initiate certain authorities and powers. When you're going through it in real time and you have to be live, it's kind of like we're all learning at the same time. So the point that I'm trying to make is that now that we look back, y'all, we can go back and look at history with this pandemic, and we can see how it started out. We were so fearful. We did not know if we could go to the mall or stay home, or if it
1: wear
0: was
1: a mask or don't wear a mask.
0: Yeah, can we go to the parks or can we not go to the park? Like, we literally shut down parks when we realized that it was not that contagious after the fact. But the point that I'm trying to make is, during those transitions while we were all learning together, think about how much we needed to just be prepared at home. We didn't know. Exactly. We didn't know for how long that was going to last. Mm-mm. We didn't know what, to the extent of the quarantine and what was the extent of the quarantine? Do we need to stay 6 feet away or just stay away altogether?
1: So, well, I put my child in a bedroom.

0: by himself when he got sick with it, and we just like closed the door and didn't let him come out. But obviously nobody, that's why I keep saying toilet tissue. Obviously nobody had toilet tissue when the pandemic
1: hit. Obviously not.
0: Because why did all the toilet tissue get gone? Why was that the thing that was flying off the shelves? Like we didn't even
1: have a symptom that
0: like toilet tissue was the thing.
1: That was a nightmare.
0: It was a complete nightmare. So that's why we say, like, if you're go, now is a great time as we get ready to go into this second, you know, this last, we have the tornado, the last quarter of the year. Yeah. We have a different weather pattern that happens at the end of the year.
1: And it's supposed to be an active weather season, correct?
0: Yes, that's what I've been hearing. I'm not a meteorologist, there's nothing wrong with, like, we went and that's what we're doing. It doesn't take a lot of money because you say prepper and people instantly think you have a bunker underground, you spent millions of dollars, and whether that's true or not, I will say that it doesn't have to break the bank to start getting ready. Just you're gonna buy some canned goods, buy a few extra, put them away.
1: You're
0: gonna buy paper towels, buy a few extra, put them away.
1: And put them away. Forget about them.
0: You gonna buy some water? Go ahead and buy an extra pack, just put it in the closet. It's there if you need it. Yeah. Candles, because who wants, I mean, it doesn't have to be anything dramatic, but if your lights go out for more than just a day or two,
1: you need to have candles. And candles burn down pretty quick.
0: They do.
1: Because I burn candles often. I'm a candle burner. So.
0: She's an outside person that likes to be barefoot and she burns candles.
1: I am. If I'm going to be inside, I'm going to be comfortable. But when I say prepper, I think one thing about being a prepper is the fact that you don't wait until the last minute.
0: No.
1: It might look like we just went and just brought a lot. But no, we are. Prepping means that you are just stacking up little bit by little bit. So I never have to worry about rushing out to buy the toilet tissue.
0: No, because, I want to skip that this time.
1: Yeah.
0: Whatever happens, I want to skip that this time, and I want to just get home to my safe place and know that we have enough. Because the CDC has been telling us for years that we need to have enough things prepared to get through at least the first 3 days. The first 72 hours, you are on your own.
1: And it takes about 72 hours
0: to organize the effort.
1: Exactly.
0: That's what you're saying. Like when these things,
1: perspective.
0: When you are going through these things, like a bad storm or a pandemic or whatever the case may be, when you're going through these things that kind of stops your daily flow, it halts it all at one time. There takes about 72 hours to organize these systems that are in place for you. And that's why the CDC and these other government entities are always saying you need to be prepared to take care of yourself for the first 3 days of an incident, whatever the incident is. And so that's why we just, and it's always a good time to talk about this. We're not saying, oh, something imminent is coming or something bad is coming. Mm-mm. But it's always just a good time to remind people, hey, pay attention. Situational awareness. Don't just have your cupboards bare, you know.
1: Do not. That comes from God's instructions.
0: Exactly.
1: Too. You know, just be prepared. Be ye also ready.
0: Always.
1: And if you got kids, you definitely don't want to be left
0: with that.
1: You're going to have something. You better have something.
0: Something.
1: I put crayons in the emergency kit, too. We going to color on something.
0: Yes.
1: Activity
0: kits.
1: Yes, all of that.
0: When y'all get finished gluing that macaroni, bring it back over here and put it in a pot. No, I'm just kidding. Don't do it. This is T-Town's Buzz, y'all. We're coming up to the last few minutes of our broadcast today. Raven, I did just want to say thank you for mentioning that about prepping. I don't know why. But, you know, I know in a lot of smaller circles, people are having these conversations, but I would love for us to continue this conversation as a community.
1: Yes.
0: Because they just need to happen.
1: Okay, yes. Yeah, so, like, I am a prepper, but, you know, one conversation, something I need someone to teach me how to do, because I'm a visual person, but I'm also a hands-on person. So, if you just talking to me.
0: Oh, girl, we are the same.
1: Yeah, don't think I'm finna retain nothing.
0: I need a diagram, or I need to be doing it with my hands,
1: or I need to be taking notes.
0: Yes.
1: Like I was a paid note taker in college.
0: Were you?
1: Because I'm gonna take notes and I gotta write it down.
0: Is that
1: I can't
0: a thing?
1: Focus.
0: Is that ethical?
1: Yes. Yeah.
0: Oh, okay.
1: You can do it for the Office of Disabilities.
0: Oh, I can.
1: Mm-hmm. Yep. You sure can. Yep.
0: Okay.
1: You can do it for the
0: Listen
1: Office
0: at that, y'all. That's a hustle. One guy
1: that,
0: do
1: that
0: it.
1: That is for all those college students. So if you're good note takers and you're gonna be in every class, then think about that.
0: Oh.
1: Oh. Yeah, you gotta show up. You gotta be there for every class. Yes,
0: okay.
1: That is a legit job. Okay, but I was saying, doggone it.
0: I'm so sorry. But you're saying you're a visual person.
1: Yeah, I'm a visual person. So someone out there in our listening audience, I would love to know how to can.
0: Okay.
1: I would love to know. Yeah, so like I see

0: online, but like when you start looking at stuff on YouTube, they automatically are trying to get you to buy everything. I ain't trying to do all of that.
1: I don't think it's that deep to where you have to buy stuff, because there's a very simplified way to do it. And I know something about that top has to be vacuum sealed.
0: Yeah, so you can avoid the botulism.
1: Yeah, see, we know what not to do.
0: Yeah, I know enough not to try to, this.
1: Yeah, have us walking around here with lockjaw, talking about we ready for whatever. we are not ready. But we want somebody that, because what happens when that generation dies and then they take all this information with them?
0: Please don't take that information. If y'all know how to can, like just a simple canning, I don't want to have to spend $200 and $300 for all of these different gadgets.
1: I need a mason jar and a bottle of water. Like, what you call it? Water.
0: Yes.
1: And then a pot to heat it up.
0: That's it. Yeah. If I can learn that, then yeah.
1: Yeah. I've been working on seeds.
0: Okay.
1: With my garden. Have you started? No, like saving seeds.
0: Saving seeds. Okay. Back. Yeah, I did. I started saving seeds because someone said, like, why would you throw the seeds away? And then it just stuck in my head. So now I try to be organized enough to say.
1: I tried that, but baby, I'm going to be trying to plant broccoli and thinking it's potatoes, because some of them, they got mixed up, but we're going to eat. That's the point.
0: We're going to find out. We'll eventually find out what it is. It would be trial and error. So I'm trying to figure out how to save seeds. But now that I've seen someone has said that to me, it's like I can't get that out of my head. Like, why would we throw the seeds
1: away? Well, I mean, we do have a botanist in the family. Our cousin, Tisha's son, he went to school for horticulture. I do have questions, because with a lot of this like genetically modified food and stuff, are those seeds growable? Like, are they barren? Yeah. And that's then what do you do too. When you get stuff like seedless grapes? How did that even work? So we need somebody with a lot more degrees and knowledge than we got. But how about we need to have a canning class, like an old school class. We'll put that on. If y'all know anybody in the community
0: that can do canning, and we gonna make a video, we gonna go live. We need the basics. We don't want nobody coming in saying you gotta buy $500 worth of stuff to do canning. I promise y'all, for y'all out there that's thinking like, how hard can this be, that's what they do on Facebook. You're not gonna get a simple situation on YouTube for canning. But canning, and then I have a green thumb to an extent, but I've never started my garden from sprouts. I always buy my stuff.
1: I started one from seed.
0: I don't know if my faith is that much there.
1: You just need a mustard seed. It's just, that's all the faith you need. Look, y'all, this has been fun with y'all today. I'm happy that we got to close out our September with you all this last Sunday. Y'all be safe as we transition into a new month this year. Remember, next Sunday, October the 4th at 4 o'clock, our elected officials and some of our candidates will be at Snow Hinton Park, including Congresswoman Terry Sewell and many, many others. Don't forget, tomorrow is the memorial service at the Plaza of Alberta School of Performing Arts, and that is where we, at 6 o'clock, they will be having a memorial service for Mr. Kip Tyner. To Heavenly Father, we thank you right now for this opportunity to come before your people. God, keep us covered in your grace and mercy throughout this week. In Jesus' name, amen.
0: Amen. Y'all have a good week.
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0: Our word today will be coming from Mark chapter 5. Verse 19 and 20. Amen. Verse 19 and 20. Amen. Verse 19 and 20. Amen. Verse 19 and 20. Amen. It reads, howbeit Jesus suffered him not, but said unto him, go home to thy friends and tell them how great things the Lord has done for thee, and hath had compassion on thee. And he departed and began to publish in Decapolis how great things Jesus had done for him, and all men did marvel.
1: Amen.
0: Amen. You can have your seat. Amen. Amen. Church, today I want to minister you this morning from a subject, the need of testimony. The need of testimony. Father, in the name of Jesus Christ, we stand right now today to eat your bread that you have given us, God, to feast off until you come. And I thank you, Lord God, that you never prepares an empty table before the presence of our enemy. You always fill the table with your spiritual food. We give you praise for it. And I ask for the anointing. As I get out myself, Lord, I don't want the flesh to have no part of what you want me to say today. God, use this old vessel. Lord, and I would give you the praise and the glory and the honor for all that you have done and what you're still doing, not only in my life, but in the lives of those who listen, in the life of those, God, who trust you and believe your word. God, we just thank you in the name of Jesus for your grace and your mercy. We thank you for your healing, your correction. We thank you, Lord God, for reviving, God, our soul. God, we thank you for lifting us up in the name of Jesus so that we can lift you up, so that we can draw men, girls, and boys to you in the name of Jesus. Lord, I don't know why you want me to preach this word today, but you know. I don't know who going through what, but you know. I don't know, but I'm just a deliverer. Came to deliver your word today. Help us, God, to digest it, because it may be kind of strong. Maybe kind of strong. Help us to digest it in the name of Jesus. Give it to me again like you want me to give to your people. In Jesus' name I pray. Amen. The need of testimony. I want you to focus now, and I hope you don't close your Bible. Amen.
2: Amen.
0: The need of testimony. In my closing remarks, three things I would like to point out to you in this text today that might concern you. May not concern everybody. Everybody don't want the word. Amen. Only those who really want the word will be concerned what God has to say in the word.
1: Yeah, amen.
0: Three things at the beginning, and I don't want you to forget the subject. the need of a testimony, because I'm going to leave it and I'm going to come back. Where is it to begin? Who are to give it? What is the nature of it? Those three things I want you to think about today. Where is it to begin? Who are to give it? I want you to think about what I'm saying here, because everybody can't testify. All right. What is the nature of it? Mark tells us in the first two verses, when Jesus and his disciples arrived on the other side of the sea, another man met him which had an unclean spirit. Yeah.

0: being nosy is just obvious. How they talk and what come out their mouth. Do y'all hear me today? Amen. You don't have to go far. You may want to go, yeah, just may shoot over to the park. Do y'all hear what I'm saying? Just, amen, go in the mall. People have unclean spirits. That's why Jesus said, what's in you gonna come out of you? There's no way you can conceal it, because sooner or later it's gonna come out of you. Amen. Just listen. You don't have to say nothing. Just listen. Just listen. And you'll start praying for folk you don't even know. Lord, help them. Lord, help that mouth clean. Lord, clean them up. You understand? I just want you to stay with me today, amen. Because it's a scandal and a shame. How many people walking this earth thinking that they know God and everything so loose in their mouth? Did you not know your tongue is the slickest thing on your body? And guess what? Amen. If God don't fix this stuff, don't slide right out of it. Y'all hear what I'm saying? It gonna slide. It gonna slide right out of it. Amen. You can't stop it. Amen. Amen. You turn on your television. Amen. You see people with unclean spirits. Amen. If you don't believe that people on this earth with unclean spirit, get a job. And you'll meet them on your job. Just get a job. You'll meet them on your job. Now, you may not meet them sitting at home, amen, in your living room, but you get a job, you're going to meet some folk with some unclean spirit. Amen. Some unpleasant stuff going to come out of their mouth. Do y'all hear what I'm saying? Those spirits, amen, that live within, amen, certain people, not everybody, amen, amen, have entered into that man or that woman because, amen, they have opened the door of their heart to sin. They have let sin come in. Every time you allow sin to come up in you, amen, Satan's feeding you, amen, with his toxin, with his chemicals, with the stuff, amen, that he loved for you to present to all the folk. That's what he does. Got quiet on me that time. Amen. Those spirits that live within unsaved people will speak out at certain time. At certain time. Step on somebody's toe. Say something they don't like. Do y'all hear what I'm saying? Yes, sir. We holy till we sanctify, we holy and until somebody say certain things about you. Y'all ain't getting it. Unclean spirits are real. They are just as prevalent today as it was when Jesus was walking this earth ministering all up and down the East Coast. Yeah. Evil is always reaching beyond itself for something of which it may lay hold to. Like to lay hold to your evil. Amen. And then it'll drag you down to the lowest level. It'll drag you down, evil. It'll drag you down. It'll get the best of you. Because, amen, sometimes it happens because of what you see. You watch. Those spirits. Oh, yes. Oh, yes.
1: Oh, yeah.
0: Oh, yes. I know the Bible's right. How do you think demons enter into people? Because they play around, amen, in this wicked, dark world with things that they should not be playing with. Use no match.

the enemy. Amen. Some folks will go in a well and thinking that they, amen, can come out victorious. You got to spend some time with God to go places and come out victorious. Y'all better help me, because, amen, you don't want me to preach this message next Sunday. You better pray for me. You better pray for me. According to the last three verses in chapter 4, not 5, in chapter 4, Jesus had just come a midnight storm for his disciples on the Sea of Galilee. And I came to tell you, Jesus, he'll calm a storm. If you want that storm to be calm in your life, he know what to say. He know when to say it. He know where you are. And he'll ride all the way with you. But you got to let him do the controlling. Because Satan want to control you and I. Satan always wanted to possess us and control our thinking. Amen. And stop us from serving the Lord. He calmed that storm. Now we see in chapter 5, he about to calm and cast out an unclean spirit out of another man. Another man. About to do it for, he'll do it for your church. And the reason why he don't do it for a lot of us, because we in the now. We are in the now. And nothing wrong with me. Something must be wrong with you. I don't need you to pray for me. I'm praying for you. Those spirits talking out. Those are spirits talking out like that. Because a man or woman have these type spirits in him, in them, amen, don't like to hear you talk spiritual talk when it concerning them. Oh yeah. Oh yeah. Amen. Praise God. Matthew and Luke tells us that Jesus encountered many people with unclean spirits. But on this account, he get more personal with this man than he did the other men. Because spirits have degrees. Degrees. Just like when we first get saved, we have to grow. You have to grow in Christ. Amen. But Satan can make you grow in an atmosphere of darkness faster than you will grow in light. Because Jesus said, man love darkness. They love it. They love it. They love it. They love it. Now, you get mad at Jesus because he said they love darkness rather than they love light, because their deeds are evil. Their deeds are evil. Mark tells us a great deal about this man with this unclean spirit. Now, I'm going to break it down to you so I can hurry up. Think about, where do these unclean spirits come from? Where do they come from? I told you a little bit where they came from, but let me go a little further and tell you where these spirits come from. Amen. They come from Satan himself. The forces of darkness. The Bible says that Satan is a thief. Yeah. Is a thief. And y'all know what a thief does. You know exactly what a thief does. He wants everything that belongs to you. And he don't want to work for anything. He wants everything that belongs to you. Everything that God has given you, he don't want you to have it. He don't want you to enjoy it. Nothing that God has done for you and I. He don't want you to enjoy. And you know what? He don't care who you are. He don't care how long we've been saved. He don't care how long I've been preaching. Amen. He don't want me to enjoy nothing God has given me.
But you know what? I can either resist him or I can yield to him. Every time I yield to him, amen, those spirits become more potent on the inside of me than they were the first time. Do y'all hear what I'm saying? Amen. Jesus dealing with this brother here on a personal account, as Mark tells his story here today. Where do they come from? The force of darkness, which is Satan. The Bible says Satan is a thief. A thief. He wants you. He wants to steal you away from God. That's what he, that's his job. He want to take your mind away from the Lord. That's stealing. And he wanna exchange God's thought that God gives you for his thoughts. Amen. So that, amen, before Christ come, amen, you'll go right where he going. Because the Bible said hell is made for the devil and his angels. Help me, Holy Ghost. Help me, Holy Ghost. The Bible say that Satan is a thief. We know he said that. Amen. Whose ultimate purpose is to destroy and control you and I. He will control you and I. He came to destroy. He came to control you and I. Demons are unclean spirits and can easily get a foothold. That's why I don't grieve. People run hollering about they got the devil under their foot. Now you got him under your foot and you got him in you too. You got the devil. Really? Well, if you got the devil, why you think folk acting a fool in Mexico? If you got the devil, why you think folk running around here killing up folk? Why don't you hold him down? Why don't hold him down till Jesus come? And then I won't have to worry about him. You got him. You got him. What size shoe you wear? You got him. You hear what I'm saying? Lord have mercy. Jesus said he will make Satan become your footstool. Not you can make Satan do anything. You cannot make Satan do anything. He said, when I come, I'm going to bruise his head. Then he said, really when he bruised his head when he went to the cross. When he went to the cross. So that you and I can defeat the devil. We can defeat him. We can resist him. We can deny him. I'm coming to the text. The Bible say that Satan is a thief. Woo! How many people he have stolen from God. Lord have mercy. How many people he have made change their mind about their Christianity? I want you to think about how many people have. You go out there and look at every tombstone in a cemetery and tell me, amen, why are you standing there wondering? We'll never know until that day. But sometimes I wonder how many people played before they died. I wonder how many people really confessed their sin before they died. I'd be standing there looking at those tombstones and I'd be thinking, Lord, I wonder, did they get it right? They changed your word to try to make people live any kind of way. Oh, when we take our last breath, we step into eternity. And no turning around. That's where we're going to step into eternity. You won't come out. God, every day we wake up, God giving us chance to every opportunity, amen, to make a commitment to him and live right to the day he comes. But you know what? Satan tells us we can live any kind of way. All you got to do is ask God. And that's true, ask God to forgive. But do you know when you're going to take your last breath?

0: don't know. I don't know. You don't know. Those are spirits that he's trying to get you to agree with so you can miss the mark. Help me, Jesus. Demons are unclean spirits. It can easily get in us. You know why? Because some people willfully sin. That's the only way they're going to get in. They practice sin. They love sin. Satan promotes sin. And we stupid enough to believe that junk. Hey, amen. You don't have to live right to get to heaven. You won't go. Amen. You won't get there. Amen. And I hope the whole world listening to me. I got news for you. You won't go. Amen. I don't care if your mama did join the church at an early age. Amen. Do y'all hear what I'm saying? It's how you live when you die.
1: Amen. Amen. Amen. Amen.
0: Church, don't underestimate the destructive power of Satan. He is not your friend. He is your enemy. And he wants to destroy all of us before Jesus come back. You'll find, you're going to see it in this text here, what he was trying to do to this man right here. The Bible said he is like a roaring lion. He's roaring. He's seeking, amen, whom he can devour. He roaming this earth, going through homes, going through cities, and going through business.
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1: Oh! All right, company, we're going to set this one up for Karen. Y'all ready? Put your hands together. Come on. 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

0: question for you, family. He that has an ear, let him hear what the Spirit is saying to the church. God is speaking, but are you listening? Relax and connect a little bit deeper this weekend, and I'm going to join you every night next week for the Nightly Spirit.
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2: Good afternoon. Let's start with a word of prayer. Eternal and Heavenly Father, I come to you right now in the name of Jesus, asking you to hide me behind your cross. That the words I speak, that I speak for Jesus. I was recently asked about my thoughts on the book of Revelation. And I said, I have no thoughts. I only say what God tells me to say. Now, this is being recorded on the 22nd of September to be broadcast on the 27th. A roadmap of Revelation. Section 1, chapter 1 through 3, a warning and encouragement to the church, the real church, not the social clubs. Section 2, chapter 4 through 17, the judgment of sin. Section 3, chapter 18 through 20, the final defeat of Satan. Section 4, chapter 21 through 22, the coming of the new heaven and earth. Eternal and Heavenly Father, I come to you in the name of Jesus. Season my tongue with grace. Let me not be too offensive. And just let me decrease as you increase. These and other unspoken requests, I'm careful to give you the glory, honor, and praise in Jesus' name, in which we pray. Amen. I will only do section one, partly due to time limitation. Background. I always talk about culture, geography, and background. John was exiled to the island of Patmos, now modern-day southwest Turkey, the country, not the bird. Many pastors avoid this book. I heard a pastor in New York warn me not to go into this book. His words, not mine. If you go into the book, you can't get out. I say it. This was a pastor from First Ebenezer Baptist Church in New York City, and an assistant pastor from Friendship Baptist Church in Jamaica, Queens, New York. So I established, I'm not talking about anybody in Alabama or Atlanta, Georgia. Do you know the full title? Revelation 1 and 1, the source of the revelation. I like to flip pages, I like to hand flip. Revelation 1 and 1. In my Bible, it says, the revelation of St. John the Divine, that's the title. But the scripture says, the source of the revelation, Revelation chapter 1, verse 1, the revelation of Jesus Christ, which God gave unto him to show unto his servant, which must shortly come to pass. And he sent and signified it by his angel to his servant John. You will read in the King James Version, things, but things are slanted in italics, which means not the original text. But the point I'm trying to make is the revelation of Jesus Christ. Blessed is he that readeth, and they that hear the words of prophecy and keep those things which are written therein, for the time is at hand. Okay, a proper teaching of words will take you to the last six chapters of Daniel. And if you're going to be eschatology, homiletic, and all this, and it will take you to the New Testament, Matthew chapter 24, Mark chapter 13, Luke chapter 21. The Mount Olivet prophecy spoken by Jesus the Christ. I'm taking the path how this book will, I hope, transform our lives here and now. In other words, we're not going to be didactic and go through Daniel and dot every I and cross every T. Let's clear the picture of the Messiah, Old Testament, one who will suffer and die. You will see that in the book of Daniel. You will also see it in the book of Isaiah and the book of Psalm, but we won't flip pages. The second picture, a Messiah who will rule and reign they are one and the same. Jesus the Christ. Preach. Jesus, once crucified, shed his blood. We preach Jesus and not ourselves. Jesus, the blood of Jesus, who would never lose his power. The true church is not an entertainment center. It is not in show business. It is called to shine the light of Jesus, Matthew 5:14. Urgent message to seven churches. Seven mean completement in God's talk. Both physical, seven churches in Asia Minor, also symbolic of seven church ages. Revelation 3:19. As many as I love, I rebuke and chasten. Be zealous, therefore, and repent. As many as I love. The chastisement is in a spirit of love. We can compare that to the book of Hebrews, which also was dictated by Jesus, but we're not going to go into that right now. Book of Hebrews 12:7-8. If you endure chastening, God deal with you as with sons. For what son is he whom the Father chastiseth not? But if you be without chastisement, whereof all are partakers, then are ye bastards, and not sons. Furthermore, we have had fathers of our flesh which corrected us, and we gave them reverence. Shall we not much rather be in subjection unto the Father of spirits and live? Talking about eternal life. The core problem, compromise. Our church age, Revelation 3:14. I already talked about that. Did I say Revelation 3:19? Let's go to 14. And unto the angel of the church of the Laodiceans write, these things says the Amen, the faithful and true witness, the beginning of the creation of God. I said, this is the church age we are in, the lukewarm church. I know thy works, that thou art neither cold nor hot. I would thou were cold or hot. So then, because thou art lukewarm and neither cold nor hot, I will spew thee out of my mouth. I will vomit you out of my mouth. What he's saying is this. One foot in the world and one foot in the spirit. Lukewarm. We love football. Let me just go ahead and say religion. Religion has nothing to do with true submission to the lordship of Jesus the Christ. There are no goalposts in heaven to talk about football. Okay. When Jesus returns, when he returns, he is not coming to save anybody, but to judge. He will separate the sheep, the remnant, the small flock, the true believers from the ghosts, the hypocrites, and apostate church. Jesus was sending specific message to his church in Asia Minor and giving us a glimpse of our future. We need not get sidetracked, nitpicking, and camel swallowing about every detail. Let my people think. This book was smuggled out, went by ship. The Romans could read, so John wrote some things in code. That's why you see these codes and images and stuff like that. Let's not get too tangled up on that. John had been exiled for refusing to participate in emperor worship. The emperor sent him to Patmos to silence him, shut him up, since he couldn't kill him. So, where were we? God transported John to the Lord's day. Hidden nuggets. Let my people think. The gospel according to St. John, chapter 21. I believe that's the last chapter. Matthew, Mark, and look at John. John 18, John 19, John 20, John 21. verse 21. Then Peter turned about, seeing the disciple whom Jesus loved, following, which also leaned on his breast at supper, and said, Lord, which is he that betrayeth thee? Verse 21. Peter seeing him said to Jesus, Lord, and what shall this man do? Verse 22. Jesus said unto him, If I will that he tarry till I come, what is that to thee? Follow thou me. And actually what you said, but

just a powerful warning and an incredible encouragement. Christ is coming soon, and no one can snatch us from his hands. Jesus said, the one that my Father gave me, I have lost none except one, the son of perdition, so that the scripture may be fulfilled. Now let's do some reading. Revelation, what I say, chapter 1 through 3. I'm just going to read the highlights, not the detail. Revelation chapter 1, verse 1, the revelation of Jesus Christ, which God gave unto him. Mm-hmm. And what he said. Verse 4, John to the seven churches which are in Asia, grace be unto you. Mm-hmm. And from Jesus Christ, who is the faithful witness, and the first begotten of the dead, and the prince of the kings of the earth, unto him that love us and washed us from our sin in his own blood. We preach Christ to him crucified, and the blood of Jesus shall never lose its power. I am Alpha and Omega, the beginning and the ending, says the Lord, which is and which was and which is to come, the Almighty. In the Greek, Alpha is the first letter of the alphabet. Omega is the last one. I believe, I may be wrong, that there's only 24 letters in the Greek alphabet, where we have 26. And here we are, verse 10. I was in the spirit on the Lord's day and heard behind me a great voice as of a trumpet. Verse 11. Saying, I am Alpha and Omega, the first and the last. And what thou seest, write in a book and send into the seven churches which are in Asia. He was saying, I'm dictating this and you write it down. But God is the author. And John was just the secretary or the stenographer, however you want to pronounce it. I had said in one of my previous teaching that the book of Hebrews was dictated by Jesus and probably written by Mary Magdalene. Did I pronounce it right? And Peter got mad. This is older history. You won't find it in the King James Version, but Peter got angry and said, why would Jesus reveal something to a woman that he won't reveal to me? Me. Mm-hmm. So now, chapter 2, the message to Ephesus. This was a church that Paul wrote the letter to, what we call Ephesians. And the Apostle John, later on in life, was pastor of the church. And that's where he took Mary, the mother of Jesus. When Jesus hung on the cross and he said to John the beloved, behold thy mother. And he said to Mary, behold thy son. Because I didn't invent this. I didn't create it. It had nothing to do with me. But back in the culture of that time, a woman couldn't own anything. If you know the story of Jesus, his earthly father, we was a stepfather because we know he was born of a virgin, had a carpenter shop. And by today's standards, she would have gone to that carpenter shop and had some help or whatever. But since in that culture, she couldn't own anything, the Apostle John took her. And that's where she was transitioned from the flesh into heaven in Ephesus, which was a Greek colony, but it was run by Rome at the time. So now we got chapter 3. The message to Laodicea, chapter 3, verse 14. And unto the angel of the church of these things says the Amen, the faithful and true witness, the beginning of the creation of God. This is Jesus. And what he's saying is, the angel of the church is not necessarily the pastor. Am I going too deep with this? Every church has an angel, and some people call it a watcher, who would talk to the pastor, and the pastor would talk to the people. And if the pastor's wrong, then the angel will depart. And that pastor, not all the time, but will

0: once the angel go, he start listening to the devil. For Satan himself can transform himself into an angel of light. And how good goes the pulpit, how goes the community. And it's a fact.
1: Uh-huh.
0: Where does it say in the Bible, I have not set these prophets, yet they ran. I have not spoken to them, yet they prophesied. I think that's Jeremiah 23. So, we got a few minutes left. And I want to deal to this. Aha! Behold, I will make them of the synagogue of Satan, which say they are Jews and are not, but do lie. Behold, I will make them come to worship before thy feet and know that I have loved thee. Because I have kept the words of my patience, I also will keep thee from the hour of temptation, which shall come upon all the world to try them that dwell upon the earth. We're coming to some hard times. And let me say on a personal level, I did not vote for Trump. I don't carry water for Trump. But please don't get it twisted. Don't let your Trump derangement syndrome get you off the mind of Jesus. He predicted this. I want to flip real quick back to Matthew 24, the Mount of that prophecy. These things that Jesus prophesied 2,000 years, maybe 3,000 years before Trump was even born. And it's not in this teaching, but it will come later in the book of Revelation who the Antichrist is. Antichrist would basically be a Latin person. Cannot be Trump. Mama's baby, daddy's maybe. Trump's mother is from Scotland, not from any Latin American country. Okay, Matthew 24. Signs of the end of this age. Matthew 24:1. And Jesus went out and departed from the temple, and his disciples came to him for him to show him his building, the building of the temple. That is actually a mistranslation. Jesus had more than 12 disciples. Let's call them apostles because he sent 70 of them out. 35 teams of two each. And they came back and said how excited they were that the demons bowed down to them. And Jesus said, don't brag on that. Brag that your name has been written into the book of life. Matthew 24:3, New Testament, King James Version. And as he sat up on the Mount of Olives, the disciples came unto him privately, saying, tell us, when shall these things be? And what shall be the end of the time of the coming and the end of the world, or the end of the age? And that will be found also in Mark 13 and Luke 21. On the Mount of Olives, that's why they call it the Olivet prophecy. Jesus said, I have many things to tell you, but you can't stand them now. So no time of distance. In the fullness of time, Matthew 24:5, for many shall come in my name, saying, I am Christ, and shall deceive many. That word Christ may not mean a proper name, it means the anointing. I am anointed of Christ. I've been baptized with the Holy Ghost. Yes. Evidence of speaking in tongues. Ta ta ta ta ta ta my bow tie. He came on a Honda. Mm-hmm. Believe not every spirit, but try the spirit by the spirit. And ye shall hear wars and rumors of wars. See that you be not troubled, for all these things must come to pass, but the end is not yet. World War III will probably be started by Iran. Not by Trump. Trump, Trump, Trump, Trump, Trump, Trump, Trump. For nations shall rise against nation and kingdom against kingdom, and there shall be famines and pestilence and earthquake in different places. And these are the beginning of sorrows, not the end, the beginning of sorrow. And many false prophets shall rise and shall deceive many. Let my people think, how can you have a false without having an original? How many people have told me there's no such thing as prophets anymore? Why did Jesus say false prophets? It can't be a false unless you got an original. Uh-huh. Ephesians 4:11. And he gave some apostles, some prophets, evangelists, pastors, and

0: And he gave some apostles, some prophets, evangelists, pastors, and teachers a fivefold ministry. But what I like about Matthew 24:13, but he that shall endure unto the end, the same shall be saved. Are you saved? Are you saved? The end didn't come yet. Solomon was the wisest man on earth. And some people say he started out well, but he ended up bad. Same thing with Samson. He started out well, but he ended up bad. So how can you say, I'm saved and baptized and, oh, I'm not going to go there. I'm not going to go there. Verse 24, for there shall arise false Christ and false prophets, and shall show great signs and wonder, insomuch that if it were possible, they shall deceive the very elect. Satan cannot create, but Satan can imitate. That's what I'm saying. Uh-huh. And I said Jesus coming soon. Matthew 24. Uh-huh. Chapter 24, verse 32. Now learn a parable of the fig tree. When its branches yet tender and put forth leaves, you know that summer is nigh. So likewise, ye, when you shall see all these things, know that it is near, even at the door. The fig tree is symbolic of the Jewish nation. And a lot of armies gonna come against Jerusalem, against the Jews. And that would be like World War III. And the Bible said, no flesh shall be saved until Jesus himself come back and stop the war. Uh-huh. But of that day, and I will know no man, no, not the angel of heaven, but my Father only. So I can't say exactly when it's coming. I'm just saying it's closer than it has been in the past. Jesus coming soon. He's coming to found a church without a spot, without a wrinkle. He's coming for the small flock. He's coming for the remnant. Broad is the way that lead to destruction. That many will be thy end. But straight and narrow and few that are here. I'm talking about the true believers. Not by your titles. Bishop, Pope, Superintendent, Pastor, Chief Superintendent, whatever. In my last minute or two I got left, I'm not going to turn in the pages. I'm just going to say what it says in Ezekiel chapter 33. Son of man, you're standing in the office of a prophet. Warn the people, whether they hear or don't hear. If you warn them and they stay in their sin, they're going to be destroyed. But you have delivered yourself. But if you don't warn them, then the blood will be required at the hand of the prophet. Standing in the office of a prophet, I'm trying to work out my own salvation with fear and trembling. I'm a deeply flawed man. I'm not perfect, but I'm trying to work my own salvation out by giving the warning to them. Let one that got ears to hear, let them hear. And let them that don't hear, well, that's on them. I'm just trying to do my part. And a lot of people won't like this message, but I could care less who like me or don't like me. Because when the world loves you, you're the enemy of God anyway. And when you're a follower of God, the world gonna hate you. Jesus said, don't be surprised if they hate you. I'm your Lord and Master. They hated me. What you think they gonna do to you? So come on, haters, bring it on. I love you in the Lord. Same time, same station. Next week, I love you and good night.
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3: Come on, honey, I can say from experience that you can say the galore is sweet. Tell somebody he

But as long as you know you are in the Master's hand, I stop by to let you know you're going to make it. Talk to me, somebody. I said again, as long as you know that you are in the Master's hand, you are going to make it. No weapon formed against you shall prosper. That let me know that, yes, the devil is coming at you. Y'all ain't helping me over here. I said, the devil is coming at you. But I keep telling you all the time, and I tell you again, even today, that as long as the devil is coming at you, that let me know that you're in the Master's hand. Y'all come on, help me here. But if the devil don't never mess with you, you're satisfied. Amen. Everything going your way. Talk to me, somebody. Amen. That means the devil has already got you. He don't need to bother you, but he wants to bother those that are in the Master's hand. So even, Pastor, in the midst of the devil trying, even in the midst of the tears that are falling, you still can shout. Now, y'all ain't talking to me. I said, you still can shout. Why? Because you're in the Master's hand. You know that trouble don't last always. Somebody help me. Somebody help me. I don't want to shout. I just want to talk to you. I want to talk to you. But long as I know that trouble on the right hand, trouble on the left hand, look like trouble in the front of me, trouble all behind me, but I look up to the hills, I'm in the Master's hand. Can anybody agree with me now? Can anybody agree with me? The Bible said the Lord talked to Jeremiah. And he told Jeremiah to arise and go down to the potter's house. So how many know it's just good to obey God? I said, how many know it's good just to obey God? It may not look good. Y'all ain't helping me here. But as long as you know you are obeying God, everything is already all right. Your struggle, that don't mean that you're out of the game. Talk to me, somebody. Your struggle, that don't mean that everything gonna go your struggle. Hello, somebody. Yes, you're going to have some struggle. Yes, you're going to have some trial. Yes, you're going to have some tears. Yes, you're going to have some folks to even leave you. But that's all right along. You know, hallelujah, that you're in the Master's hand. Tell somebody you can shout anyway. Say, go down to the potter's house. And I heard something. I heard something there every now and then. Hello, somebody. I know people like to watch it on television. I know people like to sit back home in their comfort zone. But every now and then, you ought to come to the potter's house. Y'all ain't helping me. I need five folks here. Every now and then, you ought to want to come to the potter's house. Can I tell you what's in the potter's house? I'm getting hot already. Can I tell you what's in the potter's house? Joy is in the potter's house. I wish I had somebody here. Peace is in the potter's house. Your deliverance may be in the potter's house. So come on, go down to the potter's house. In the potter's house is everything that you need. So Jeremiah told him, go down to the potter's house. And there, the Lord said, I'm going to do something for you. When you get to the potter's house, I'm going to open some doors.
to get to the Potter's house. I'm gonna wipe some tears from your eye when you get to the Potter's house. Can I tell you why? Because you're in my hand. And the Lord said that I'll never leave you, nor will I ever forsake you. How many know that God is still on your side? Paul ought to help me here. How many know that in spite of what you're going through, in spite of how dark it may be, yo, I need to let you know that don't worry, because God getting ready to bring you out. That's up. Now more than a few that shouted in, and more than a few that clapped their hand in, yo, somebody else should have been clapping their hand. Yeah, you going through something. You may not want to tell me, but yeah, you going through something. What are you saying, Bishop? I'm saying it because the Lord knows what you're going through. He know your heart better than you do. Is that going to answer the positive? Now, I will cause these to hear my word. Hear what the Lord is saying. Since you are here today, hear what the Lord is saying to you. Hear what the Lord is trying to tell you, that he gonna bring you through it. Your way is already made. I keep sharing with you all the time that you don't have to wait until you see it with your eye. You don't have to wait until you grab it in your hand. But because you're in the master's hand, hello somebody, you can shout right now. You're already healed. Your family member has already been delivered. I don't care, y'all don't shout. Yeah, you've been praying for him. Yeah, you've been taking him to the bed. Yeah, you told God all about it. But because you are in the potter, in the master's hand, God told me to tell somebody up in here, it's already taken care of. Look what happened. The Bible said, this is Jeremiah said that. Then I went down to the potter's house. I obeyed God. Y'all hear me? I obeyed God. And I got a problem with people. Shame to holler when God told you to holler. I got a problem with people. Because who you sitting beside, you won't wave your hand. I got a problem with people. Since you are, your kinfolks are, you ain't living nothing at home in your neighborhood, and they are here with you today. Now you want to sit down and act like God ain't done nothing for you. But because you're in the master's hand, to let you know that don't worry about them folks that's talking about you. Don't worry about them folks that's canalizing your name. Don't worry about them folks. Can I help 5 folks in here? Don't worry about them folks don't want to help you. I got to get out of here. Don't worry about them, because you know you are in the master's hand. And the master said, I am the way. Y'all ought to help me up in here. I am the truth and I am the life. You in the master's hand. That's why you're able to shout. That's why you know that everything is already all right. Do I have 5 folks in here know that everything already all right? You prayed about it. Now leave it alone. You told God, he already know anyway. He already know what you're going through. But you told him up, because he told us in the word, Matthew 7, say, ask
and it shall be given. Seek, and ye shall find. Knock, and the door shall be opened. You're in the master's hand. He won't let you down. He won't let you down. Come on, tell somebody, he won't let you down. He won't. He won't let you down. The Bible said, look. And then he went down to the potter house, and behold, there was a work on the wheel. Put you on the wheel. And I feel even right now that somebody need to get back on the wheel. What you do, Bishop? What you do when you're on the wheel? The Lord mold you. The Lord fix you up on the wheel. Talk to me, somebody. The Lord turn things around. And do you know? Yeah, you should know. If you don't know, you heard somebody else say it, or you should just realize that God made you. And he know all about you. Know what you're going through right now, and the thing that you are going through even right now. Can I help 5 folks, William? Can I help just 5 of y'all? Help. What you're going through right now is just being a mold that God fixing you back up. Talk to me. I said, he's just molding you. He's shaping you. See, what you're going through now, you may think that it just don't make sense. I go to church every Sunday. I pay my tithe. That still ain't stopping you from going through something. And what you're going through, God just shaping you, getting you ready for a blessing. Talk to me, somebody. I need 5 folks in here getting ready for that blessing that God got for you. He's molding you. Look at somebody and say, I haven't seen. Ears haven't heard. Nor has it entered the heart. Man, the things that God got in store for you. Tell somebody, I'm going to get mine. Hello, somebody. Why are you going to get it, Bishop? Why are you going to get it? Because I'm in the master's hand. And in the master's hand, when I can't sleep at night, he rock me to sleep at night. In the master's hand. When things look dim, dark days, he opened my eyes and shine a light on my situation. Oh, I need somebody in here getting ready to get that blessing that God got. Come on, somebody. Getting ready to get that milk that God getting ready to work for you. He already worked some, but I need to tell somebody else, you got some more things coming your way. The devil said you can't have it. Talk to me, somebody. The devil said you can't have it. But the devil don't realize that what he said don't really matter. When you're in the master's hand, you don't have to be jealous. When you're in the master's hand, you don't have to doubt nothing. Because God said that you can have it. When you're in the master's hand, you got somebody close to you better than a friend that you could have. When you're in the master's hand, don't mind, let somebody else know. I don't care what you do. I don't care how you look. Hello, somebody. The reason I shout, the reason I praise him, you don't know what God already done for me. Not only just what he already done, but I'm shouting because what he's getting ready to do. I'm in the master's hand. The Bible. Watch the Bible say. Look what the Bible said. Verse 4. My time about up. Verse 4. And the vessel that he made of clay. Do you know you ain't number date? All God got to do is say, you ain't number date.
Bible said, of clay or marl in the hands, again, another vessel, as seemed good to the potter to make it. How do God look at you? How do God look at you? He made you. Now, how do God look at you? Do he frown at you? I mean them that don't even look like me. How do God look at you? How do God see you? The Bible, look what the Bible said. And another vessel that seemed good to the potter to make it. Jesus should be smiling at you. Talk to me. I got to go now. I got to go. But Jesus should be smiling at you. What are you saying, Bishop? I'm saying that he should smile at you because he's satisfied with what he made out of you. I know. We sing the song, I'm satisfied with Jesus. Come on. I'm satisfied with Jesus. But the question is Jesus satisfied with you? You stand out all night long. I'm knocking on somebody's door. Hello, somebody. You drinking everything you think you're big enough to drink? Is Jesus satisfied with you? He made you. And he know all about you. Some folk right now wondering, but now you think what you're going to do when you leave here. Can I help five folks? But he already know what you're going to do. The Bible said he made the vessel and it seemed that it was good to the potter to make it. But I found something else. Right quick in Luke chapter 10. In Luke chapter 10, and we are all sheep of God, Pastor. Hello, somebody. We are sheep. And look at verse 27 and 28. My sheep hear my voice. And I know them. And they follow me. Hello, somebody. Watch this. 28 said, and I give unto them eternal life. That's enough to make you shout right there. Y'all ought to hear me. I said, that's enough to make you shout. Jesus is going to give you eternal life. Can I help five folks right there? I done died one time. I'm not going to die no more. I got eternal life. Look what else it said. And they shall never perish. Neither shall any man pluck them out of my hand. I need five folks in here to understand that I don't care what you try to do to me. I'm in the master's hand. I don't care how you try to knock me down. I got to go now. But I'm in the master's hand. Okay, how many times you make me cry? I'm in the master's hand. That's why I'm able to praise him. Even if I have to do it by myself. I'm in the master's hand. The Bible said, then the word of the Lord came.

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3: One day, when the dusty march is over, one day, we shall see him in the fullness of his splendor. One day, the saints will behold his face. And when you look around, you can witness that God is taking us away, one by one. And my brothers and my sisters, we all have a reservation at some cemetery without the privilege of cancellation. You have to leave here. And we are on our way to the marriage feast of the Lamb. One by one, God is taking us away. Herman Jones, along with the Southern California Community Choir.

0: And we got to go. One day, there's another place. Negatives will be non-existent. The church will shout the victory. Hospitality will be host. The fellowship will be forever. The river of life will flow free. The eternal will be visible. The saints will behold.
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3: Sure, Brittany. Come on, Tiffany.

0: let not your heart be troubled. Ye believe in God, believe also in me. In my Father's house are many mansions. And if it were not so, I would have told you. I go to prepare a place for you. And if I go and prepare a place for you, I will come again and receive you unto myself, that where I am, there ye may be also. In humble submission to God's will, it is now time for the funeral announcements.
1: Being called from labor to reward, with profound sympathy, the staff and management of Will's Funeral Service sadly inform you of the passing of Miss Ola Bernice Wales. Funeral services for Miss Ola Bernice Wales were held on Friday, September the 25th at 11 a.m. from the main chapel of Will's Funeral Service, Northport, Alabama. Interment did follow in the Cedar Oak Memorial Park, Tuscaloosa, Alabama, with Will's Funeral Service in charge of all arrangements. Being called from labor to reward, with profound sympathy, the staff and management of Will's Funeral Service sadly inform you of the passing of Mrs. Carolyn D. Blackman. Funeral services for Miss Carolyn D. Blackman were held on Saturday, September the 26th at 1 p.m. from the main chapel of Will's Funeral Service, Northport, Alabama. Interment did follow in the Oak Hill Cemetery, Moundville, Alabama, with Will's Funeral Service in charge of all arrangements. Being called from labor to reward, with profound sympathy, the staff and management of Will's Funeral Service sadly inform you of the passing of Miss Norma Jean Olbrooks. Memorial services for Miss Norma Jean Olbrooks will be held on Tuesday, September the 29th at 12 noon from the main chapel of Will's Funeral Service, Northport, Alabama. Will's Funeral Service in charge of all arrangements. And we'll be back with more funeral announcements.
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1: 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Being called from labor to reward with profound sympathy, the staff and management of Will's Funeral Service sadly inform you of the passing of Miss Olivia Richardson, better known to friends as Black Gal. Complete funeral arrangements for Miss Olivia Richardson or Black Gal will be announced later by Will's Funeral Service of Northport, Alabama. Being called from labor to reward with profound sympathy, the staff and management of Will's Funeral Service sadly inform you of the passing of Mr. Willie James Green. Complete funeral arrangements for Mr. Willie James Green will be announced later by Will's Funeral Service of Northport, Alabama. Being called from labor to reward

with profound sympathy, the staff and management of Will's funeral service sadly inform you of the passing of Mr. Richard Rhymes. Complete funeral arrangements for Mr. Richard Rhymes will be announced later by Will's Funeral Service of Northport, Alabama. Suffer little children to come unto me, for such be the kingdom of God. With profound sympathy, the staff and management of Will's Funeral Service sadly inform you of the passing of baby angel Bryson Ball. Complete funeral arrangements for baby angel Bryson Ball will be announced later by Will's Funeral Service of Northport, Alabama. Being called from labor to reward, with profound sympathy, the staff and management of Will's Funeral Service sadly inform you of the passing of Mr. Edward Owens, Sr. Complete funeral arrangements for Mr. Edward Owens, Sr. will be announced later by Will's Funeral Service of Northport, Alabama. Being called from labor to reward, with profound sympathy, the staff and management of Will's Funeral Service sadly inform you of the passing of Mr. Frank B. Wright. Complete funeral arrangements for Mr. Frank B. Wright will be announced later by Will's Funeral Service of Northport, Alabama. Being called from labor to reward, with profound sympathy, the staff and management of Will's Funeral Service sadly inform you of the passing of Mrs. Diane Williams. Complete funeral arrangements for Mrs. Diane Williams will be announced later by Will's Funeral Service of Northport, Alabama. Being called from labor to reward, with profound sympathy, the staff and management of Will's Funeral Service sadly inform you of the passing of Mr. Deshaun Clark.
complete funeral arrangements for Mr. Deshaun Clark will be announced later by Will's Funeral Service of Northport, Alabama. Being called from labor to reward with profound sympathy, the staff and management of Will's Funeral Service sadly inform you of the passing of Mr. Eric Gaines. Complete funeral arrangements for Mr. Eric Gaines will be announced later by Will's Funeral Service of Northport, Alabama. Being called from labor to reward with profound sympathy, the staff and management of Will's Funeral Service sadly inform you of the passing of our beloved Miss Iola Williams Bailey. Complete funeral arrangements for Miss Iola Williams Bailey will be announced later by Will's Funeral Service of Northport, Alabama. Being called from labor to reward with profound sympathy, the staff and management of Will's Funeral Service sadly inform you of the passing of Mr. Ray Richard, better known to friends as Pig. Complete funeral arrangements for Mr. Ray Richard, or Pig, will be announced later by Will's Funeral Service of Northport, Alabama. And as always, to the bereaved Richard, to the bereaved Bailey, to the bereaved Gaines, to the bereaved Clark, to the bereaved Williams, to the bereaved Wright, to the bereaved Richardson, to the bereaved Green, to the bereaved Rhines, to the bereaved Ball, to the bereaved Richard, to the bereaved Bailey, to the bereaved James, to the bereaved Clark, to the bereaved Williams, to the bereaved Wright, to the bereaved Owens, to the bereaved Allbrooks, to the bereaved Blackman, to the bereaved Wells,
and to all.

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0: My name is Hosea. My occupation is prophet of the Lord God Jehovah.
1: Amen.
0: My prophetic ministry took place in the northern kingdom of Israel somewhere between the years of 750 and 725 BC.
1: Amen.
0: I have been summoned here today by some of your contemporaries who are part of the apostolic tradition to give you excerpts from my most unusual biography. It was after one of my many prophetic crusades up on the crest of the mountain called Tabor.
1: Amen.
0: That I descended the lofty heights of Mount Tabor, and as I came down the slopes of that mountain, I was enveloped, engulfed, apprehended, yea, I was arrested by some strange, invisible presence.
1: Amen.
0: It was then that I come to realize that I was standing in the presence of the Almighty God. As I stood there in awe, tensed, filled with anxiety, yes, scared, afraid, I heard the voice of God riding upon the bosom of the wind.
1: Amen.
0: And it said unto me, Hosea, I must need talk with you. I want to talk with you, Hosea, about the infidelity of my people.
1: Amen.
0: Hosea, you know about the contractual agreement that I have with my people, Israel. They are to be my people, and I am to be their God.
1: Amen.
0: But because of their apostasy, and because of their immorality, and because of their idolatry, they have allowed their goodness, like the morning dew, to fade into the darknesses of oblivion.
1: Amen.
0: And Israel, Hosea, has dealt treacherously with me. They have violated their covenant. They have broken their contractual agreement. They have ruptured our relationship, fractured our fellowship.
1: Amen.
0: They have allowed idol gods to encroach upon my own private domain.
1: Yes, sir.
0: Well, I stood there and didn't say too much. I just listened.
1: Amen.
0: Because after all, when God speaks, what can you say? Like I heard the commercial the other day, when E.F. Hutton speaks, everybody listens.
1: Amen.
0: When God speaks, the record is not even a dog would bark,
1: no,
0: nor wag his tail.
1: No.
0: Plus, I remember out on the stormy sea one day when the cosmic phenomena was disturbed and clouds hovered low and storms began to rage as the wind began to blow, and Jesus was asleep in the helm of the ship. They awoke him and asked, Master, carest thou not that we perish? And he responded by speaking, Peace be still. And everything got quiet.
1: Yeah.
0: Plus the hymnologist of old says, when he spoke, I recognized his voice.
1: Amen.
0: When he spoke, behold, I made my choice.
1: Yes, sir.
0: When he spoke, the fire began to burn. A little wheel began to turn.
1: Amen.
0: When he spoke.
1: Yes.
0: So God spoke to me, and I stood there listening, and I could hear in the tenor tone of his voice bewilderment. I heard one who was filled with excruciating pain.
1: Amen.
0: Pain that comes about only when you have experienced a rejected love.
1: Yes,
0: and just at that moment, my mind went to my co-prophet Ezekiel. I remember how he testified that the hand of the Lord

0: was upon him and carried him out in the spirit of the Lord.
1: Yes, sir.
0: And set him down in the midst of a valley that was full of dry bones.
1: Yes, sir.
0: And then grabbed the crevices of his mind so as to teach him a spiritual insight. And God did me, Hosea, the same way.
1: Amen.
0: He grabbed right on Mount Tabor the crevices of my mind and then took me on a historical flight.
1: Yes, sir.
0: Allowed me to see the history of Israel.
1: Oh, yeah.
0: Move before my eyes as though it were on a panoramic movie.
1: Amen.
0: I saw how Israel, God's chosen people to the world, had vacillated in their commitment to him.
1: Yes, sir.
0: I saw how they had gone whoring after other gods. I saw Israel's debauchery, how they bowed their knees before strange and idolatrous shrines.
1: That's all right.
0: And I just stood there and I watched and I listened. And when I came to, behind the devastation I saw, I just knew God would tell me next, Hosea, I'm going to wipe all memory of Israel away from the face of the earth. But to my utter surprise,
1: amen,
0: he said to me, Hosea, I will have mercy upon the lost house of Judah.
1: That's all right.
0: Hosea, I will save her, not by bow, not by arrow, not by sword, not by battle, but I will save her by the power of my love.
1: Amen.
0: And I heard echoing in the wind again and again and again, I'll save her, I'll save her, I'll save her, I'll save her.
1: Amen.
0: Well, I was appalled. I was flabbergasted. I said, all right, God, if you save her, that's fine.
1: Yeah.
0: But why do you have to tell me? What do I have to do with this? You're going to save Israel? She's your people? Fine. But what about me? So what?
1: And
0: then God says to me, but I need a dazed man. I need a liaison, a mediator, a go-between.
1: Yes, sir.
0: I need somebody who will stand between me and hear what I have to say and tell Israel, my bride, what I said. I need a dazed man, and you, Hosea, become the best one out of every available prophet in the northern kingdom. You are my choice. But I've got to get you ready. Ready, Lord? Yes, I've got to get you ready. What do you mean ready? Well, Hosea, you're not quite ready. You're not familiar with my universal cosmopolitan concept of salvation. You're too limited and you're too finite and restricted. You're too parochial in your thinking and you're not aware of how I love Israel.
1: Amen.
0: Oh, you know about Eros, the love that exists between a man and a woman. You know about philia, the love that exists between a brother and a sister. But
1: yes,
0: I'm talking about the premier of love, the epitome of love. I'm talking about agape, how I, God, love my people.
1: Yes,
0: your mind is too restrained and you're not aware of the relentlessness of my mercy. Hosea, I've got to get you ready. And in order to get you ready, I must put you through the crucible of a domestic difficulty.
1: Amen.
0: And when I cause turmoil in your family,
1: yes, sir,
0: when I allow you to experience how it feels to live in the midst of a broken home,
1: amen,
0: then you will be ready.
1: Yes, sir.
0: Well, Lord, if you're going to get me ready, what are you going to do? What do I have to do for you? Well, I want you, first of all, Hosea, I want you to get married.
1: Married?
0: Yes, you need to be married. You ought not mind marrying, especially since you have an omniscient and an omnicompetent God picking the bride for you. Oh, well, if you're going to pick the bride for me, that's fine, because I know you well enough to know that you put together, no man can put asunder. And Binks, that you said that, God, you know, I was really seriously thinking about getting married myself, because there's this girl who's a little special to me. I've been looking at her, she's been looking at me, and I've talked with her father. Her father comes from a strong Jewish Orthodox background, and fact about it, we communicate so well. I mean, we talk, and she talks to me, and she's there every time I have one of my crusades. Fact about it, she helps me to pass out my Old Testament tracts, and I'm certain that she'll make me a good wife, and any prophet needs to have a good wife, and I appreciate you suggesting that to me. Is it all right if I go on and marry her? How about that, God? Is that all right? Shall I marry her? Hosea, you're right. She will make somebody a good wife.
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0: But that's not who I have in mind for you. Well, now, God, now look, you're going to have problems because I've searched all of the women out who are single and who are available in the northern kingdom of Israel, and there's not a girl who's any better off than this one. Are you sure that you want me to marry somebody else? Do I know them? No, you don't know them. Have I ever met them? No, you've never met them.
1: Amen.
0: Oh, God, you want me to marry somebody that I don't know, marry somebody I never met? You want me to do that? Lord, are you sure that's what you want me to do? Hosea, I want you to get married. And the woman I want you to get married to, sit down now, because you know we always communicate, but you're going to have to hold your seat. I want you to know that this woman is not a Jew.
1: Amen.
0: Secondly, she is a pagan. Third thing about her, she is a prostitute.
1: That's all right.
0: Now, wait a minute, Lord. You said the woman that you want me to marry is not a Jew, and she is a pagan, and then she is a prostitute? Yes, and I want you to go and marry her. Well, do I have to tell you how I felt?
1: Amen.
0: When God told me to do such a thing, do I have to tell you about how my conflicting loyalties were at war down underneath my skin? Do I have to tell you how my humility was overtaken by my pride? And I really come to find out that I was more in love with Judaism than I am with God. But can you imagine when he told me to do such a thing? I said, oh, no, no, no.
1: That's all right.
0: Never, ever will I do such a thing. I shall never marry one who's not a Jew, one who is a pagan, and then who's succumbed so low to being a prostitute. No, never, ever, never. I will not disgrace my heritage. I will not dishonor my religion. I will not cast such a slanderous act upon the prophetic fraternity I will not allow Isaiah, Jeremiah, Ezekiel, Daniel,

Joel, Amos, Obadiah, Jonah, Micah, Nahum, Habakkuk, Zephaniah, Haggai, Zechariah, and Malachi to look at me strange. Never will I do that. I will not allow myself to be criticized and stigmatized and ostracized as a lover of illicit women. I'd rather die in dignity than to live in disgrace. Oh God, don't make me never, no, no, never, ever, no, no, no.

Well, children, the old clock on the wall said that our time is just about up, but I thank you so much for yours. Praying again that our broadcast has been a spiritual blessing for you. And as always, in parting, let me leave this thought with you. Children, the darkest hour is just before dawn. Keep the faith, keep your head up, and remember, reach for the moon. And if you miss the moon, don't worry about it. You still among the stars. I'm Joe C. Wills, bidding y'all a very pleasant good day.

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3: 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I'm Melvin Williams, and it is Classic Hits Day on Down Home Gospel. So let's get it rocking with a classic from Byron Cage, Presence of the Lord is Here. So let's get rocking.